There's a new generation arising, a nameless, faceless, placeless tribe. All they fear is the fear of the Lord. All they hear is the light.

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2: Between the years 1889 and 1913, there was an emperor in the land of Ethiopia by the name of Menelik II. He's the forebears of Emperor Haile Selassie that was deposed back in the 60s. One day, Emperor Menelik II heard that in the West, they have an instrument by which they punish criminals. And that instrument was called the electric chair. He liked the idea so much, he asked his people to order one and buy it from the West. So they shipped one from Europe. And when the electric chair had arrived, nobody has ever bothered to tell the emperor that the electric chair would not have worked in Ethiopia in those days, because simply they did not have electricity. So after the chair had arrived, Menelik was determined that he's not going to let his purchase go to waste, and he is going to make use of it. So he turned the electric chair into a throne for the emperor, on which he ruled his nation, and thus converting the instrument of torture and death into a throne fit for the king. Today I want to tell you about another throne that was converted from a throne of judgment to becoming a throne of grace. I want to tell you about this converted throne from being an instrument of pain and condemnation to being the instrument of salvation eternally. But this conversion was no accident. This conversion was not by mistake. This conversion was planned before the world began. I want to tell you in all seriousness, this is probably the most serious message on the subject of grace that I've been preaching in this series of messages. Probably it's the one thing that's going to make your life either a joyful life or a miserable Christian life. Because the truth be said, the vast majority of Christians become great prayer warriors when they are in trouble. The truth is this: vast majority of Christians develop a wonderful prayer life when they are desperate. That is the fact. Now, you don't believe me? Go to any church you like anywhere in the world and compare the percentage of those who turn up for prayer meeting with those who turn up for Sunday meetings. You will discover that those who turn up for prayer meeting are far less in number than those who turn up for Sunday worship. Or ask the average Christian, how long do you spend in your personal prayer time? When everything is going well in your life. Not how long do you spend in your prayer life when you're in trouble. How long do you spend in your prayer life when everything is going just fine? No problems. Someone may say, well, Dr. Yusuf, we just don't have time. We live busy lives. I said, I tell you what. I said, I want to make you a deal. Get a pad next to you in your living room and then mark down the number of hours that you watch television. I don't care if it's news, not news, just anything. Just mark those numbers. Mark those hours. Add them up. Then add the hours and the moments, probably the seconds, in which you spend in intimacy with God. You'll discover that you've got plenty of time. We all have time. Get up early. Go to bed late. Do whatever it takes to be in intimacy with God, because that is going to make a difference between whether you live a joyful life or a tormented life. Now, I want to tell you something. There are several reasons that are working against us to stop us from developing that incredible power resurgence in our lives. Number one, we have an enemy. We have an enemy who knows more than you do. He knows more than I do. What an incredible power, what an incredible strength that we get when we come to the throne of grace. And he knows that. He knows it better than we do, because it's out in the supernatural realm, beyond this physical realm. He knows what God is doing. So what does he do? He does everything within his power to cut the source of the supply line by stopping you from praying. There's a second reason why this works against us. And the second reason is this. We genuinely, seriously do not comprehend. We really do not understand. We do not comprehend the awesome privilege of praying. We really don't. We do not understand the unbelievable provisions that God made possible only in prayer. We do not understand the secret power that God have promised, that God has planned for every one of his children, but only in prayer. We do not understand that, and we do not appreciate it. Then the third reason as to why we don't pray when things are going well in our lives is because of our pride. Our pride. You say, how does pride work here? Well, listen carefully, please. Our pride tells us that we can solve any problem. Our pride tells us that there is nothing we could not achieve through hard work. Our pride tells us that we can accomplish anything that we set our mind to accomplish. Isn't that the gospel of the secular world? Our pride tells us that if we spend enough time, spend enough energy, and use our logic, we will do anything we can. We will do anything we want to do. I want you to turn with me, please, to Hebrews chapter 4, verse 16. I'm only going to focus on one verse. Hebrews 4, 16 is an invitation of all those who put their trust in Jesus Christ, of all those who claim to be the followers of the Lord Jesus Christ, to come and see and experience and know the awesome power of the grace of God that's available to them when they come to the throne of grace. Today, I want to tell you about the grace of God that can only be found, listen to me very carefully, that can only be found in that converted throne of grace. You see, when the Bible speaks about a throne, it does not speak of what most people imagine God being, an old man like old son Nick, sitting on a big chair and just laughing all the time, you know, and happy with whatever you do. But when the Bible speaks about a throne, it is a figure of speech. It is a figurative language describing the awesome power of God. This is a figure of speech describing the awesomeness of the sovereignty of God, of the absolute control that God has over the whole universe. How does the Bible describe the throne of God? Well, the Bible described the throne of God as a throne of judgment. The Bible describes the throne of God as a throne of condemnation. The Bible described that throne as the seat of judgment on which God is sitting and judging the world. If you want to see some examples, turn to Revelation chapter 20, verse 11. There you'll see what I mean by this throne being the throne of judgment. Let me tell you something. If you do not know Jesus Christ as your personal Savior, if you have never committed your life to Him, this ought to be a very frightening thing for you. But here's the good news. The good news is today you can experience a conversion of the throne of judgment to being to you the throne of grace. Because that's exactly what the writer to the Hebrews is trying to tell us here. The Holy Spirit of God in Hebrews 4:16 is telling us that this throne of judgment to those who love God, to those who have committed their lives to Jesus Christ, have been converted and became the throne of grace. That's what this verse in Hebrews 4:16 is saying. That the throne of condemnation to those who love the Lord Jesus Christ, those who have committed their life to Jesus Christ, has now become the throne of mercy, the throne of grace, the throne of power, the throne of strength. When Isaiah saw the throne of God, he could only say one thing. He just started muttering. He said, "Woe to me, I am ruined." But here in Hebrews 4:16, the Holy Spirit of God is telling us that that same throne to those who love the Lord Jesus Christ, this frightening, scary, terrifying throne has become to us a throne of grace. Say amen.
3: Amen.
2: To us, we have no fear anymore of judgment because we have escaped from judgment into life, eternal life. It is to us now a throne of grace. It is to us now a throne of receiving unmerited favor day after day after day. To us it has become a throne of great blessings from the hand of God. Today it has become a throne of unlimited forgiveness at the hand of God. Today it has become to us a throne of unlimited power and unlimited strength from the hand of God. Why has this throne of judgment become to us the throne of grace? Three very good reasons. God the Father, God the Son, God the Holy Spirit. Why is that throne converted from being the throne of judgment to those who love Jesus to becoming the throne of grace? First, God the Father. Jesus tells us in Matthew 7:9, 10, and 11, that God the Father, listen carefully please, that God the Father is anxious. Just understand that for a minute, comprehend it, take it in. God the Father is anxious to give good gifts to His children. Why has the throne of judgment become the throne of grace? God the Son, who sits on the right side of God, He is our great high priest, the Bible said. And the Bible told us that our great high priest understands us. Our great high priest sympathizes with us. Our great high priest knows our weaknesses. As our great high priest, the Lord Jesus Christ, waits for us every single day to come to the throne of God, not for condemnation, but for a blessing. As our great high priest, He is waiting for us in order that we may receive victory over the trials of life. Why has the throne of judgment been turned into a throne of grace for those who have committed their lives to Jesus Christ? God the Holy Spirit, as our advocate, our comforter, our counselor, He is full of grace, and He cannot wait for you to come so He may fill you with grace. Why has the throne of judgment become the throne of grace? The triune God. Because the God of grace, Father, Son, and Holy Spirit, each member of the Godhead has a part, plays a role in hearing and answering of our prayers. You want to know why? Because Jesus opened that door to us who have received Him into our lives. He has opened the door in order that we may receive the abundance of the awesome grace of God on a daily basis. And that is why the writer to the epistle to the Hebrews is inviting all those who claim to have put their trust in Jesus Christ to draw near with confidence to the throne of grace. What does that mean? It means that if you try to come to the throne of grace based on your own merits, how good you are, how hard you have worked, you cannot have any confidence that your words are going above your nose. It means that if you try to come to the throne of grace based on how good you are, the throne of grace becomes a throne of terror to you, becomes a throne of judgment to you. But if you come trusting only in what Jesus did for you, if you come confident only in Christ's shed blood for you, then you're going to find grace in the times of need. Let me explain that verse very carefully. He's not saying that only when you're in times of need and in times of trouble, come to the throne of grace and you receive it. That's not really what he's saying. He's saying that when you come to the throne of grace regularly, when you come to the throne of grace daily, when you come to the throne of grace on a consistent basis, that you already have power, you already have strength, you already have grace. So when the need arises, you're already empowered. That's what he's saying here. Now, beloved friends, I want to tell you, there are some who are hearing me right now who are distraught and fearful. There are some who are hearing me right now who are in desperate need of wisdom and discernment. There is grace for you at the throne of grace. There are some who are discouraged and about to give up. Let me tell you, there is grace for you at the throne of grace. Some of you are weak and feel defeated. Let me tell you today, there is victory for you in the throne of grace. Are you going through a trial in your life? Trials that are too hard to even verbalize or describe to somebody else, there is grace for you at the throne of grace. Are you trying to fight temptation with your own strength and you keep on failing and you keep on failing and you're frustrated? I want to tell you, there is power in the blood when you come to the throne of grace. Listen to what James said. James said, you do not have. Why? Because you don't ask. It's that simple. But then for some, he said, when they ask for the wrong things. They ask with the wrong motive. They ask the wrong way. And that's why they don't get. I want to tell you a story that summarizes what I've been trying to tell you in the past few minutes. In the East, there is an ancient legend that tells of a king, a monarch, who had hired some people to make some tapestries for him, to make some garments for him. Among them, there was a young boy. This young boy seemed to everybody to be so skilled, so able, more than the people three times his age. He's able to make beautiful tapestries. He was able to make beautiful robes, beautiful garments. Now the king gave them all the same amount of silk. He gave them all the patterns that he wanted them to follow. He only gave them one request. And the request was this. If you find yourself going the wrong way, making mistakes, don't wait. Come to me immediately. Call me and I will show you how to correct it. Well, this particular young man kind of made really very quiet but fast and speedy progress in what he was doing. While all the others, three times his age, they were distressed and they were constantly failing and constantly untangling and constantly redoing what they were doing. And one day the other tapestry makers decided to go and talk to this young lad and they gathered around him and they asked him and they said, why are you so happy? Why are you're so successful in what you do? And you days ahead of us at work. Why are we always in trouble? Why are we always feeling that we're not going anywhere? Why are we always frustrated and you seem to be doing all right? We find ourselves either getting the silk all entangled or the weaving vary from the pattern. And that causes a great deal of frustration. Something is always going wrong. Something is always wrong. Why? What's going on here? The young lad thought for a minute. And then he said to them, Don't you remember the words of the king when he told us to go to him whenever we needed help? Yeah, yes, yes. Well, we finally asked him for assistance, but by then things have become so snarled and things have become so confused and it's taking us days to unravel our mistakes. The boy said, well, did you notice me constantly going to him, always going to him? Did you see how often I went to him for help? They said, yes, but he's a very busy king. And furthermore, we thought that you were arrogant in constantly disturbing his peace and constantly going to him. The poor young man looked at them and said, well, all I did is I took him at his word. All I did is I took him at his word, and he was more than happy to help me. Now, beloved friends, I want to tell you something. If an earthly king is glad to be taken at his word, how much more the King of Kings wants you to take him at his word? So I end my message where I have begun. Listen carefully. That the reason we do not go to the throne of grace always, often, and regularly is because we do not comprehend the promise of the awesome power that's reserved for us when we tarry in His presence. We do not understand the abundance of grace that can be poured upon us from the throne of grace when we approach Him in confidence. And the promise is this: let us approach the throne of grace regularly to help us when the time of need arises.
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1: When a wicked leader is carrying out his sinister agenda, we wonder why God doesn't intervene. Why would he allow innocent people to suffer? If we're not careful, we could mistakenly assume that God is either passive or indifferent. Today on Insight for Living, Chuck Swindoll reminds us that neither is true. Even so, we can't dismiss the painful process of waiting on God to break his silence. The waiting is real and very hard. But this is also real. No one ultimately stands in the way of God's sovereign plan. Chuck is teaching from Esther chapter 7.

isn't it significant that God, in his timing, wanted to introduce the king to Mordecai, and it took two banquets. The point of it all is that in the mystery of these changing of events, subtle things occur.

Well, I mean, we laughed at that last time, remember? The king calls them in, says, who should we honor? Haman thinks, who's better than me? I'm glad you think that, but that's not my plan. I'm going to honor Mordecai. And sure enough, Haman is the man who takes Mordecai out for a walk on a horse, proclaiming his greatness. I'd call that a change of events. Now, my point is this. It is easy to live like a dullard. It is easy to anticipate that this year will be very much like last and the one before, when in fact, it may be altogether different. Here's the tip I want to leave with you. When events begin to turn, realize none of it is merely coincidental. Remember that. Take the word coincidental out of your vocabulary. Along with luck, you can throw them both out. You don't need them anymore. Nothing is coincidental. Isn't it coincidental? How, when you talked to Bobby this afternoon, he sounded different than he sounded 3 days ago. Well, be sensitive. Isn't it interesting that when the boss came in today, he spoke in a different way of my work than he did several days ago. In his time, he begins to move in subtle change methods. Chapter 6. When you get to chapter 7, there is a sudden change in plans. The second banquet is attended by Haman and the king and the queen. The conversation between the queen and the king breaks the silence as the king asks her, verse 2, what is your petition? You know, he's asked that two other times besides this one. Chapter 5, verse 3, what is your request? Chapter 5, verse 6, and what is your request? She never answered. Chapter 7, verse 2, she answers. Sharp lady. It wasn't right. It wasn't the time. And she sensed it. Would it interrupt our thoughts too much for me to ask this question of you? Are you a sensitive Christian? Just because you have a lot of information, do you feel the need to say it all? Or do you pace it? You time it. You wait till the right moment. What is your petition, Queen Esther? It shall be granted to you up to half the kingdom. I love it that Esther, though like all of us, is trapped in that little cage of light, that little space of sight. She hasn't told all that's on her heart. She hasn't even told him till this moment that she's Jewish. But now she tells him. Listen to her answer. If I found favor in your sight, O king, and if it please the king, let my life be given me as my petition, and my people as my request. That's my petition. For we have been sold, I and my people, to be destroyed, to be killed, and to be annihilated. That's exactly what Haman had planned. I read it earlier in the series. Now, if we had only been sold as slaves, men and women, I wouldn't take your time. You have many things too important to worry about. But he wants to kill us. Look at the king's response. Talk about a sudden change. I mean, look. The king asked Queen Esther, who is he and where is he who would presume to do this? You know what I want to say? Where in the world were you, friend, when you signed the document just a few days ago? Remember this. Remember. We live in a world of preoccupied people. They too live in a fog. Who knows how many edicts he signed that day? Who knows how much was on his mind? After all, kings have a lot to think about. Like, what's for lunch? How much is in the treasury? No, you know I'm being facetious. The king has decisions to make. And the way Haman handled it, I'm sure it was veiled in all the legalese he could put together, and the king signs it thinking the man knows what he's doing. Suddenly, things have changed. Don't you ever tell me, for the rest of our relationship together, that something is absolutely permanent, or I'll remind you of the breaking down of the Berlin Wall. Not one of us would have thought that thing would come down. God can move in the heart of a king.

0: He can change the mind of your mate. He can move in affairs of your neighborhood. He can alter decisions of presidents alike, it means. Nothing to him, because none of his world is limited by space, time, visible, tangible. He lives in the realm that transcends all that. He is all powerful, and he's ready to move, and it's in his time. He does make it beautiful. Beautiful. So she answers with the same kind of courage. Verse 6, who is responsible? A foe and an enemy is this wicked Haman. Now, Haman hasn't had the best of days for the last 24 to 48 hours. Probably thinks about now, this was not a good day to get up. Became terrified before the king and the queen. Naturally. I mean, we all are saying, finally. You know why? Because we want justice. We want evil to pay for it. We want good rewarded. It's built in our system. And Haman ought not be running loose, calling the shots. They ought to finish him off. And now the king says, that's the plan. Harbona, verse 9, one of the eunuchs, says there are gallows standing at Haman's house, 50 cubits high. You talk about a surprising climax? All the time he was building them, he was just picturing in his mind Mordecai hanging on them. Finally, that day is going to come. Haman made that for Mordecai, who spoke good on behalf of the king. And the king said, hang him on it. I love it. Not because I like seeing guys hanging on gallows, but this is in his time. This is his way. This is how God works. And I'll tell you, when you haven't manipulated it, you just watch it with great delight alongside others who are as surprised as you. Let me tell you something. Humans call this kind of thing irony. God calls it sovereignty. God calls it sovereignty. So they hanged Haman on the gallows, which he had prepared for Mordecai, and the king's anger subsided. You know what else? So does ours. Now, the question remains, since we are trapped in the cage, this little space, how can I be sensitive to God's interventions? What are some things that will help me? Because I don't have a book that I can go to that has the answers in the back. I can't unravel the knots. I can't get the tapestry turned over to read why, which would help me, I think. So, I want to help here. I don't want to be glib, and I don't want to be uncaring, because I realize some of you, like Job, struggle with God's silence, which you're convinced perhaps by now is his absence. Please, he is not absent. He may be silent, but he's not absent. So let me share with you how life can be handled on the lake, okay, in the fog. Number one, I have three thoughts. The fog on your lake is neither accidental nor fatal. The fog on your lake is neither accidental nor fatal. So while swimming, listen for his voice. Some days you will panic and dog paddle like mad. You'll try various approaches. Breaststroke, butterfly, backstroke, floating. All the time, you want to be sure you're listening for his voice. Now, let's be careful here. It will come in various ways. I get nervous about people who tell me they hear God's voice. I think, that's fine. Often want to know if they're seeing a good therapist. I get nervous about people that every parking space is from God. I call them bumper sticker Christians, and they're scary people. They're spooky. I'm not talking about that. God gave you a mind. God gave you reason. God gave you a sensitivity that's built into your system, each one of us different from each other, from the other. And so God wishes to reveal his will to you and to teach you while waiting. So while waiting, don't look for spooky stuff. Get into His Word. Get on your knees. Counsel with a few that have reasonable counsel, solidly biblical in their philosophy, and wait. Wait. While swimming, listen for His voice. Don't try to read the stars. Stay away from people that tell you they can. The answers are not on your palms. Stay away from people that read that. Nor in the newspaper. I've never found God's will in the newspaper. Sometimes I've questioned God's will while reading the newspaper. However, there are tangible things to connect with, passages of Scripture that bring comfort, that bring insight, certain messages that you can hear, certain people you respect. Tap into those and wait, listen with a sensitive ear. Second, the workings of our God are related to our crises and unrelated to our clocks. The workings of our God are related to our crises, but unrelated to our clocks. That's why God doesn't care if this is the last day you can buy that car on sale. It doesn't bother God that it is a quarter after 12 or 10 minutes to 1 in the morning. So, while waiting, look beyond the present. You know the best way to do that? Pray. Make your life a life of prayer. Tell Him, in anguish if necessary, tell Him the horror of the waiting. Express your panic. Tell Him you're trapped right here. You don't know how you can stay afloat much longer. You can't hear His voice. But you need to see beyond the pain of the present. When I pray, that happens to me. It helps me when I handle some pieces of mail. It helps me when I can't quite grasp a meaning of something I'm struggling with, when I'm dealing with big decisions, when I'm working with difficult people, when something in my own life is sort of twisted and struggling. I find prayer gives me a calming perspective. You find that too, don't you? Let's stay at that. Now, the third is this. The surprises in store are not merely ironic or coincidental. They are sovereignly designed. While anticipating, trust Him for justice. You know what? You may not live to see the justice, but it will come. Or He is not just. And you know He is. I have found while in the fog that my great temptation is either to doubt or to deny. Maybe they're the same. To doubt or to deny that He is even at work. And then you know what I'm brought back to more often than anything else? When I think of something that looks like it's the absolute end, but it is really, I look back later and say it's the beginning. You know what I think of? The cross. The Roman officials applauded. The Jewish officials clicked their heels. They must have drunk half into the night. Finally, we got rid of Him. That is over. How would you like it if I said to you today, but coincidentally, He was raised from the dead? What an incredible coincidence. You won't let me say that. That's heresy. And I won't let you say, when God comes through with a change in His plans, where you said, it is finished, I won't let you say, as it turns towards something great, that that was coincidental. What looked like the ending was, in fact, the beginning. Listen to me today. There are some of you who know the words to the tune we have sung so often. In His time, God makes all things beautiful in His time, and you don't even know God. You don't. You know words about Him. You even carry a book that He wrote. You maybe even bow in prayer when Christians pray. You're probably at your favorite local church more than some Christians, and you're proud of that, but you were lost. You see, there's another part of that verse that says, or that song that says, my life to you I bring, may each song I have to sing be to you a lovely thing in your time. That's a person who has been to and even beyond the cross. Let me tell you the smartest thing you can do. Come absolutely as you are to the place that will make a difference, and that's the foot of the cross. Look up. The most unjust event is before you, hanging on a cross. The only perfect one who ever lived, dead. Blood stains on his head, on his arms, on his feet, on his back. And he screamed, my God, why have you forsaken me? Because in that little tiny space on earth in the present, God was silent, but he wasn't absent. He turned his back. Sin was born. And God said amen when he raised him from the grave. It is all in motion. Smartest thing you could do is to come to Jesus Christ just exactly as you are. Tell him you're a sinner. You have nothing to hide. Believe me, it won't surprise him. He'll take you just like you are. Your hypocrisy, your filthy thoughts, your impure motives, your pride, your impatience, your religious morality, he'll take it all. And he'll forgive you and take you home to be with him because of his amazing grace. He'll take a wretch like you. I know that because he took one like me. It's smart to do that. Do that now. Don't put this off. How stupid to leave unprepared to die. Take time out to give your life to Christ. Let's bow together. I will not beg you, but I will invite you. Since the Lord Jesus Christ has taken the penalty that you and I deserved, which was death for sin, since he's paid the price and has been raised from the grave and lives victorious over it all in a realm that transcends time and space and events and people, then he is well able to woo you into his own family, and I'll trust his spirit to do that. Come today. Thank you, dear Heavenly Father, for your hand on all our lives. How grateful we are that even though we may not hear your voice in an audible way or see your shadow cast across the wall in the room where we're sitting, we know that you are there, for you are everywhere. And best of all, you are not only there, you are in charge. You're in full control of the events that are transpiring and those events yet future that will transpire. Some have experienced a turnaround set of events that have changed their lives in many ways. For some, these events have been very difficult for them to endure. For others, they've turned toward the better, and these who have enjoyed the change have given their praise and thanks to you, because you have been the author of them. But whatever the event, Lord, thank you for watching over us so carefully, for taking such good care of the details of our lives, for not being aloof and distant and out of touch, but for being near and touched with our struggles, as well as rejoicing with us in our joys. Thank you for this story we have heard today. Not just a story, not a tale, but a true record of your hand in the life of your people who were totally dependent on you for deliverance. And now, Father, I pray for those who have never come to you
1: through your son, Jesus Christ. They've never known spiritual deliverance from the slavery of the sin that they cannot stop. I pray that you would bring them to this crossroad as they come to the foot of the cross and acknowledge your son as their Lord and Savior, and that you will make this for them the sovereign turning point of their lives as they move out of darkness into your brilliant light, from death to life itself. I ask this in the name of our sovereign King and Savior, Jesus the Lord. Amen.
2: God is never aloof, never distant, and never indifferent to the details of our lives. Whether we're enduring a painful season of waiting or celebrating a sovereign turn of events, God is near and He's in control. Stay with us because Chuck Swindoll has some important closing comments coming up in just a moment. First, Insight for Living has assembled a variety of Bible study tools for this series on Esther. In fact, there's a special bundle that includes the Searching the Scriptures Bible Study Workbook, a full-length biography of Esther written by Chuck, and the complete collection of 12 sermons on CD. To access these resources right now, go to insightforliving.org.uk. Have you ever thought of yourself as a steward of the mysteries of God? Probably not, but it's a title that Paul assumed in the first century. Here's Chuck.
1: I want you to sit with a phrase for just a moment. Six words from the Apostle Paul, writing to that ragged, carnal, deeply confused church in Corinth. Stewards of the mysteries of God. That's what Paul called himself. That's what he called the Corinthian leaders. And if you've trusted Christ, that's part of your calling too, to help steward the mysteries of God. Think about what that meant in Corinth. That city was a mess, sophisticated, worldly, impressed with itself, running every direction but the right one. And right in the middle of it, God planted a church and said, "You are the caretakers of my story." The gospel was brand new to the Gentiles. They were outsiders their whole lives, strangers to the promises, aliens to the covenant, and suddenly, the mystery was revealed, Jew and Gentile alike. Whosoever will, the cross swings open for everyone, and from that moment on, the stewardship passed to us. Can you imagine anything more humbling? God didn't entrust this story to governments or institutions or people who had it all together. He entrusted it to us, ordinary people. That stewardship is not a burden. It's the greatest privilege I have ever known, and it's precisely why Insight for Living exists. Every broadcast is an act of stewardship. 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For our generation, for the next one, boldly, together. 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

I'm Bill Meyer. Chuck Swindoll describes the massive breakthrough in Esther's story and the implications for our times. 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

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Up next, it's the news, followed by Wake Up to Hope.

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1: From the Sky News Centre at 7. It's claimed the number of young people in the UK who aren't working, training or studying could hit 1 in 6 within 5 years. A government-commissioned review by a former health secretary says the figure is around 1 in 8 now. Alan Milburn's warning of a potential lost generation. 18-year-old Courtney is from Dudley and says the jobs market isn't easy right now.
2: People make TikToks about it, joking about it all the time on my For You page. It's care, army. Or you could be a retail manager, but you haven't got the experience, so you can't apply for those jobs. There's no jobs you can apply for. It's really hard in this generation, especially.
1: 50% of drug driving tests done in December returned positive results. It compares to 11% for alcohol-related swabs behind the wheel, though more of these were taken. The US military has carried out fresh strikes on Iran, while Iranian armed forces claim to have targeted an American airbase as peace talks continue. Matthew Perry's family says he was failed by people around him after his former assistant was jailed following the actor's overdose death. Kenneth Iwamasa has been sentenced to nearly 3.5 years after admitting supplying ketamine to the Friends star in 2023. It was an historic night for Crystal Palace, who've won a European trophy for the first time. They beat Rayo Vallecano 1-0 in the Conference League final in Leipzig. The clubs added to last year's FA Cup and Community Shield triumphs. These fans were watching at Selhurst Park.
3: I can't believe we just did that. We just did it 2 times in a row.
4: My dad and my granddad never saw us win anything, and my kids have seen us win 3 trophies in the space of a year. It's unbelievable.
1: Palace have now qualified for next season's Europa League in Oliver Glasner's final match in charge. And Uber passengers can now record the audio of their journeys if they're feeling unsafe. The taxi app says it's to give users extra peace of mind. That's the latest. I'm Faye De Silva.
0: On the hour and up to date, this is Hope FM. Your faith-filled start to the day. This is Wake Up to Hope with Helen Potter.
5: Good morning and welcome to Wake Up to Hope with me, Helen. We've got some Fearless by Jesus Culture and we've got some Matt Brock by I Am Loved. Some great praise and worship music for you. I hope you're having a good morning wherever you are. It's beautiful sunshine again today. Did you hear those thunderstorms last night? Yes, well, it was crazy, wasn't it? Lightning, thunder, heavy rain, but yes, it's like, whoa. Anyway, let's have our first song. This is Fearless.

We're alive to praise you. Yes, Jesus. That's Jesus culture there. Kim Walker Smith, lead vocal there. And we have got some I Am Loved by Matt Brook. Our morning message is taken from Psalm 100, verse 4. Enter his gates with thanksgiving and his courts with praise. Give thanks to him and bless his name. That's what we should be doing this morning. Good morning to you. You listen to Helen on Wake Up to Hope.

0: We are loved by him, our King, King Jesus. That's Mac Brock there with I Am Loved. Let's go into our morning message. This is Psalm 104 we're going to be speaking from today.
1: The morning message on Wake Up to Hope.
0: Yes, and our morning message today is from Psalm 100, verse 4. Enter his gates with thanksgiving and into his courts with praise. Give thanks to him and bless his name. So each day is another opportunity to start again on the right foot. Every new day gives you a fresh chance to begin well and make better choices. It's also a new opportunity to move forward in the right direction. No matter what happened yesterday, today is a new day and a new opportunity to begin again. Isn't that amazing? We can leave the past behind us. It's not an easy thing to do, I know, because the past does affect our present and future, but we can give it to God and let him affect our future. And so, Heavenly Father, we just thank you today, and we choose to begin with thanksgiving and praise this morning. Thank you for new mercies and fresh opportunities every day. Help us to move forward in the right direction and to honour you in all that we do. Lord, I pray that we make the right choices to do that. Thank you, Lord, for being a faithful God, a loving God. And thank you, Jesus, that we can praise you. We can come to the throne room of grace and bring our worries and our cares. Thank you, Lord Jesus. I pray that you touch every heart this morning with your love, with your grace, with your mercy and peace and joy. Thank you, Lord Jesus. In Jesus' name we pray. Amen. Let's have some praise by Elevation Worship. This will really get you out of your beds this morning. And the heart of worship, Matt Redman. Here we go.

0: you, Jesus. Yes, it is. And so, yes, Heart of Worship, that is Matt Redman. And we had praise before that. Don't you just love that? And don't you just love praising the Lord? And we should praise him for all that he does, for everything he's done, everything he's going to do. And he does show up in your life, and he will show up in your life if you ask him. So he loves you just as you are. Isn't that great? Let's go into the breakfast show. Here we go.
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0: Yes, coming up on The Breakfast Show with me, Helen, and John's with me today, so that's great. We have got our track of the week, Idols of Self, Josh Shantz, and we have got some new music by Sarah Reeves. We've got some Wildflowers, Franny Cash. I think I might play that. Ronan Keating with Loving Each Day. We've got some Mercy Me. We have got my back-to-back, what we're doing today, back-to-back 60s today, and then we've got my challenge song, my rewind song, and much, much more. I do hope you stay with us. So yes, hang on. Yeah, so John's going to do the weather. John will do the news headlines for you to keep you up to date with what's going on. We'll do some BCP local news later on too. So do stay with us. Good morning to you.
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0: And as Helen says, it is time for the weather on this gloriously warm morning. And I just hope it rains again, because I heard the thunder and lightning last night, and it was quite refreshing. So here we go. So forecast for southern England, Hampshire, Dorset and the Isle of Wight. So this afternoon will still be very warm or hot. Variable cloud will develop from the west, and these will be bringing a risk of heavy showers and possibly thunderstorms in places. A risk of hail too. But as I say, very warm. So make sure your pets are well watered and don't leave them in any locked cars or anything like that. Keep a little gap air free. Probably best to keep them at home because of their furry coat. Anyway, tonight, a few further showers developing early tonight will keep with a chance of some thunder coming through again. Turning dry and clear through the early hours, though. And now, the high of 25, if I didn't say that, is the temperature. So we've got here, I can see on our screen, we've got new music with Sarah Reeves, and her track is called 180. That's an interesting track name, isn't it? 180. My name isn't John, it's 169. Okay, here we go. Enjoy.
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0: That is 180 by Sarah Reeves. New music by her here on 90.1 Hope FM. We have got Queen, my rewind track with Don't Stop Me Now, going back to 1979. Here we go.
1: The Breakfast Rewind.

0: da, da, da. That is Don't Stop Me Now, Queen, from 1979, my rewind track today. It's a song recorded by the British rock band Queen, featured on their 1978 album Jazz and released as a single on the 26th of January 79 on EMI record label, and written by lead singer Freddie Mercury, sadly no longer with us for a long time now. It was recorded in August of 1978 at Superbear Studios in France, and it is the 12th track on the album. It was produced by Roy Thomas Baker and Queen. It peaked at number 9 on the UK singles chart. It reached number 86 on the US Billboard Hot 100. Don't understand that. Queen have been a global presence in popular culture for more than half a century, have sold between 250 and 300 million records worldwide, making them one of the best-selling artists of all time. Shall we have some Loving Each Day? Yes, we'll have some Make It Well, Mercy Me. John will do the news headlines shortly too. We've got some True, Spandau Ballet. We've got some Ryan Stevenson with new music from him with Oklahoma, and much, much more at the top of the hour. What have we got at the top of the hour? Who's doing our thought for today? Is Ben Beckett, introduced by our own Julian Shepherd. So, well, that's something to look forward to too. Yes, so here we go. Let's do this.
1: Come on, yeah.

0: Loving Each Day. That's Ronan Keating. Yes, indeed. We need you here. Yes. Anyway, let's have the news headlines. John's going to do that next. Mercy Me's coming up after that. Do stay with us. Good morning to you. Here we go.
1: This morning's biggest.

0: Yeah, here we go. Here are those newspaper headlines. You might have them on your lap with a cup of tea or coffee, or you might actually be online as well. So here we go. What have we got? As a brief overview, and then I'll go into them in more detail. So we have here, 1 in 6 young people will not be in work or training in 5 years without action, report warns. A major review examining the causes of rising youth unemployment says getting on the career ladder is now out of reach for many. I just want freedom from fear, says girl who was attacked and raped by teenage boys as sentences to be reviewed. Girl tells BBC she is scared to go out after the same experiences. US strikes Iran targets for second time in 3 days. And UK's rudest chalk figure gets a glow up to stop it fading in the rain. So here we go. Let's go into those news headlines. And let me start with the Daily Mail. What have we got? Well, it says here that we're at least beginning with the Daily Mail. We've got a number of stories running all the way through them. So several of Thursday's front pages lead with a new report about unemployment regards young people. A warning that Labour risking a lost generation of jobless youth leads the Mail. The paper summarises a line from former Labour Cabinet Minister Alan Milburn's report as saying 1 in 6 young people will be on the dole without major welfare reform. The Mail also carries another subhead on the Labour Party. Blair and Burnham's war of words erupts. Got the iPaper next. And it says here, the calls for welfare reforms to save young people also top the iPaper. It reports Milburn is expected to propose more funding for training and schemes to support young people in the workplace. And the Times now, and the Times pulls out a different line from the report, saying that over half of never been in education, young learners have never had a job at all. NEET stands for young people not in employment, educational training. The top story for the Times is ministers to raise heat on PM over North Sea as they dispute claim that drilling won't cut bills. Then we've got the Metro. Here it says, with a rise in heating bills, we wouldn't really feel that now, would we? But the Metro says Britain's gone balmy. Billions of families will face a scorching 13% rise to warm their homes, it writes. And we have the Daily Express. The Daily Express says, as households are warned of a huge hike in energy bills, I think a lot of us using electric fans at home, so that's going to suddenly see everything heighten, won't it? The Daily Express is topped with a call from former Prime Minister Sir Tony Blair that it is time to scrap Ed's net zero fantasy, referring to Energy and Net Zero Secretary Ed Miliband. The paper notes these comments come after Sir Tony blasts Labour for lacking coherent plan. And here we go. So we've got back onto the tracks, the music. Mercy Me, Make It Well. Enjoy. You might be sort of bopping around the kitchen, but make sure you don't overheat. We're not gonna do that, are we, Helen?
1: No.
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3: Yes, let's have some True by Spandau Ballet. We've still got some Oklahoma by Ryan Stevenson, new music from him. We've got some Wildflowers, Franny Cash, and John and I have a little bit of chat about something or other in a minute or two as well. Hope you're having a good morning. Do you want to say good morning, John?
4: Good morning, yes.
3: Yes.
5: Yeah, it's a wonderful day out there. Just don't overheat.
3: Yeah, don't overheat. Yes, yes. Do look after yourselves. Do drink plenty. Yeah. Plenty of water. Not fizzy drinks and
5: or
3: stuff like
5: drinks,
3: that.
5: Yeah.
3: Sugary drinks. But yeah, do take care of yourselves. Put on plenty of suntan lotion if you're going out. We always say this, don't we? Wear your hat. Where's your hat?
5: Oh, it's over there in the corner. I did have it on.
3: Yeah, you did have it on. Anyway, so yes, let's have some True by Spandau Ballet. You like that?
5: Oh, I love that.
3: Yeah, good.

0: little bit of Spandau Ballet there. Let's have some Oklahoma Ryan Stevens and some Wildflowers by Franny Cash. Let's do this.
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0: Isn't that great? That was Oklahoma, Ryan Stevenson. We're going to talk about Soccer Aid. And yes, it's the English annual charity event. It was every 2 years originally. But yes, it's raised over $121 million in aid for UNICEF UK. It was, of course, initiated and founded by Robbie Williams and Jonathan Wilkes. And it initially took place, like I say, every 2 years. And Anton Deck did present it at first. And then Dermot O'Leary took over to present it in 2010. So, yes, the rest of the world, or World 11, as they're called, they are winning at the moment with 8 wins to England's team's 6 wins. So England have really got to up the ante, haven't they? This weekend, because it's this weekend on the 31st. I can't believe it's come round again. And so it is great. And so yes, it all kicks off and returns to London Stadium.
1: Yeah.
0: And on the 31st of May, marking 20 years.
1: Wow.
0: 20 years. Oh. How fast has that gone? Years of unforgettable moments, iconic star-studded lineups, and there has been. The world's biggest celebrity football match is back as the famous faces. Football legends unite once again. So you've got England taking on Soccer Aid World 11 again. So come on, England. You can do it. You can get it back. So I think the ticket is starting from £20 for adults and £10 for children. It's in expected high demand. So get your tickets.
1: Those are pretty reasonable prices. They're going to be very, very hot. But how wonderful that they're doing this.
0: Yeah, and you can go online and pledge money now.
1: Yeah, can you?
0: Not just on the night or the day when they play. So you've got Soccer Aid favourites, including Wayne Rooney, Jermaine Defoe, Robbie Williams, of course, Usain Bolt, he's been captain before, so has Robbie, and Ollie Mercer, he's been captain as well, and many more. The event also features a spectacular halftime show, so I don't know who will be in that or what that'll be, but it'll be great. And it is a great, great fun, and yes, it's very serious for the guys who are actually on the pitch, though, isn't it? You know, but it'll be great if you can support them, because it is such an amazing thing that they do. And like I say, they've raised over 121 million so far.
1: That's brilliant.
0: And isn't that incredible?
1: Absolutely. That's so good.
0: Yeah, so, and it's all for UK UNICEF children, and yes, they help so many people, so many lives. So if you go on the website, you can meet the team, the lineup, Ollie Mears, the soccer shop, so you can buy t-shirts as well. So that's all going to merchandise. So you can get buy all that online as well, and donate today. So you can donate now today to help children in the UK and around the world too, it says there. So do give it a go on Sunday when they play, and I'll be watching it at some stage.
1: I'll watch
0: but
1: it too.
0: Yeah, it'll be good, but I won't be going, unfortunately. But yeah, do support it and do support them. Let's play Better Man by Robbie Williams, because he's one of the founders with Wilksies. Here we go.

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1: From the Sky News Centre at 8. A review claims up to 1 in 6 young people could be out of work or not in training within 5 years unless action's taken. That's a rise on the current 1 in 8, with around 1 million 16 to 24-year-olds in that category. Former Labour Health Secretary Alan Milburn's behind the report and explains some of the driving factors.
2: AI, mental health, the after effects of the pandemic, all of this lack of opportunity in society. The social contract is built on a very, very simple basis, which is you put in effort, you get a reward. Each generation should do better than the previous generation. That's a contract that's been broken.
1: A drug driver who caused a tractor to crash into houses in Chester has called cocaine use an epidemic. Matthew Cumpsty admitted the charges last April. Figures from December reveal significantly more drug driving swabs returned positive results, despite fewer taken compared to alcohol ones. We've revoiced the words of one woman convicted outside court in Cheshire.
3: I can't walk really well, so how am I going to cope without a car? It's obviously my own fault. I've just lost my partner of 17 years. I suffer with my endometriosis as well as a hole in my spine, so I was smoking the weed for that. The cocaine was a one-off use. It was a one-off time.
1: Iranian state media claims Tehran's hit a US airbase overnight after fresh American strikes too. Donald Trump's denied agreeing to some points included in a reported draft peace deal. Lawyers for Matthew Perry's assistants say he wishes he could have had the strength to say no. Kenneth Iomass has been jailed for injecting the Friends star with the ketamine that killed him in 2023. Crystal Palace have won their first European trophy. Thousands of fans headed to Selhurst Park to watch the 1-0 Conference League final victory over Rayo Vallecano in Germany. And a buffalo's been spared from an Eid sacrifice in Bangladesh after its hair was compared to Donald Trump. The albino's gone viral because of its blonde fringe. That's the latest. I'm Faye De Silva.
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4: And yeah, we're back to the weather with a high of 25. We got forecasts for southern England, latest forecast for Hampshire, Dorset and the Isle of Wight. So this afternoon will still be very warm or hot. I think it's going to be hot, actually, more than just warm. So variable cloud will develop from the west, these bringing a risk of heavy showers and possibly thunderstorms in places, a risk of hail, and as I say, it's going to be very hot. So tonight, there'll be a few further showers developing early tonight, still with a chance of some thunder, turning dry and clear through the early hours, though. And just to reiterate, if you've got any pets, keep them indoors. Remember, if you are walking your dogs and other animals, the pavement is very hot for their little feet. So, yeah, do be careful. Always spray them. Use these plant spray on your pets and animals, and don't take them out of the car and leave them there. Or children either, because, you know, we've heard some very bad stories about that. You know, always keep a window open in the car, you know. Anyway, so we're going back to, we've got here Ben Beckett, intro by Julian Shepherd. That is the thought for the day, and it'll set us up ready for the next few hours into the evening, and then it's all round again.
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6: From time to time, our news bulletins are flooded with the story of some horrific tragedy, for example, an act of terrorism or a natural disaster. At such times, we're often deeply shocked by what we see and hear, and many are quick to point out that the notion of a loving, caring God is inconsistent with the suffering world in which we live. There are many and varied arguments both for and against God in such situations, which we do not have time to discuss now. However, when I hear the character or even the existence of God being called into question over such tragedies, my mind is drawn to a verse in the Bible, written by the Apostle Peter. It's found in his first letter, chapter 3, and verse 18, and it says this: "For Christ also once suffered for sins, the just for the unjust, that he might bring us to God, indeed being put to death in the flesh, but made alive in the Spirit." This verse reminds us that the Lord Jesus Christ understands all about suffering because he once suffered as well. He lived a life of suffering, and it was the prophet Isaiah who wrote concerning him, "He is despised and rejected of men, a man of sorrows and acquainted with grief." But if the Lord Jesus suffered during his life, how much more did he suffer during his death? Through crucifixion, he suffered the cruelest, most agonizing death known to man. And during the 3 hours of darkness on the cross, Peter simply says, he suffered for sins. He didn't deserve to suffer, for the verse tells us that he suffered the just for the unjust. So why did he suffer? He suffered because he loves each one of us, and he wants to get to know each one of us. He suffered that he might bring us to God. You can trace a theme throughout the Bible that suffering is a precursor to glory. Peter finishes with the words, being put to death in the flesh, but made alive in the spirit. Praise God that the cross of Calvary was not the end. For 3 days later, the Lord Jesus Christ arose from the dead by the power of God, and now he is sat down on the right hand of the Majesty on high.
7: Thank you. Thank you so much for that thought for today, Ben Beckett, and of course introduced by our own Julian Shepherd there. Let's have some Corey Voss with Time.

0: Isn't that gorgeous? You make everything beautiful in its time. That is Corey Voss there. Shall we do this?
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0: Yes, still to come on The Breakfast Show, we have got my challenge song, which is coming up next. We've got my back-to-back 60s, which is The Kinks with You Really Got Me and Engelbert Humperdinck with The Last Waltz. We have got some Matthew West. We have got new music from Citizens Way. We've got some Queen, more Queen, and Texas in this hour. And we've got some BCP local news keeping you up to date with what's happening there for you too. So do stay with us. Are you ready for the challenge song? I know you are.
2: Wake up. And get thinking.
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0: Yes, my challenge song, and it is a very successful solo artist. He was with a band, not a boy band, I will add. But yes, so very successful singer, songwriter, and I'll give you the intro. You need to give me the name of the artist and the song, and yes, I'll give you the intro right now. Are you ready? Here we go. It's really easy this morning.

That's it. That's all you're getting. Who is that? You know what that song is, don't you? Yes, don't just shout at the radio. Do give me a call on 01202 777321 if you think you know what that is. Let's have some back-to-back 60s then now. This is Last Waltz by Engelbert Humperdinck and him. And you really got me the kinks. Here we go.

Yes, The Last Waltz Will Last Forever. That's Engelbert Humperdinck from 1967. The song recorded by the British singer and taken from his studio album of the same name. It was recorded in the Decca Studios in London, England, and released on the Decca record label on the 18th August of 1967. It was written by Barry Mason and Les Reed and was produced by Peter Sullivan. It was one of Engelbert Humperdinck's biggest hits, spending 5 weeks at number one on the UK singles chart. It also hit the number one spot in five other countries, including Ireland, Australia, Belgium, New Zealand and South Africa. It reached number 25 on the US Billboard Hot 100. So that is The Last Waltz by Engelbert. Let's have The Kinks with You Really Got Me. Here we go.

Yeah, she really got me, the Kinks. This is my back-to-back 60s to say today. So this is 1964, and it is a song recorded by the English rock band The Kinks. It was released as their third single on the 4th of August of 64, and on Hopi record label. And yes, so it was taken from their album called Kinks. It was written by Ray Davis and introduced by Shel Tammy. And yes, Ray Davis is the front man of The Kinks, of course. The song was The Kinks' breakthrough hit, establishing them as one of the top British invasion acts in the UK and US. It hit the number one spot on the UK record retailer and UK Melody Maker charts, and it peaked at number seven on the US Billboard Hot 100. So that was my back-to-back 60s today. Let's have some Wildflowers. This is Franny Cash, and I do hope you're having a good morning. Hope you got your cup of tea. Thankfully, John has made us a second one. That is really good. He's off to work, so he'll be going. And so, yes, do stay with us. We've got plenty of good music still to come. Still got some new music by Citizens Way, Let the Church Say Amen. So, yes, good morning to you.

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Okay, yes, my challenge song today. I need the artist and the name of the song and the name of the song too. If you give me a call on 01207321, if you think you know what this is, are you ready?

Yes, you know what that is, don't you? Yes, yes, do give me a call here in the studio, 01202 77321, if you think you know who that is. Shall we have some Under Pressure by Queen? Yes, because we are, aren't we, this day and age, and there's too much going on in life, isn't there? Yeah, it's all a bit balmy and bonkers.

0: fantastic UK number one for David Bowie and Queen there, written by David Bowie and all the members of Queen. Also, it did hit the charts, the number one spot in 10 other countries as well. Fantastic song with great lyrics, isn't it? Insanity laughs under pressure, we're cracking, isn't it? So true. Can't we give ourselves one more chance? Why can't we give love, give love, give love? Because love's such an old-fashioned word, and love dares you to care for the people on the edge of the night. Love dares you to change our way of caring about ourselves. So, you know, and yeah, with the pressures of life and all that, this, that and the other, we need to, you know, we need to love each other, don't we? We need to show that love, we need to show that kindness to each other too, and care for each other. That's what love is all about, isn't it, at the end of the day? And we all need to do it. Let's have some new music here on 90.1 Hope FM. This is Citizen's Way with Let the Church Say Amen. Golly, it's hot in here, and it's gonna be really hot today. Do stay safe, do keep your pets and your babies and children safe too, and it's very hot at the moment. Make sure you've got plenty of fans and things. We've nearly sold out of them at work. But do keep your pets safe and hydrated as well as yourselves. But we do say it often, but yes, don't leave your pets in the car, your dogs in the car. And like you say, heat of the day, you know, it's hot on the pavement for their little pads or their feet as well. So yeah, do take care and be aware. Let's have Citizen's Way.
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0: Passengers. Yes, we had before that new music by Citizens Way here on 90.1 Hope FM. You're listening to Helen on The Breakfast Show this morning. We have got my big reveal of my challenge song coming up next. And shall we do it? Are you ready?
1: Wake up.
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0: Good morning. Go. Yes. And my challenge song was, of course, the great Phil Collins with Something Happened on the Way to Heaven. Such a great song. Here we go.

Something Happened on the Way to Heaven. That is Phil Collins. It's a song recorded by the English drummer and musician, singer Phil Collins, released in April of 1990 by Atlantic Virgin and Wii record label, taken from his fourth studio album, But Seriously, from 1989. It was written by Phil Collins and Daryl Strummer and produced by Collins and Hugh Padman. And it peaked at number 15 on the UK singles chart and number 2 on the UK airplay. It reached number 4 on the US Billboard Hot 100 and number 2 on the US Billboard Adult Contemporary chart. Phil Collins was in the band Genesis, of course, and since going solo, he's been really successful too. Has sold an estimated 150 million records worldwide. One of the best-selling artists of all time, too. And we're going to go into the BCP local news for you next, so do stay with us.

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1: Yes, let's have a little look at some local news for you. So the headlines today: widespread dispersal orders not yet necessary despite beach violence. We'll have a look at that, about what the Chief and Superintendent of Dorset Police has said. Busy road remains closed to allow for urgent works for water main burst. Iconic Dorset Giant gets once in a decade overhaul. Cherry is confident they will keep Scott, Croupe and Ryan this summer. Highly popular budget airport parking at risk of closure. Planning row going there. Plans to animate Bournemouth Town Centre during the summer, and it's all about hundreds gather in Bournemouth Park for aid celebration. And so what else is going on? Yes, let's have a look at what they say about the beach violence. The superintendent here, come along, there we go. Right, Chief Superintendent of Dorset Police has said that widespread dispersal orders are not necessary yet, despite warning that anyone visiting Bournemouth intent on causing harm will be dealt with robustly. This comes after three arrests were made on Bournemouth Beach yesterday amid a wave of disorder which saw police officers attacked with bottles. Chief Superintendent Julie Howe also admitted that the majority of violence was caused by groups of young people who had travelled from out of the country and were intent on causing disorder. So Chief Superintendent Howe told The Echo, "Our message is strong and clear. Do not visit Bournemouth if you are intent on causing harm." So there is that in your newspaper headlines. And so what are we going to go with? So where's this highly popular airport parking at risk? What's this? So a highly popular budget airport parking business is at risk of closure over a planning row. Owners of Adventure World and Parley Lane Parking in Herne said they are at a total loss after BCP Council planning officers recommended the whole site for refusal. The former theme park, which opened 35 years ago near Bournemouth Airport, has adapted its site in recent years to accommodate the seasonal nature of the business. So Adventure Wonderland is now an education and charitable facility. So they play barn, which already has planning consent, and now operates as the Three House, a space for children with special educational needs and their families to enjoy respite as part of the Diverse Abilities charity. So the Children's Discovery Village, based in the existing theatre, is said to provide education and promotes early learning and activities. So proposals include reopening the cafe and shop, keeping the maze, using the karting track for pedal tractors, and replacing former ride areas with gardens, outdoor places, spaces, and all that kind of thing. So a spokesperson said the main planning issue seems to be with the budget airport car parking, but argues that the charitable and educational facilities would not be possible without this revenue. So lots going on there. And let's have a look at what else can we see. So the Iconic Giant who gets his overhaul. So Britain's largest and most iconic chalk hill figure is now being rechalked. The rechalking of the Cern Abbas Giant is now underway, a process which happens once every decade. However, this time it marks not just the renewal of the giant himself, but beginning of the bold new chapter for the historic Dorset landscape on which he lies. At 180 feet tall, the giant dominates the chalk hillside above Cern Abbas. His outline is now being carefully restored, using 17 tons of fresh chalk, by National Trust staff, volunteers and members of the public, whose donations recently helped secure the future of the surrounding landscape. It also follows just a few months after an extraordinary nationwide fundraising appeal enabled the National Trust to purchase significant areas of land around the giant, protecting the wider landscape for nature, archaeology and public access. So the appeal, backed by Sir Stephen Fry, reached its 330,000 target in just 60 days, with donations flooding in from across the UK and as far afield as Australia, Japan and Iceland. So that's great that that's happening. That's your BCP local news. If you want to look online, you can go online and look and read those stories or get the newspaper itself. Let's have some Rescue Me, We the Kingdom. We've still got some Texas with Inner Smile and still some new music by Caleb and John and called Proud. Here we go.

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0: in Ismail, Texas there, and we've got some Proud with Caleb and John featuring Stephen Curtis Chapman, great singer and songwriter too, with new music from them, taking us up to the 9 o'clock news. Don't forget, we've got mornings with Karen, at lovely Karen, at 10 o'clock. Don't forget to spend a couple of hours with her too. I'll be back with you on Monday and Thursday next week for The Breakfast Show, as usual on The Breakfast Show, and for Word and Worship on Monday too. And don't forget, yes, to stay cool and eat plenty of food that is water-based, and lettuce, cucumbers, strawberries, all those kind of things, and keep safe, especially your pets and everything. Don't forget that it is going to be warm still at the weekend, so tomorrow it's going to be 21 degrees, they say, 23 on Saturday. On Sunday it's going to be a bit cooler, it's going to be 20. That's going to be cooling off Monday, Tuesday and Wednesday of 19 degrees. And so yes, it's a bit cloudy for Sunday, it looks like. But yes, so do stay safe. Don't forget the UNICEF soccer aid is on Sunday. You can pledge money now if you go on their website. And so you've got actors Tom Hiddleston, Owen Cooper, Dam Idris, you've got Danny Dyer, you've got Chris O'Dowd, you've got Wayne Rooney, Geordie Alba, Jill Scott, Dimitar Berbatov. Yes, it's set to be a thrilling match on Sunday. And also favourites Usain Bolt, Ollie Mers, Nicky Byrne, Maisie Adam, Dermot Kennedy, and Soccer Aid co-founder Robbie Williams, along with a host of huge names yet to be announced. So it's a Soccer Aid, it's World 11 versus England. Can England win this year? Can they bring it back? Because they're down 8-6 at the moment in the matches. So, yes. So this year's fundraising could help UNICEF create safe spaces in crisis, deliver vital vaccinations and nutrition, supporting learning and so much more to protect every child's right to play. And it is every child's right to play and be healthy and whole, isn't it? So do go online and donate, or you can donate on Sunday when they're playing, or I don't know whether there's any tickets left for the match on Sunday. They're probably running out quite fast. So yeah, if you can get to London for that this year. And so yeah, it's a great thing. They're at London Stadium this year, so do get yourselves there if you can to support them too. So yeah, do that, it'd be a great thing. So have a great weekend, whatever you do, stay cool, stay safe, and your pets too. And let's have Proud. This is Caleb and John, and featuring Stephen Curtis Chapman. So goodbye and God bless, be blessed.
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1: From the Sky News Centre at 10. A government-commissioned review's warned the UK is facing a lost generation, predicting up to one in six young people could face unemployment by 2031. Official figures show more than a million 16 to 24-year-olds weren't in work, training or education in the 3 months to March. It's up by 89,000 in the last year. Shadow Work and Pension Secretary Helen Whateley's blamed Labour policies.
2: You could foresee these problems coming up already, you know, back when they were in opposition, but they turned up to the extent they had a plan. It was actually things that made the situation worse, like their jobs tax, like the Employment Rights Bill. This has made it harder for young people to get jobs.
1: A drug driver who caused a tractor to crash in houses in Chester has called cocaine use an epidemic. Matthew Cumpsty admitted the charges last April. Figures from December reveals significantly more drug driving swabs returned positive results, despite fewer being taken compared to alcohol ones. We revoiced the words of one woman convicted outside court in Cheshire.
3: Can't walk really well, so how am I going to cope without a car? It's obviously my own fault. I've just lost my partner of 17 years. I suffer with my endometriosis as well as a hole in my spine, so I was smoking the weed for that. The cocaine was a one-off use, it was a one-off time.
1: The US military has carried out fresh strikes on Iran overnight. Iranian media is also reporting an attack on an American airbase. 18,000 homes and businesses in Kent are without water again. Some Southeast Water customers are now told to save some for essential use. Ousted BP chairman Albert Manifold's written a second statement to dispute the characterization of his conduct. He says he ran the organization with urgency. And Jill Biden's revealed she thought her husband was suffering a stroke during a TV debate in 2024. Joe Biden's performance led to him pulling out of the US presidential election campaign. That's the latest. I'm Faye De Silva.
0: On the hour and up to date, this is Hope FM. Hope FM weather.
4: This afternoon will be rather cloudy with a chance of isolated light showers turning dry with cloud breaking up to reveal lengthy sunny spells later in the day. Warm or very warm. Tonight will remain dry with plenty of clear spells and just a few patches of cloud edging in from the west. Gentle winds.
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4: Yeah, we've got a full house today and it's really hot as well. So, stay with us for a hot day.

0: Right, just the way you were, Billy Joel here at Hope FM. So, guys, what is Access Dorset?
1: Well, hello, Karen.
0: Hello, we're James.
2: This is crazy. So we're Access Dorset, yeah. We're a members-based charity organisation that supports independent skills, community and activities and support of adults with learning difficulties, autism, impairment, with the core belief that all our members are equal. My name's James Burdis. I'm an activity and volunteer lead for Access Dorset, and this is one of our trustees and volunteers, Anne.
3: Hello again.
0: Hello, Anne. You can get the mic a bit closer to you.
3: Hello again.
0: You can bring it.
3: I'm shorter than I thought.
0: I was thinking when we did the hellos, you can move it down as well.
3: Oh,
0: you can be really rough. Yeah. You said you're a musician. You should know what a mic is. So that's it. So that's what Access Dorset is. How did you get involved with it then, James?
1: I've known about. I used to volunteer for Access Dorset.
0: Oh, right.
1: Every now and then I'll go to like a Wednesday art group. And it was just potluck that I managed to get the role there. So I've been working there for about 2 months now. Two, 3 months. It's hard to keep track. It's one of the best jobs I've ever had, to be honest with you. It's a lot of fun.
0: So are you full-time?
1: Full-time.
0: Brilliant. And now, Anna, how did you get involved with that?
3: So I got involved about 5 years ago. I had a friend that worked for Access Dorset in James's role.
0: Uh-huh.
3: And she invited me along one day to have a look around, and I kind of stayed. I picked up a half-made mosaic, and we finished that off with a few of our members, and it's just kind of turned into a whole group now. So I run the Monday afternoon craft group.
0: Oh,
3: yeah. So it was almost by default, but yeah. Happily.
0: Yeah. Well, that's it, isn't it? It seems to be an organic group that seems to be very welcoming to whoever turns up.
3: So. Mm. Yeah, very.

0: Meet Me in the Valley featuring Ben Fuller and Tasha Layton here at Hope FM. Now, James, what's an average week like at Access Dorset?
1: An average week at Access Dorset. So our charity runs on volunteers who come and help with tasks of our members. We run 4 days a week.
0: Okay.
1: We have our main activities, which are paid activities. So there'll be things like the art group that Anne does. We have music groups, mix and match groups. What else do we have?
2: Build
1: group.
2: What,
1: yeah, grill group.
2: On a budget group going.
1: Yep. So we have volunteers that come in and help with cooking groups, so teaching cooking skills. That's every week. We have a grow group on a Monday and a Tuesday. A Monday and a Wednesday. Is that right?
2: No. Monday and Wednesday.
1: Monday and Wednesday, yeah.
0: Well, I'd just like to tell everybody that Anne said, oh no, James knows everything, but I think you might know better more.
2: We should have brought our programme.
0: No, it's always all
1: right.
2: And a fabulous drama group.
1: And fabulous, absolutely, yeah, two drama fabulous, groups now.
2: Yeah. Oh, so. We've got two now, yeah.
0: Mm-hmm. Yeah,
2: it's so popular, we had to start another one.
0: Mm-hmm. So what days do you work then? What days of the week do you work?
1: So I work Monday to Wednesday.
0: So, yeah, but I mean, yeah, what does the club work? Sorry, is it Monday?
1: Monday to Thursday.
0: And what hours are you open then?
1: Well, usually 10 till 3.
0: Uh huh.
1: Mhm.
0: And but you do evening stuff as well for the guys on.
1: Yes. So every Wednesday at the end of the month we do a social evening.
0: Uh huh.
1: Where you can come pay in £5. Come and get a drink, listen to some music. We do different things like karaoke. It's usually a disco. Sometimes we do a talent show. And it's a great way to bring the community in and just give a space where people can have fun and socialise.
2: Bingo nights,
1: yeah.
2: Open mic. We've got a stand-up comedian as one of our members.
0: Oh,
2: yeah,
0: is that?
2: It's fabulous. It's lovely.
0: So is it sort of member-led then, that
2: it's very user-led. So actually the users, some of our users, we've got a resident DJ.
0: Yeah.
2: And people who volunteer at other places, yeah, as well and have a lot of experience. And I'd say especially the social evenings are very user-led, aren't they?
1: Mm.
2: They're planned and run by and for members. We have staff there, obviously,
0: yeah,
2: and volunteers, but, yeah, it's a very user-led.
1: Oh, we always get our members involved.
2: Yeah.
1: And, yeah, our members are always welcome to become volunteers as well and help out with the nights.
0: So are they called members or are they called users, or is it just
1: members?
0: Members. Oh, yeah, you said that.
2: Yeah, they're our members. We're all members.
0: Mm. No, it's just the way... yeah, what do you call them? As you know, because I've been involved in lots of different charities and I've been called all sorts of things. So, you know, I'd just like to know what you like to say. Anyway, we're going to have a song now, and then we're going to hear, after the ads, we're going to hear from Gordon from Westbourne Rotary.

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1: 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I haven't seen you for ages.
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0: Seven Wonders, Fleetwood Mac here at Hope FM. Now, Gordon, you would like to ask some questions to these guys?
1: Yes, please, yeah. Just wondered where you meet, where your venue is, and how people access you. So how do you get your members?
2: So, Access Dorset, the bridge, it's by Littledown Sports Centre. It's sort of, it's in between where the hospital is and the Littledown Sports Centre, and we're right in the car park, basically. We're a small building, you can't miss it. It's got a polytunnel and a garden outside.
3: Used to be the old youth centre years ago. I don't know if you remember, it was a youth centre, and there's a basketball court outside. It's
0: and if that you, building. And if you get off the bus, you just, there's a little pathway, isn't there?
3: Yeah.
2: Yes.
3: Yes.
1: Yeah. So how do you get your members?
2: So, members, I mean, I don't know, I've had them in the past, but members usually email in, call in, and either they're looking to volunteer, looking to find an activity, looking to find a community and to socialite, and we'll bring them in, show them around, give them an application form, whether they want to volunteer or just participate and become a member, and we go from there, really. So, yeah, emails, posters, social media.
1: I just wondered, because you've got a diverse member group with learning disabilities, autism, and also. But do you get referrals from social workers or NHS and
2: sometimes
1: people like that?
2: Sometimes, yeah.
3: Yeah, a lot of word of mouth. And we're hoping by coming on here as well that we can put the word out a lot more, because it's quite often I meet people that don't know what we do. They say, well, I've seen that building, but I wasn't quite sure what you did in there. And I think there's a lot more people that we can reach out to, hopefully by doing things like this, that we can invite into the community.
2: Oh, definitely, yeah.
3: But we do get referrals from local authority. And,
1: okay, yeah. Thanks very much.
3: Thank you.
2: And passers-by.
3: Yeah, passers-by.
0: We'll talk more about Access Dorset in the next hour, probably, because we'll have a catch-up with Westbourne with Gordon after this.

0: sailing my Caulfield. Just, I think we'd all prefer to be somewhere cool where there's a breeze. Right, Gordon, how's Westbourne Motory getting on?
1: Yeah, fine, thanks. I just want to feedback on our first Food and Fun Festival, which was in Southbourne, which was on the 16th of May. It's the first time that with Stir Events, Mandy, who's one of our corporate members who runs Stir Events, put on this Food and Fun Festival, which was focusing on the seven areas of Rotary that we concentrate on like women's health, education, ecology, all sorts of different things. So we had demonstrations there. Richard did some demonstration cooking. We had other people cooking. We had people showing how to make simple meals for families. We also had an area where children could come and talk about peace, and that was rammed all the time.
0: Really?
1: We ran out of pebbles because they were writing stuff on pebbles and painting. And it was amazing. The children really got involved. It was a free event, but the stall holders that were, we could buy food, I think some

0: of people who are starting businesses. We also had some old bicycles there which have been done up. Again, he's had requests to go and pick up some more bicycles, which we're going to give, and they will be refurbished and sent off to Africa and places. So it's a fabulous event. I'm sure Mandy will want to tell you more as well about it, and certainly next year we will be there again. It was hard work setting up, up from 7 o'clock on Friday morning, and we packed away at 7 o'clock on Sunday morning. So we were setting up Friday, it was all day event Saturday, and then closed down Sunday. But it was well worth it, wasn't it, Richard?
1: Excellent. Really good. Really
0: yeah.
1: Good.
0: Yeah.
2: Where was it in Southport?
0: Southport, Fisherman's Walk.
2: Really?
0: Yeah.
2: Gosh, Fisherman's I live near there. How would we find out about everything that you
0: it
2: do?
0: Was on, it's been publicised mostly in Southbourne through the shops and everything there, but it did go out on social media.
2: Wonderful.
0: It was on Facebook.
2: And now I know to look out there.
0: Places like that.
2: Sounds fabulous.
3: Just keep listening to my shows.
2: Yeah, I think so.
0: The other thing I'd like to mention, which you will be interested in, next. On the 4th of June, we have a Rotary Art Live event.
4: Oh.
0: And that is going to be at Jenkins and Sons. It's a pub in Penhill. And there are going to be three poets and three artists. And the poets will be creating poetry live, and the artists will be painting live. And at the end of the evening, the artwork is going to be auctioned off. It's £10 entry. It's a short time, 6 until 8 in the evening. Mm-hmm. And half the proceeds are going to go to, which happens to be the charity of my year, Dorset Cancer Care Foundation. But you can pay on the door, so you don't have to buy a ticket. Come along, watch the artists paint, hear the poets creating poetry. It'll be a really nice...
2: Gosh,
0: nice
2: that sounds
0: evening.
2: Amazing.
3: There's different events
2: Does
3: that go
2: it?
3: On. Yeah. You never knew.
0: It's the first time we've got a guy who's transferred from Bristol, and Douglas used to do it there. So it's the first time he's done something here. So he's starting small on his first event in locally. So hopefully that will build.
3: It's a brilliant idea, isn't it? We'll have a bit of music and we'll come back to you, Gordon, in a minute.
2: I've got to.

0: Take On Me a Heart. And Gordon, still going on. What are we going to talk about now, Gordon?
1: Okay, we have a fund within our club. It's called the Reach High Fund, and it was started a good few years ago now.
0: Yeah.
1: By one of our members. And it's a fund where we help people who've been in, children been in foster care,
0: yeah,
1: or care, and who, but are achievers, they want to achieve,
0: uh-huh,
1: and we help them to either go through university,
0: yeah,
1: or buy equipment to help them to do whatever they're doing. But it's a very strict, and the guy that runs it, David, is very strict, because it's, the children have to be motivated. And so they will only be funded for each time they need some money. Now, the money doesn't go to them.
0: No.
1: It'll either go to the university for their fees, or we're talking this morning about a chap now who has been to university. He's a musician, and he gets money now by playing gigs.
0: Yeah.
1: But to start with, he needed things like amps and guitars and stuff. So we helped to fund that, to help him to achieve what he is. But I say that it's all done in stages, so it's not just you can have $5,000 and go off and do whatever. Got a young girl this morning who was an asylum seeker, uh-huh, came over by herself. She's now partway through her nursing course at Bournemouth Uni. And again, she's been funded. The money comes from, was it Goldman Sachs?
2: Goldman Sachs
1: in London. But now we're thinking of expanding that to young carers.
0: Oh, okay.
1: Because we find, you know, some young carers who want to achieve, but because of their social circumstances, can't. So we're going to look at ways in which they can apply for money to do educational, whatever. So that's the next sort of phase of our Reach High Fund.
0: So how do people get in touch if they wanted to get...
1: They would have to contact our club,
0: yeah,
1: westbournerotary.org.uk, and then there's a little panel, Richard and a couple of others, they assess and they interview the,
0: yeah,
1: person. David's tough, and he's tough for the right reasons.
0: Yeah.
1: Because it's not for people who just want money and don't know what they're going to do with it. They've got to be motivated, even though it's very hard when they're either a carer or they've come through or abused families in difficult circumstances. But he makes sure that, you know, they've got the right attitude to apply for this money.
0: And how old do they have to be for this, is it?
1: Well, they're sort of usually school leavers, so 16, 17,
0: Yeah.
1: I think they, I don't know what's the youngest they can apply, Richard?
2: 17.
0: So it was aimed at care leavers because they can leave care at 16, can't they, some of them? And they are just, sometimes they were just
1: and,
0: put in.
1: We had a lady from the council there this morning saying that, you know, they get funded for education up till they're sort of 17 and 18, and then it all stops.
0: Yeah.
1: And that's when some of these need, because they want to go to college, uni, or apprenticeships, and they need help.
0: Yeah, it sounds a really good, interesting thing that you do, isn't it? One of the different things we didn't know that Rotary did, and we do now.
3: It's interesting, because there's a lot of crossover, isn't there? Mm. Because we try and support people who may have been told that they can't do something or they shouldn't be doing something, and no, you're not capable of doing this. And people who have maybe had support in school,
0: yeah,
3: and they leave and then that's it for them, and where do people go? So there's a lot of crossover in the way that we try and support people to build skills and to build a community and to support each other to get where they want to be, really. So it's amazing to hear that, isn't it?
0: Yeah, if you know someone that's come to you, you know where to send them if they need somebody.
3: Exactly what I was thinking, yeah. I mean, it's we hear that quite a lot from people. Well, I do,
0: yeah.
3: Certainly in the art group when we chat, that people have certainly been told that, well, it's just been assumed that they can't do what they're doing. People might be young carers
1: because they haven't got time to do their homework.
3: They're considered not achievers, but they are, but
1: there's good circumstances why they can't do their homework and so on, but they really are trying to balance their caring role with school or college. Yeah.
3: Absolutely, that was wonderful to know. Thank you.

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0: Big Yellow Taxi, Joni Mitchell here at Hope FM. Now we're waiting for the big Moss Man to come in, but he's not arrived as usual. Dan, where are you? I can say it. He can't. What can he do for me? I'm a volunteer. So Richard,
1: yes,
0: how are you?
1: I'm fine. Trying to keep going with everything that's been happening the last month. I just sort of update you on what I've been involved in the last month.
0: Yeah, you got here. He is Dan.
1: Dan.
0: Come in here, quick. They want to say something. They want to say something to you.
2: Dan.
3: This is impromptu.
0: Yes.
3: I'm just walking in.
0: He just walked into this.
1: Okay, Dan. As we've been supported by. Thank you. By yourselves for over a year now, our club has decided to make your organisation an honorary business partner of Rotary.
0: Ooh.
1: All automatic thing, and it will go on our website and everything else and all our marketing material.
4: Amazing. Amazing.
2: You will get a plaque to put on the wall.
4: Oh, fantastic. Fantastic. And somebody to put it up as well, straight, because my DIY is terrible.
1: We'll manage to do that for you, don't worry.
4: Thank you very much. Thank you.
1: It's amazing support we get from you.
4: It's brilliant. I mean, you guys and the money that you raise for organisations and stuff like that, it's an absolute pleasure having you in. And the support that you've given to Karen as well, and this show too. Thank you.
1: It's a pleasure.
4: Thank you very much.
1: For working within the community, and you guys help us so much.
4: Very, very fast. Thank you, Karen, as well. Thank you very much.
2: Well, especially Karen came Christmas and helped with our sleigh ride.
0: Oh, yeah. That was great fun, that was. That was the best.

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1: From the Sky News Centre at 11. A government-commissioned review claims the school system prioritises qualifications over preparing young people for work, adding it doesn't fail by accident, but by design. Former Labour House Secretary Alan Milburn's report comes as new figures show more than 1 million 16 to 24-year-olds aren't studying, working or training. He estimates that costs £125 billion per year, more than the UK spends on education. 18-year-old Courtney says the jobs market's tough.
2: People might see talks about it, joking about it all the time on my For You page. It's care, army, or you could be a retail manager, but you haven't got the experience, so you can't apply for those jobs. There's no jobs you can apply for. It's really hard in this generation, especially.
1: Police say drug driving's now a bigger problem in the UK than drink driving. After a month-long crackdown, substances were picked up in 52% of swabs taken behind the wheel. Thousands more alcohol tests were done, but positive results were much lower at 11%. Lindsay Stewart, whose brother Tim was killed by a drug driver, says his death was preventable.
3: We found out that the offender was a repeat dangerous driver, that he'd had a crash 10 days previously, also intoxicated with both drink and drugs. We were just horrified. Why was this man on the road? Why did he have a valid driving license?
1: A teenager's body has been pulled from a pond in Swanscombe in Kent. Eight children are among 10 people who are known to have died during the recent hot weather. Iranian state media claims Tehran's hit a US airbase overnight after fresh American strikes too. Donald Trump also denied agreeing to some points included in a reported draft peace deal. BP's ousted chairman says lies are being told about him. Albert Manifold's issued a second statement following his removal on Tuesday. And Uber's introduced a feature it says will help passengers feel safer. The taxi app says users can now record the audio of their journeys. That's the latest. I'm Faye De Silva.
0: On the hour and up to date, this is Hope FM. Hope FM weather.
4: This afternoon will be rather cloudy with a chance of isolated light showers turning dry with cloud breaking up to reveal lengthy sunny spells later in the day. Warm or very warm. Tonight will remain dry with plenty of clear spells and a few patches of cloud edging in from the west. Gentle winds. Tomorrow will be a generally settled day. Early sunny spells giving way to cloudy skies along with a chance of some light rain for a time. Turning dry with sunshine the late afternoon and evening.
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4: Yes, Karen is still here. I'm still in the building and I've still got
6: Anne from Access Dorset.
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8: Richard from Westbourne Rotary.
4: Is Gordon gone?
8: Gordon's in the back.
4: It's still there.
8: It's still there.
4: Lounging on the seat at the back. It's still there. Oh my God, where am I? I've just messed this up. Right, so we're coming back to find out. I don't know. We're going to find out more about Rotary.
6: Yes, please. Yes, I'd love to.
4: So, we'll do that after this.

0: Ain't no way, Jamie McDonald here at Hope FM. So we're going, these guys and James are going to ask, who are you going to ask? Richard.
1: Richard, yeah, that's me. How long have I been coming here? What's my name? Richard. What do I do?
0: I don't know.
1: What organisation is it? Is it Rotary?
0: Yeah, it might be, mightn't it?
1: Oh, right.
0: So, guys,
1: ask your questions.
0: Yeah. What would you like to know? What would you like to know, Anne?
2: So I think...
3: Hello.
0: Yeah.
2: So I think we should... I just want to ask more about the Rotary Club, about where you get your members from, and what you do, how you fundraise. Because I've seen that I go to events and I see the Rotary Club name, but I'm just not
1: sure where it all comes from.
2: I'd just like to know a little
1: happens.
2: Bit more, yeah, because it sounds like we share quite a few interests and focuses. So
1: to answer the first question, where do we get our members from? It's from the local community.
2: Okay.
1: It could be business people, it could be people who are retired, younger people, it's anybody from any walk of life. And the idea behind Rotary is that it's there for the community. So if you want to work in the community, join Rotary, and that gives you the stepping stone and all the projects that we get involved in to actually help the local community. And of course, because of the size of the organisation, we do international projects as well.
2: Right.
1: So we are in 174 countries with 1.4 million members.
2: Goodness, okay. Wow. I didn't know that.
1: Yes. So we're actually representing more countries than the United Nations do.
2: Wow.
1: And we've got two members on the United Nations board as well. So we're quite an influential organisation.
2: Yes, my gosh.
1: And money-wise, yes, we raise lots of money. All the money that comes into our organisation, 97% of it goes back out to helping people.
2: Okay.
1: We use 3% to run the organisation only because we pay our own membership fees, etc.
2: Yeah.
1: And bequeathance we get, we invest, and the profit in the investment allows us to run our organisation. And so with the money that comes in, we are at present giving away $1 million a day.
0: Well, the whole of Rotary,
1: that's the whole of Rotary worldwide, $1 million a day.
2: Gosh. That's incredible.
1: It's quite amazing. And
2: I had no idea. I didn't know that you were... No. I thought you were a very British organisation.
1: No, it's a worldwide organisation. Started in the USA over 100 years ago.
2: Right.
1: By two businessmen who wanted to do a local project. And it's just grown from there and gone across the world. And now we do projects for everybody. And how large or how small, funnily enough, our own club, we've just got involved in a project over in Pokesdown. There's a lady who's in hospital waiting to be released, and as usual they do a check on the house, and the check's on the house and it isn't livable because she's been there for 30 years on her own. And so we're going in and we're going to have it all redecorated, recarpeted, refurbished before she goes back home. We'll do the garden up and then she can go and be released.
2: I've read about this situation,
1: so it's just the one local thing, and then we do loads of other large events for raising money for all different charities. The local one down the road from here, the beach project for Bournemouth Hospital, they've got the new building there for the emergency for children coming in, the emergency wards, and they've got the shell, but there was no nice things for children and to relax the children. And so they launched this beach project where it was to raise money to put all the extra pieces into there that NHS won't fund. They came to Rotary and a load of other organisations, but our own organisation has given them, for the first phase, £14,000, and we're now raising money for the second phase, which will be another £14,000.
0: So that's just your Rotary?
1: Yeah, that's pure Rotary.
0: Just Westbourne Rotary or...?
1: No, Rotary in the local area.
0: Local area. Okay, just checking. Because there's lots of different clubs, isn't there? They're not just Westbourne.
1: Yes, we have seven clubs in a very close locality, and then we've got 65 clubs throughout our district, which I look after.
4: Mm-hmm.
1: And I've got 1,652 members of the whole organisation, which I see, and we have Isle of Wight, Channel Islands, which is Jersey, Guernsey and Alderney as well, in that group.
2: Okay.
1: So I travel around seeing all the clubs, all the events and what's going on over the course of time. So for the year when you're district governor, you actually do spend your year out looking at all the organisations and helping and seeing what they're all doing and getting new ideas and meeting organisations like yourself. And then we introduce you into what we're doing and hopefully we can get involved with you. So that's what it's
2: please.
1: All about.
2: We would love it.
1: talking to each other.
2: Yeah.
4: Yeah, definitely.
1: Networking together and coming up with ideas and supporting each other.
4: Mm-hmm.
2: Thank you. Thank you so much.
0: Okay. And you want to say goodbye, Gordon?
5: No. I just wanted to add something.
0: Go on then.
5: we've got a group of, they call themselves Gooners.
0: Yeah.
5: They are young Arsenal supporters. Gunners, Gooners.
0: Yeah.
5: And they're very young, I think mainly young men. but they want to start a satellite bit of Rotary, so a satellite club,
0: yeah,
5: round about football.
0: Okay.
5: But also they came and helped at the fun and food.
0: Oh, right.
5: Festival. So it's a way of getting youngsters involved, and we will help them to set up this satellite club, and it'll become, they'll become part of our club. But eventually they may branch out and have their own club.
0: So
5: and it's just another way of getting younger people in.
0: Yeah, and you run your club on Thursday mornings, isn't it? You do the Thursday mornings
5: breakfast club.
0: And other clubs are
1: there's lunch clubs and evening clubs.
0: Yeah, because it started off as a lunch club. Didn't
1: it started as a lunch club, and now it's now moving away from that because people are still working, can't attend lunch clubs. But your evening time or breakfast works very well.
0: See, it's clever, isn't it?
2: Fabulous.

0: One of us, ABBA. Who wants to go next? Because we haven't talked much about you guys. Or do you want to wait till after the ad?
1: I can start ranting if you like.
0: Yeah, you've been a bit quiet, James. It's your turn.
1: All right, brilliant. So, yeah, what would you like to know?
0: What do you want off our listeners? You were saying about volunteers. Do you want volunteers, and do you want people to come in? And that's that what you really need? Do you need?
1: This is one of the things. Yes. So our charity runs on volunteers who come and help run tasks for our members. For example, we have a gardening group where we have polytunnels outside. We grow vegetables and fruits, which is partnered with a build group outside where we've constructed a lot of the things for our members. These two things, though, we are very shortly run.
0: Okay.
1: And we're looking for volunteers to come and get involved on a Monday, on a Wednesday, just so we can expand our groups a bit more, get more stuff done.
0: What the members want to do, you want to be able to facilitate it, because you need volunteers.
1: And it's absolutely wonderful experience. I mean, all the volunteers we have are absolutely wonderful.
0: So what kind of hours are you wanting from the volunteers?
1: So it's really up to the volunteer that comes in. I mean, there's no exclusion at all. I mean, volunteers are normally, some volunteers will do an hour, some people might do half an hour, some people might do the whole day. It's really up to what the volunteer wants to do. We don't exclude people for,
0: the club's open 10 till 3, so... Is that right? Is
1: you 10 to 3, yeah.
0: So you'd be volunteer all day means that those days, or would you have to come in a bit early to set up, or
1: no, you don't have to come in earlier at all. So
0: 10 o'clock. Yeah, that's 10 quite o'clock. Quite good hours.
1: Mm-hmm. Okay. You can come in later, you can come in before, you know, it's one thing I've really enjoyed about the job is that there's a lot of freedom you can do in it. You know, when I've worked in the garden or I've done the cooking, it's like you can really get stuck in, you know, ideas are welcome, and it's really great, you know. It's a great community we have access to, also.
0: And how would we get in contact with you if you wanted to volunteer?
1: So, yes.
0: That's the important one.
1: Got their number. So my email is james@accessdorset.org.uk. So I'm one of the people you can contact. If you want to volunteer, you email us and I would sign you up and all that. But we do have... phone number as well.
0: Do the phone number.
2: So if you just give us a ring, it's 01202 771 336, and there'll be someone there to have a chat with you, James or one of our other lovely staff.
0: But only between Monday to Thursday you're open.
1: I start at 9 o'clock, so 9 till 5.
2: Okay. We close the doors at 4, don't we? But the groups are normally about 2 hours long.
1: 2 hours long, yeah.
2: And then we do offer other support around that as well. So if people need to be signposted possibly to other places, or there's other issues they need to talk about, we've got James and other really experienced staff who can maybe offer support that way. We support carers, older people. Quite a few people come in with their support. So we try and support everybody from it.
1: And we like to work with other organisations like yourself as well. Yeah. And we've got Health Watch and mental health teams that come in. I can't remember all the names of them, but we have a community forum, and we usually tell people different services they can go to, and we like to work closely with the local community.
0: Because that is the main thing, isn't it? Is actually knowing what's out there and knowing how to get in touch with it, because it is, as we said today, you don't know all these things are there.
2: I've learned so much this morning just from sitting and chatting, we'd really just like to get word out of what we do, and about 75% of the people... of our volunteers and our staff are from the communities that come along to our organisation anyway. So that's and the same on the as a trustee on the board.
0: Do you still have a cafe there, or do you still do teas and coffees?
1: Yes,
0: and
1: cafe. It's open. Yeah, Monday to Thursday.
0: That's open just to, not open to people to just walk in, is it? Or is it to people?
2: You can come in.
1: Yeah, very welcome to come in.
2: Excellent toasty.
1: Yeah, pasta of the week.
2: That's
1: a big
2: week,
1: one we on a Monday.
2: I've got some dedicated
1: one of our volunteers.
2: She's doing really well.
0: And the kitchen's run by volunteers or by staff or by
1: volunteers. I mean, I get involved on a Monday you know, when we don't have the staff, but yeah, our volunteers are pretty good, you know.
0: So it's a good place to come, and if you want to work in a kitchen, learn how to do it, and just. Yeah, just
1: definitely. It's like I was saying to you before. I mean, even in the short space I've been working there, working with closely with some of the guys, some of our members, you know, to see the progress people make, it's a really good feeling on the heart, you know. And it's been something that's really a lovely job for me. I mean, it's one of the best jobs I've ever had.
0: Yeah, it's nice. It's a nice place to work, and it's a nice welcoming community.
3: I've got a question for you. The organisation sounds fantastic. Mm. How did it start? How did it get started?
2: It actually started in a lift. I've been there about 5 years, and we've been at Access Dorset for about 15. So our original founders met and got talking, and it all came from there. Okay. Met a shared needs. They've now moved on to different things, but they've created this wonderful environment from a conversation, really.
3: Okay.
2: And it's grown. It was in a smaller property, and now we moved into the place that we are now. So we've expanded, done up the building. It's beautiful.
3: So whereabouts do you get your seed funding from?
2: So we have a number of sources. We have regular funding from local charities. For example, for Warm Space, we have a Warm Space funding each year. So that anyone can come along and might be feeling a bit isolated, especially in the winter months. Yep. One or two larger funders, but we're always looking out for new contacts. We've recently taken on board an absolutely fantastic fundraiser who is probably knows just about everybody, it seems. She's an absolute whirlwind. She's wonderful. Nice. And stop. she's been getting more funding bids in for us.
3: Sure.
2: But yeah, we're always looking, you know, we're a small charity, and you know, we do need
3: you're always looking
2: support.
3: For funding. So what's your basic cost for running for a year?
2: Gosh, I don't know. I don't know if I could say. I don't know if we run on fairly.
1: I mean, one thing I would say, not really to what we run on a year, but I think it would be important to say that when people do come to Access Dorset, our prices aren't extortionate, you know. Yep. It's like £10 for an activity, you know, £5 for a social night. We don't like to charge insane sure. prices, because we like to make it as
3: more community accessible.
1: More community accessible.
3: Yeah. Mm. Okay.
2: Yeah. Thank you.
0: Okay.

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2: Many men suffering abuse at the hands of their partners think they're to blame, that they're weak. 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

0: Gordon wants to say goodbye. Goodbye,
1: Gordon. Oh, Gordon wants to say goodbye. You want to say goodbye, Gordon?
2: Yes, goodbye, everybody, and we'll see you in June. We'll be back, as always. So, yes. Thanks, Karen.
1: Thank you. Thank you, Gordon.
2: Nice to meet you.
3: Nice to meet you.
0: You won't see him, Gordon, because we're on the radio, not on TV.
2: You'll hear me.
3: Bye.
1: Bye-bye, Gordon. Bye, Gordon.
2: Okay, take care now.
1: You too. Shall I ask... I'll ask you, you've made Hope FM honorary business partners.
0: Yes.
1: What does that mean? What does a business partner mean? And then what does the honorary bit mean as
0: okay,
1: well?
0: Okay, so business partners was put together because our organisation, and as I was saying earlier on, runs on the money that comes in, it all goes back out again to organisation. So we need funds to run the actual club. And when we want to buy gazebos, marketing, whatever, we need to fund that. And so we approach local businesses to support that part of the business, and we charge £150 a year for a business partner. They're included on our website with their logos, they're included on everything, all our marketing materials, and they get invited to some of our meetings and some of our social events. And their money helps us run everything voluntarily. And a prime example is St. Michael's School. We've just given all the staff high-vis jackets, 150 high-vis jackets, for them to use when they go out with the children.
1: Yeah.
0: And business partner money paid for all that. But coming back to Hope FM, we've decided that because the amount of good you give us and the amount of airway we get, we're going to give you a completely free business partner relationship. So it is an honorary relationship where we will market you and you market us, and it's a reciprocal one. And that's how it all works.
1: All right. So are we going to be all on your promotions?
0: You'll be everywhere, on the website, all on our marketing materials, etc. And you'll get invited along to breakfast meetings and functions.

0: last the full length. Richard will tell you I had to get in the car halfway.
1: Did you get to sit in the sleigh?
0: No.
1: Santa couldn't give you a lift.
0: No. Gordon was the thing, because children can get in the sleigh with you.
1: Oh,
0: so it's really lovely. That but no, I got in the car that was pulling the sleigh. But
2: really good, and the weather wasn't good either.
0: It
2: was raining on us.
0: And I literally wasn't. I'd already walked with dogs and everything, so I was tired before I started. So, and I'd forgotten how hilly Winston was.
1: It is rather hilly.
2: Yeah. I was recently in hospital, and I was in the operating theatre, and I've got a tattoo on my arm, which is the Rotary logo.
0: Oh yeah, we haven't talked about the Rotary logo, because wow. It's weird. Do you want to describe it, what the Rotary logo looks like?
2: It's a wheel, which is the cogs where we go round and around and help organisations and connect together. And when I was on the operating table there, the nurse that was looking after me, she said, "Oh, what's that?" I said, "Oh, it's a Rotary logo." And then she went off into this fantastic story how her children wait for Santa to come down the street on the sleigh, and that's the start of their Christmas. And she said, every year we just look forward to that one day. And that then started a new conversation with everybody in the theatre. And they stopped doing anything to me, and we were talking about Rotary, which I thought, should they welcome me or look at Rotary? And so I'm going to look at starting a new Rotary club in Bournemouth Hospital.
1: Oh, that's brilliant.
2: Which would be fantastic. Yeah. Mm-hmm. So, yeah, that's what we do.
0: It definitely
3: right
0: is.
3: Right near where we are as well.
0: Yeah, yes.
1: Yeah, right near us. We're right there.

0: I've had the time of my life, Bill Medley and Jennifer Warnes. Now, you've got a big thing you want to talk about, haven't you, Anne? So, James.
1: Oh,
0: James.
1: You're going to pass it to me? Okay. Okay.
0: I thought it was going to be you.
2: We can both. That's okay. Yes, well, I'll introduce it then, shall I?
1: You can introduce
2: carry
1: it.
2: On. Yeah. So, on the 18th of June, we have a huge, fabulous event. So, yeah. The Born to Sing Male Voice Choir. Who do a lot of fundraising in the community, are going to come and sing for us at the bridge.
0: Yeah.
2: And alongside that, we've been given some wonderful raffle prizes. Whoa. From our local community. It's going to be a big event. The doors open at 6:30 on that day, but we'll be there. We'll be there all day.
0: Yeah.
2: We've got a food truck. We've got a Thai food truck now.
1: I mean, it's looking pretty good. Yeah.
2: it's going to be a good day.
0: This is open for everybody, is it?
2: Anybody and everybody. Oh, please, yeah. Come along. Yeah.
1: Please come along. I mean, if you can buy tickets on the door or get in contact with Access, and we can provide you the tickets, and hopefully we'll get some more posters out in the community soon with the right barcode on.
2: Yeah, we've been blitzing, haven't we? Yeah. We've all got posters in our bags, and every time I go into Tesco or Sainsbury's or the doctor's surgery, we pop one up on the notice board. So that's been working. But
1: should be fun. We've got our members as well are going to get together and sing What a Wonderful Life.
0: Oh, lovely.
1: With the choir, which, yeah, will be really lovely. So they're all stoked about that, aren't they?
2: That's going to be, yeah, they're really excited. The drama group's fabulous. I mean, we wouldn't mind some help with that as well, would we?
1: I'm hoping this will be one of many events we do.
2: Yeah.
1: You know, I mean, as an independent charity, we want to show what we sort of provide for the community and the members that come there, and these sort of events are crucial, really, to let people know what we're doing.
2: Yeah, and it's a beautiful space.
1: But I don't know if maybe we should share a couple of the raffle prizes as well, because there's some good things
2: can
1: on there.
2: Can we do that?
0: Go on then.
2: Yeah. So we've got Conkers. We've got Moores Valley. We've got tickets to Swanage Railway, Russell Coates Museum. We've got a big hamper and
1: 4 litres of New Forest ice cream.
2: Four litres of ice cream in this weather. Who wouldn't want to win that? Good point.
0: So you're on Facebook, aren't you, Access Dorset?
1: Facebook and Instagram, yes.
0: And have you got a website or not? You've not got a website yet.
1: We do have a website.
0: It's not up and going.
1: It's up and going, and you can go and look on there, but I would always refer you to the social media as well.
0: And that's the easiest way to get in touch with you, social media, message you on social media.
1: Phone us up.
0: You do the phone number again, love.
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1: Hi, Matt. I haven't seen you for ages.
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0: One Day Like This, Elbow. And it's time to say goodbye to my lovely guests. Thank you so much. 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
0: Thank you.
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2: What an experience.
0: And Richard, do you want to do your things for Westbourne Rotary?
3: No, I can, yes. 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And if you've got any inquiries, just send one to us and we'll respond.
0: You are on social media, but you like to be contacted through your
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0: And I hope to see you all again.
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Hello and welcome to Early Years, early contemporary Christian music. The music that has influenced current CCM music, normally played here. Some of the artists, well, they have moved on into music production. Others into, well, different bands. But some are no longer with us. But their music lives on. Join me, Derek Damon, as we listen to together to some really good music.

That was Andre Crouch, and it was entitled We Love It Here. Yes, he's a great musician, very popular. An American gospel singer, songwriter, arranger, record producer, and a pastor as well. He's been described as the father of modern gospel music. Came out with songs such as Soon and Very Soon. Worked along with some of the big names, and a lot of the big names have covered his material over the years. And in the 60s and 70s, he paved the way to CCM music. Also done a lot of film work with some of the big films like Lion King. Started off working with the family. His father was a church pastor, his mum played the piano, and he started off by playing the piano as well and learning how to lead worship, as it were, and lead a band. And he formed his first group in 1960. Very well known, and unfortunately, his health deteriorated over the years. He was hospitalized in December 2014, and he died in January 2015. But Andre Crouch has got a lot of reputation, and very, very popular in America, and his music will live on. Well, that was We Love It Here, we've just listened to, and this is Nobody Else But You. This is Andre Crouch.

was Andre Crouch and the Disciples. Well, that's the name of the backing group that sang along with him. So Andre Crouch and the Disciples and Nobody Else But You. By the way, both tracks come from a CD entitled Mercy, and it's one of the favourite ones I have of Andre Crouch's music. Paul Clark has been around since about 1971. He's been described as one of the veteran gospel singers of the Jesus movement, one of their founding fathers. And he has, you know, carried along with music from the Jesus music to the Jesus movement to CCM movement. And he has comes from Kansas City. His first album was released in 1971, and that was entitled Songs from the Savior, Volume 1. Volume 2 came a little bit later. His first albums have been described as well-produced for CCM music, for Christian music particularly at that time, and he was had one or two jazz influences as well with his music. He's not only a songwriter, but he's a record producer. And that includes working with people like Phil Keaggy, Second Chapter of Acts, Love Song, Larry Norman, Andre Crouch, Honey Tree, Keith Green, Randy Stonehill, Barry McGuire, and many others. So he was being well used as a record producer in those years. Well, I've got some music from him, and this one's entitled Tell Them All. This is Paul Clark.

That was Paul Clark and Tell Them All. He is still writing music, as well as released two books so far. And he's released 19 albums, CDs. The last one was in 2016. One of the comments he has made about his music and his writing is this: I intend to keep my hand to the plow, spreading the gospel of Jesus Christ. By his grace, I honor the past, embrace the present, and possess a living hope for the future. Wonderful statement that, isn't it? It's a kind of a focus or a basis of his life, of Paul Clark. As I said, he's been around since about 1971. One of the veterans, still going strong, I think, at the moment, producing music for some of the other great artists as well. I'm going to play some more music, and this is entitled He'll Do the Same, Paul Clark.

Paul Clark, and he'll do the same. Kim Hill is somebody that we don't know very much about. She is an American singer and songwriter, and she's worked with various hip-hop bands, and she's often seen or heard of singing duets with some of the big names, such as Lenny LeBlanc and various others. And there's not a lot of information about her I can share with you. I enjoy her music, so I'm going to share a couple of pieces of music with you from Kim Hill. The first one is Secret Place.

Kim Hill and Secret Place. As I said, she's not very well known. She has sung along with Black Eyed Peas and has been described as a soul musician. She's also worked in television. But I think you'll find out more about her when you find out about other artists and their music. And you see her name in the credits of the music doing backing group. So she's not really a soloist in one sense. So the first one was Secret Place, and this one is Psalm 1. So this is Kim Hill.

Kim Hill and Someone. As I said before, I don't know very much about Kim Hill and her music, but she certainly produces great music, doesn't she? I'll have to get her back on the programme very soon and see if I can find some more music from her. Well, Martin Joseph, yes, we know a lot about him. He is the Welsh singer-songwriter, comes from Penarth in Wales, and folk Celtic style is his music. Been around since about 1983. And yes, many of you might have gone to his concerts or seen him at various events. And Rev Jeff and I, a number of years ago, went to see and listen to him in Poole. His style of music is social lament and protest. Kind of comes through as well. He's the guy who was the great golfer at a very early age and a songwriter at an early age as well, and has produced some really good music over the years. Well, I'm playing from a CD entitled Undrugged. So this is Martin Joseph and Being There.

Martin Joseph and Being There. Over the ages alone, he came out with 5 albums, and he does collaborate a lot with the lyricist Stuart Henderson and does various live versions of his

0: and goes on tour, usually across the UK, including Canada, at folk music festivals, and does support act to various artists. And he does support Amnesty International, Christian Aid, and various other groups as well. In all, he's come out with 25 albums, 13 of them live, EPs, and lots of other material. Well, that's Martin Joseph, well worth looking into. As I said, I'm playing from a CD entitled Undrugged, and the next track is An Aching and a Longing. This is Martin Joseph.
1: The sun

Martin Joseph and An Aching and a Longing. That's, as I said earlier, from a CD entitled Undrugged. I think that's one of his better ones, one of the live ones. Cut out the kind of the clapping and the audience sound, but it is a great CD to get your hands on. So if you like Martin Joseph, try Undrugged. I'm sure you'll enjoy it and his music as well. Sweet Comfort Band, as I've always said, is one of my favourites, and I would have loved to have gone to one of their concerts. They were a band between about 1974 and 1984, but they did come back again in 2013, and they were described as one of the American Christian rock bands, one of the first ones, way back in 1973, when they first performed. And it was Brian Duncan at that time and two of his brothers started off, and he kind of went on from there to become a big band, as it were, very well known in America. One significant thing about them was their highly detailed airbrushed album covers. And you know, it's very important. Some people collect albums, not because of the band or the music, but just the album covers because of the quality. Well, Sweet Comfort Band, if you ever get your hands on one of their albums, have a look at the airbrushed covers. Really wonderful artwork. They were on the Jesus music scene, and this is an interesting description. They were described as fuzzy, jazzy R&B. 70s rock style. Well, that says an awful lot. Whilst other bands were doing folk rock and soft rock, it looked like Sweet Comfort were doing all the rest of the rock music at that particular time. Well, that is Sweet Comfort Band. Looking around for some music from them, I came up with two tracks, and one of them is entitled A Heavenly Light. This is Sweet Comfort.

0: heavenly light.
1: Sweet Comfort and A Heavenly Light. It's interesting, as with a lot of bands, they get on really well together and play together. But in 1984, the band split up because they went their different ways, different interests music-wise, different developments. So in 84, they did their final concert, and Brian Duncan, who was the key to the whole group, developed a solo career. But they did come back together in 2013, which resulted in a new album coming out. Well, I decided to play a piece of music called I Love You With My Life. If this is a Brian Duncan piece of music, it was written by him and developed by him, but he did play it with the band Sweet Comfort. And so Sweet Comfort, which is often called Sweet Comfort Band, or sometimes just Sweet, and I Love You With My Life.

That was Sweet Comfort and I Love You With My Life. Or should I say it was Brian Duncan. He was the lead singer and wrote a lot of their music. And so I've decided at the end of the first part of the programme to play some more music of just Brian Duncan, because he was the lead singer with Sweet Comfort. And when they did split up, he did develop his own solo career. And he got various Dove Awards and Grammy Awards as well, Grammy nominations for his music, which included Love You With My Life and things like Love Takes Time. Over the years, he sold over 1 million albums, 15 solo albums. He's also did an online radio show entitled Radio Rehab, to encourage people in their daily living, and has written 2 books. So he was busy with the band and then very busy afterwards when he was developing his solo career. So I thought I'd play some music from Brian Duncan, and this is A Heart Like Mine.

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5: Well, welcome back to Early Years with me, Derek Damon. I hope you've enjoyed the music so far. It's been really good, hasn't it? And I think that's why I think this program is so enjoyable for me to present, is the music. And so here I am listening to some really good music with you that I hope you enjoy. Well, by the way, in the second part of the program, my guest is going to be Barry Maguire. Now, whenever I mention Barry Maguire, I always say, and I realize that he's been around since the beginning of time, one of the very early artists, and I get to be able to play his music and listen to him. He's an American singer and songwriter, well known for a piece of music entitled Eve of Destruction. And that was released way back in 1965. And he released his first album in 1963. And he's the guy who's worked in various situations. He's been a journeyman, pipe fitter, commercial fisherman, a bar singer. And he joined the New Christie Minstrels as a singer. And by the way, he is the singer of the song Three Wheels on My Wagon. Yeah, he's a folk rock singer. And the Eve of Destruction song sold over a million copies, just that one song, got him a golden disc. And more music came along, bands and films. But in 1971, he committed his life to the Lord Jesus, became a Christian after he met Arthur Blessett. That's a little bit about Barry Maguire. And I've got some music we're going to play, and I've got found an interview where he actually talks about his life just a little bit. So Barry Maguire, and the music is Anyone But Jesus.

That was Barry Maguire and Anyone But Jesus. It's really interesting because he released his next album in 1973 called Seeds. And he went on tour with A Second Chapter of Acts, and he toured with them. But also he was well known for a song called Bullfrogs and Butterflies, one of the Agape series. And it's a children's CD. Well, it's not a CD. It started actually as a cassette. And we used to play that for our boys in the car regularly, and they used to enjoy listening to it. 1978, he toured England, Scotland and Wales with Jimmy Owens. Remember The Witness, which was a musical on the life of Jesus Christ. And he played, and he was one of the lead singers. Since then, he's worked with various artists in films, in sing-alongs, lots of different situations in Christian music. Overall, he's released 27 albums. Well, I thought I'd play some more music of his, and this is There Is a Peace. This is Barry Maguire.

0: That was Barry Maguire and There Is a Peace. We're now going to listen a little bit to Barry Maguire and how he committed his life to Jesus Christ and what were the circumstances and what was it all about. This is Barry Maguire.
1: When I left the Christies, I left in search of truth. You know, the Christies gave me an amount of fame and notoriety and money and, you know, artistic expression, to where I realized that there was no fulfillment in that. You know, the more money I made, the more famous I became, the less fulfilled I seemed to be. So I left the group really looking for answers to life answers. And I wound up getting into the whole, you know, LSD consciousness expansion thing. No answers. I went to New York. I did hair on Broadway for about a year, year and a half. Yeah, I'd been a hippie so long, you know. I mean, as far as I know, I had the first pair of flowered pants that was ever worn at 11, made of myself, you know. And so I was hippie one, you know. And I've been so, you know, I gave everything away. And lived. I figured the only way to find the truth was to get, this is before I met Jesus, was to get rid of all the stuff out of my life so I could get down to reality, what's real. And I got a hold of a little paperback book called Good News for Modern Man, and I didn't know what it was. I just thought it was some existential thing. Picked it up, opened it up. They're right on the first page. It says, The New Testament in Modern English. And I got really upset. I said, oh, look, man, them Jesus freaks. They're disguising the Bible. Who has to throw it on the floor? And then a few days went by, and I just, out of sarcastic curiosity, I thought, well, what is this Jesus trip all about anyway? All these weird people out saying Jesus loves you. And so I picked, and for the first time in my life, I stopped looking at the Christians. I stopped looking at preachers and denominations, organizations. And I took a look at the man Jesus and what he had to say. And as I put it to the test against what I knew to be true, just through my own life experience, everything Jesus said rang true. And I thought, this is it. This is the answer I've been looking for all these years. This is the answer to the eve of destruction. This is the answer to all our political problems, all our racial discrimination, everything wrong with society. Here's the answer. So simple. But I finally came down to just a decision that I had to make. What am I going to do with this piece of truth? Am I really a truth seeker or a self seeker? And I thought, if I'm going to be true to the driving force in my life, or is to find that you shall know the truth, and the truth shall set you free. Now, to me, freedom is what the whole hippie 60s was all about, freedom. So what is the ultimate freedom? To be totally free. Well, certainly lies aren't going to set us free. Half-truths aren't going to set us free. So the closer we get to the fullness of truth, the freer I'm going to be. And I found in Christ the fulfillment, the totality, the singularity of truth.

on years.

0: If you love the Lord, I don't care what you do, it's going to bleed out of you just on people everywhere you go. So it doesn't matter if you're a musician. Just be true to your gift. Be true to the Lord and let the chips fall where they will. Let God, you know, there's a scripture, and this is my scripture. It's Psalm 75, verses 6 and 7. And it says, promotion comes not from the desert, nor out of the east, nor the west, but God sets them up and God takes them down. When I sing today, the songs that I sing, that I sang 30 years ago, they're more real than they were then. They're fresher than they were then because they've proven themselves. The truth in the songs has over and over and over again. Then I was singing looking forward in faith. Now I sing looking backward in absolute reality. This is the truth because I've lived it for 25 years.
1: That was Barry McGuire talking about his life, his faith, and a little bit of some of his music anyway as well. Thought I'd close off the Barry McGuire section, as it were, with some more music from him, and this is Clouds.

That was Barry McGuire and Clouds. Well, I hope you enjoyed the interview. It's always good to find out a little bit about the artists of the music we play here on Early Years and how they came about to come to an experience of Jesus Christ in their life personally, where the music comes from. Great musician and still going strong. Second chapter of Acts with the Jesus Music CCM group started 1973. They're the Ward family. They are now Annie Herring, Nellie Greeson, and Matthew Ward. Two sisters, one brother. They were very successful in the 70s, and as a family, they always seemed to sing together. Started off in coffee houses, small gatherings, and they were really encouraged by Pat Boone, who did a lot of arranging and arranged their first contract for music. Yes, as I said earlier, they did go on tour with Barry McGuire. In 1976, they did some solo tours, and then in 1974, they released their first solo album. But they've also sung with Phil Keaggy over the years and been associated with Michael and Stormy O'Martian. Well, that's the second chapter of Acts. I've got some music here, and it's Keep On Shining.

second chapter of Acts and Keep On Shining. They toured till about 1988 and they were inducted into the Music Hall of Fame for their music. Annie became Annie Herring, having married their recording engineer, and Matthew developed a successful music career of his own as a soloist. And Nellie, well, she married into the business as well, in marrying a record producer. Overall, they released 15 albums, 3 compilations, and 2 videos. Very well known even in this country, second chapter of Acts in that era. Got some more music. This is He Broke Through. This is second chapter of Acts.

second chapter of Acts, he's broken through. All three of them are still working in the music industry. And as I said, Annie Herring has developed quite a well-known solo career. And Matthew Ward himself has released various solo albums over the years. So well worth listening to, second chapter of Acts. Bob Carlyle is a CCM, contemporary Christian music singer. Been around since about 1985. Still going strong. He's a singer, he's a songwriter. And he's been a singer in various bands before developing his own solo career. He's best known for a song, Butterfly Kisses. That was on his third solo album and then became a single. In 1997, he got a Grammy Award for the Best Country Song, plus three Dove Awards and Song of the Year. Well, that's Bob Carlyle, and the track we're going to play is We Fall Down.

Carlisle and We Fall Down. He has a great voice, and you know, he has sung along with various others, but as a soloist, I think he's quite exceptional. He's also done various movie soundtracks, sung with other artists, made guest appearances all over the place. But I enjoy his music, very, very powerful voice as well. So I'm going to play another piece, and this is Man of His Word.

That was Bob Carlyle and Man of His Word. He does sing a fantastic piece of music entitled Rest of My Life. And I think certain people have used that piece of music in their wedding. I'm not surprised. I think that's Bob Carlyle at his best. So if you want a great piece of wedding music to play in a service at the end or in the middle, get hold of Bob Carlyle singing Rest of My Life. I'll tell you, it'll lift the roof, especially if you've got a good sound system. But we'll move on with the music. This is Debbie Boone. She's been around since about 1971, an American singer, author, actress. Became very well known in 1977 for a hit, You Light Up My Life, which was 10 weeks in the number one in the Billboard Top 100 chart. Got a Grammy Award for Best New Artist as well. Does a bit of country singing right about 1980. Got a number one with one of her songs. And she's been in the top 10 CCM albums plus two Grammy Awards. She also has done musical theatre productions as well as co-authored children's books. Well, that is Debbie Boone playing from a CD entitled Choose Life, and the music is Pressure Points.

Debbie Boone and Pressure Point. Of course, she comes from a very well-known family in America. Her father was a singer-actor, Pat Boone. So she started off in the family group with her sisters, called the Boone Sisters, or the Boone Girls, as they were known. She's done some theatre, she's done TV, quite a career in TV for a time, done TV commercials, and married to Gabriel Ferrer, who is a priest in the Episcopal Church. Well, that's Debbie Boone. Very well known in America. I don't think she's quite so well known over in this country. Anyway, got some more music, and as I said, it's from a CD entitled Choose Life. The track is The Time Is Now.

Debbie Boone, and The Time Is Now. Well, the time is slowly creeping up through the program, but I've still got some time to creep in some Keith Green in my top three of favorite musicians, I think. Keith Green is CCM pianist, singer, songwriter. 1965, we've got to go back to. He had a strong devotion and his commitment in his Christian faith, challenging other Christians, produced some really great music over the years. Started with a guitar at 5, piano at 7. Great talent. Started live theatre when he was 8. The youngest person ever to get a music contract with Decca when he was 5 years old, producing some great music over the years. But he's really known for his challenging music. And with his wife, they produced Last Days Ministries magazines and working with addicts, prostitutes, the homeless, young people. And over the years, he's done so many different music concerts and played with various others. Well, that is an introduction to Keith Green. I think his music says it all. I'm playing from Ministry Years 77 to 79, CD 2. And the track is I Can't Believe It.

Keith Green and I Can't Believe It. Great musician, and I really enjoy listening to him. Unfortunately, as a lot of you remember, he was killed on the 28th of July 1982 in an aircraft, in a light aeroplane. 11 passengers and the pilot were all killed, and there was Keith Green and two of his children on board at the same time. Melody Green, his wife, continued with their ministry. His music has had such an influence on so many different people over the years. I started to listen when it was in cassette form before it actually moved in to CDs and other music. One of my favorite artists. Got to play some more music. And by the way, it's got to be the last piece of the program. I hope you've enjoyed listening, starting with Barry McGuire, other artists, and finishing off with Keith Green, of course. Thank you for being with me, Derek Damon. And remember, look after yourself, look after those that you love, and keep yourself safe. And until we meet again, this is Keith Green, and Don't You Wish You Had the Answers.

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Like they say at the pantomime, I'm behind you, boo. Yes, I thought I'd get it off to the worst possible start. Welcome along. That was Heaven by Brian Adams. And welcome along to yet another edition of Hedges Hours, the programme, which is sort of, shall we say, disjointed, made up as it goes along. Have I missed anything? I wonder. But however the programme will sound this evening, it's lovely to have your company because, as always, I'm up to my usual tricks. I have albums of the week, and this week it's the turn of Tina Turner and her album Foreign Affair, and we'll be having more music from there as the evening progresses, as well as our featured year. So which year do we go back to this evening? To a year in the past. Do I give you some clues now, or do I leave you in suspense for a little bit? That's suspense. Not what you think it is, thank you, because if you think that, then you're listening to something which we don't talk about here on the programme, and that, believe you me, there is plenty of that. You'll know that that's happening because there'll be music coming out of the speakers, just in case this happens to be your first visit to the programme. What a way to spend your Thursday evening. And among tonight's collection, I might play some Pet Shop Boys, some Lighthouse Family, some Fleetwood Mac, plus anything else that I can get my hands on. And I've also got those tracks from the album from the featured artist of the week. So who is that going to be in our time together this evening? Well, you'll just have to stay tuned and find out. And as the evening progresses, hopefully the evening will progress with some form of common sense, though I can't guarantee that. In the meantime, here's another one among the soothing and relaxing collection from tonight. The album was called Pilgrim. It came out in 1998, and this was Eric Clapton.

That's the soothing and relaxing sound of Eric Clapton with My Father's Eyes from his album Pilgrim. And as always, this is not the programme which you should listen to if you're having doorbell malfunctions. Yes, we will be dealing with that further into the evening because I do believe that that needs further investigation. I mean, can you honestly imagine standing at your doorbell and somebody coming along and asking me to be unlucky enough to be the doorbell sound of your house? I mean, can you imagine it? Yes. Every time you press that button on the wall, it would go, there's somebody at the door. No, I think I need to do that with a little more enthusiasm. So I will be working on my doorbell attitude as the evening progresses. But just in case you want to know what a conventional doorbell sounds like, then it sounds possibly something like... It says, hang on a minute, have we got 3 minutes of doorbell sounds here? Yes, I think this is really, really worth looking at. So we're going to spend the next 3 minutes having a listen to doorbell sounds, and then I'm going to perfect my doorbell ringing attitude, okay? That's if there is such a thing. So have a listen to this. I think you might be surprised. Yes, there is definitely somebody at your door. It's just a case of you getting there rather quickly. Let's do that again, shall we? Ding dong. Yeah, we're getting there slowly but surely. But of course, don't spend too long standing on the doorstep, because if you do, then you'll miss an absolutely magical musical selection this evening. Yes, it's really getting quite incessant there. So what we'll do is we'll leave the listener at the door, and we'll play some more music. Yes, I desperately think that that's in the need, because otherwise we're going to listen to the sounds of doorbells for the rest of the evening. So why don't I give you a couple of more clues to tonight's featured year. It was the year when the Ford Fiesta went on sale for the first time, and James Callaghan was Prime Minister in our particular year. Yes, I know you're desperate to get in the door. Whoever owns this front door, would they please let that listener in, because he's been stood out there now for nearly 2 minutes in the rather warm sunshine. In the meantime, we'll worry about him later and listen to the soothing and relaxing sound of... I'll tell you what, here is the soothing and relaxing sound of Fleetwood Mac from the album Tango in the Night.

That's the first of our car radio selections of the evening. That's from our mystery year, Bonnie Tyler, with It's a Heartache from the album of the same name. And before that, you heard Fleetwood Mac with Big Love from their album, Tango in the Night. But which year is it? Here's another clue for you. Donna Summer had the album out, I Remember Yesterday. Wings had the album, Wings Greatest, and Crystal Gale had the hits in this particular year. What else was going on musically? Hot Chocolate had the album out, Everyone's a Winner, in this year. But again, which year was it? Don't worry, I will be dropping more bricks for you as the evening progresses. By the way, just in case you tuned in and this is your first visit to Hedges Hours, I don't drop hints, I drop bricks. Okay, but not necessarily in the right places. But I do like to try to make these mystery years as interesting as I possibly can. And if you're a listener who is sitting there thinking to yourself, I suspect he's going to give his age away, that is definitely not on the cards tonight, not next week, not the following week, not the week after that, because for various reasons. But age is something which we don't bring into it here on Hedges Hours. I just go with the flow on a Thursday night to give you your soothing and relaxing sound. So I do hope that you're enjoying it. But if you've got that music selection which you would like me to share with the listener, then why not send me an email to nickh@hopefm.com. Include your name and your musical selections, and I will do everything I can to accommodate your taste in music in an up-and-coming edition of the programme. So, why don't we... I'll tell you what, it could be worse. We could be standing in the rain this evening. Don't worry, I'm not going to play a bit of Crowded House for you. Just simply because just recently it's started to rain. Is it raining where you are? Oh dear, well that's just unlucky. In the meantime, why don't we listen to something a bit more, shall we say, up to date-ish. Yes, this was a big hit back in the 90s for D-Ream. It was off the album The Best Thing.

0: That's another track on tonight's playlist to really irritate the something we can't talk about out of you. But as long as you're enjoying this music and verbal selection, then that's all that's important to me. So go and make a brew, and I'll be back in a few.
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0: And you're listening to Hedges Hours with me, Nicholas Hedges, with a mystery year for you. Now, if I told you that this was the year that Frank Lampard, the footballer, was born, do you think that might help you? Or let's look a bit farther down, because like I said, that was in the June of the year. In the January of the year, Ricky Wilson, the singer and songwriter, was born. Gareth Jones, the Welsh rugby player, was also born in this particular year. So those are just a few people who were obviously around in this year. Some books that were big sometime from our year in the past. Ken Follett had the book out, The Eye of the Needle. Do you remember this year? What was really, really interesting about this year? But of course, you'll have to wait just a little bit longer for me to reveal to you what the mystery year is, because I don't like to make things too easy. I mean, you can't have it all your own way. But it's always lovely to have your company, even if this is your first visit to the programme, and hopefully it won't be your last. And yes, we've still got some great music to come, but again, in no particular order. So why don't I put on another track from this week's album of the week, where every week I bring you a selection of music from a particular album. And this week it's the turn of Tina Turner and her album Foreign Affair. Now, this started yesterday when you would have listened in. Maybe you didn't listen in, or maybe you're totally oblivious of the fact that this is not my only program at the station, because I also do Wonky Wednesday. The clue is in the name, between 2 and 4 yesterday. And if you'd like to catch up with that programme, why don't you go and have a look at our website by going to hopefm.com, clicking on the Good Afternoon or whatever programme you sort of like to listen to. I can't understand why on earth you'd want to listen to this programme all over again, even if you have got doorbell malfunction, which is something else that we'll talk about. And by the way, it's not a medical condition, so there is no point in going down to the A&E department, to the out-of-hours GP, standing in the corridor, and the GP asking you, what's wrong with you? And you say to them, I'm sorry, doctor, I'm suffering with doorbell malfunction. That's not, like I said, it's not, as far as I'm aware, it's not listed under any sort of medical condition, but so please don't be going and doing that, because I don't want to be laughed out of the room. I realise that this programme does have a reputation for music and verbal for a Thursday night. Yes, put it together, what do you get? You get Nicholas Hedges, and that is as far as I think we need to go with that one. In the meantime, why don't we sit back, relax, and listen to the soothing and relaxing sound of Cliff Richard from his album Rock and Roll Javelin, which he brought out in 1979, which is not tonight's featured year.

That's Cliff Richard with We Don't Talk Anymore. But you know, you could always listen, if you like, to a back edition of the programme. That's also possible. But as usual, it's the usual chaos for a Thursday night. And welcome along. And by the way, just when you thought that it couldn't get any worse, well, it does, but unfortunately, I'm not quite sure how worse, but we'll make our way steadily towards 9 o'clock when Stuart Anderson and Dr. Angela Walker take over with their programme, Life in the Spirit. But there's plenty of more music to come and yearly facts here for you for this Thursday evening, because at the moment I am trying to make it really difficult for tonight's featured year, but I don't think this is a year that we've visited before on Hedges Hours, but I'm bound to say something that gives it away for you. And by the way, this program, just in case you're wondering, does not contain adult humour. But in the March of our year, The Hitchhiker's Guide to the Galaxy was first broadcast on BBC Radio 4. But which year is it? Don't worry, here's another track from tonight's featured... It may be a track from tonight's featured year. You'll just have to wait and find out. No, but it's definitely not that year, which I've just typed in. No, it's definitely not that year. So keep thinking about it. What year could we be going back to? And then ask yourself... Think about the clues I've already given you, and then think about what year, what happened to you in this particular year. I don't know. Did you pass a driving test in this year? Did you get married in the year? Or maybe you bought your first house in this particular year. But whatever the memory, it's always nice to think that these mystery years might entice you to send me your musical selections from years in the past. And you can do that by going to nickh@hopefm.com and clicking on, you know, and just sending me that email about the memories from a year in the past. And like I said, if you'd like me to be that year, then you know what to do here, because it's sort of made up as it goes along. But that shouldn't be unusual, particularly if you're a regular listener to this program. Now, we've got something really interesting here. When I move my left arm slightly to the right, don't worry about it, this is not a keep fit class. I don't know where you get that idea, but what we will do is we'll listen to the sound of Ellie King, which is to keep the country selection going.

That's another car radio selection. Go on, have a guess. That was Crystal Gayle with Don't You Make My Brown Eyes Blue. And before that, you heard Country with Ellie King and Miranda Lambert with, guess that track, Drunk and I Don't Want to Go Home.

Isn't it? Honestly, I just thought I had to drag that track out. I have no idea why. But, you know, I have no idea what is going on in tonight's featured year. And just for the record, tonight's featured year is 1978. What were your memories of 1978? I would love to know them on an email, which is tonight's featured year. So finally, it's only taken me about 40 minutes to be able to keep you under suspense. That's suspense, not what you think it is, because if you think that, then that's something which we don't talk about. So I've just spent the last 40 minutes keeping 1978 under wraps. But again, I do hope that by playing some of this music tonight, it might entice you to give me your memories from years in the past. Go on, be brave. Send me that email to nickh@hopefm.com. Or if you're feeling really brave, then why don't you ring me on 01202 at 777321, and then perhaps we can have some form of intellectual conversation between tracks of George Michael, Simply Red, who was last week's artist of the week. They had the album of the week. I do apologize. You don't often hear me apologizing for very much here on this program, but again, you should be used to that, particularly if you're a regular listener. And it's always nice to know that in the course of the evening, I might be picking up more listeners as I go along. But why you'd want to spend your time listening to this, I've got absolutely no idea. And you'll also be aware that I've sort of just changed the adverts intro to go and have a brew. I'll be back in a few. And yes, I've got a feeling that I might need a brew in a moment, particularly if the program carries on in its current format, because here, believe it or not, is Mike and the Mechanics with Off from the track from the album Beggar on a Beach of Gold, which they released in 1995.

The year was 1995. The album was called Beggar on a Beach of Gold, and I did drop another brick into that particular track because that was Mike and the Mechanics with Another Cup of Coffee. Just one more vinyl as we make our way steadily towards 9 o'clock, when Stuart Anderson and Dr. Angela Walker take over with their programme Life in the Spirit. Now, I did say earlier in the show that I wasn't going to play Crowded House. Have I just given you, have I just thrown you another brick? I wonder. Don't worry, I don't make a habit of throwing bricks, okay? That's most antisocial, most dangerous, and could put me in more trouble than I'm worth, to be perfectly honest. So it's only in, I only throw bricks in the aid of entertainment, okay? That's the only reason I would. And here is that. I may have given you a white lie there and said, because here is the soothing and relaxing sound of Crowded House with Don't Dream It's Over.

from this week's album of the week. That's Tina Turner with Steamy Window from her 1989 album Foreign Affair, which is this week's album of the week. And just getting back to the listener, if there were any listeners yesterday who might have been listening in while I to Wonky Wednesday yesterday afternoon when I did that piece about the job centre. Yes, do you remember that? And I implied by mistake that you actually live at the job centre. No, you only work there. So in answer to your question, yes, I've got my shirt on this evening. That's great. And it's always nice to have your company on another soothing and relaxing sound of a Thursday night with Hedges Hours with Nicholas Hedges. And as always, it's nice to just sort of make our way through the usual chaos for a Thursday evening. So, and by the way, Bournemouth Beach has just been named the sixth most littered beach in the UK. It's amazing. Well, my timing is absolutely impeccable on this programme, isn't it? I mean, of all the things we could talk about, we could talk about that for hours. For various reasons, which we probably won't have time to go into tonight. But I will find out for you which is the most littered beach. But Bournemouth has been now named sixth most littered beach in the UK. And anyway, we won't have much time to explore that in that great detail. But what we will have time to do is to this week's Featured Artist of the Week, where every week I bring you I'll give you some clues to a particular artist, and then I play a car record selection, a car radio selection, sorry, of that particular artist. So who could I be talking about this evening? Okay, let me give you the first couple of clues, and I know you'll get it because I just like to make it easy for you. Okay, let me have a look and see. So tonight we are looking for the name of a well-known country singer, okay, who was born on the 21st of August 1938, but he died on March the 20th 2020. So those are okay. There are many country artists out there, including Kenny Chesney. Yes, but every time I mention Kenny Chesney, I have the urge to play that particular song regarding a track. No, we won't be playing that this evening. I hate to be the bearer of bad news. However, I'll just carry on with this if that's okay by you. And I do need my glasses. Yes, thank you. Okay, let me see what I can tell you about this particular artist. He's Dolly. No, you've got it. Sorry, that is entirely my fault. He is also a well-known actor as well as a singer. Maybe that will help you. He had albums, some of his albums out. Sheena Easton is somebody else who you would associate with this person, as well as Lionel Richie, Doddy West, maybe, perhaps that's a clue for you. In 1981, he had the album out called Share Your Love. I know you're getting it. I just know you're getting it. So I'll tell you what, talking of that, let's have a look and see exactly where this person is after we put on another track among tonight's vinyl collection. Perhaps it might be a little bit of Simply Red, or perhaps some more Journey, or perhaps maybe some Men at Work. Oh yes, let's go back to 1983 for this next particular track, because like I said, this was a major hit of 1983 from the Australian band Men at Work.

That from 1983, that was a big hit with Down Under from the Australian band Men at Work. And in 1983, our particular artist of the week had his album out called We've Got Tonight, with songs like Scarlet Fever, Further I Go, No Dreams, Bad Enough and All My Life were just a few tracks from that particular album. But I'm more interested in not the albums, but who is he? Yes, that's the important thing. And I know I've already given you some clues to people who you would associate with this particular person. I can't make it much harder than this, apart from to say that he was married to a lady called Jean Massey between 1960 and 1963. Okay, I think you'll know it exactly when I'll tell you what, it's so easy. And all I will say is, tonight's is particularly easy. It is so easy that you'll know that I've played this particular artist on this track before as part of the country selection. So maybe that's another clue which we need to think about. And no, it's not Kenny Chesney. But you're getting close, because you're looking for the name of a well-known country artist. So I know you're going to get this the moment that I put this on.

That's a car radio selection of this week's featured artist with So In Love With You from his 1981 album Share Your Love. And before that, you heard Coward of the County, just two probably of his biggest tracks. But another bit of information I thought I would just throw in for you is that this particular artist reminds me of memories of my life from when I was a child, because I remember listening to this particular artist on a stereo Walkman. Yes, have you still got one? Well, tonight's featured artist has been Kenny Rogers. What was it that gave it away for you? Because if you've got a featured artist which you would like me to do in featured weeks, in future weeks, then why not send me an email to nickh@hopefm.com. Include your name and your musical selections, as well as your featured artist, and I will do absolutely everything I can to accommodate your taste in music in an up-and-coming edition of Hedges Hours. But of course, when you get fed up of me, then there are always other programs you could listen to, including classic. If you like your classical music, then don't forget to tune in to Classical Delights every Sunday night between 8 and 10 with David Smith. Or perhaps you prefer Mornings with Blair, or maybe The Breakfast Show with Dan, Gordon and Helen. But whatever the program is, it's there for your listening pleasure at the website by going to hopefm.com. And hello to any other Hope FM presenter who might be out there. Don't be a stranger, because like me, you make a valuable contribution to the station. And it's always nice to know that, of course, we all help each other out, because I like to think that when we do this program, or we do our various programs on the station, we are like one big family, and that's really important. So if you're out there and another fellow Hope FM presenter, then don't be a stranger, because I would always love to hear from you. So that's tonight's featured artist done, but we've still got some music and memories to come from our featured year tonight, which, just in case you've tuned in and you're wondering what's going on, our featured year tonight is 1978. And again, your memories please, because it was Nottingham Forest won the First League First Division title for their first time in their history under the management of Brian Clough. Ipswich won the FA Cup for the first time by beating Arsenal 1-0 at Wembley, and Liverpool retained the European Cup with a 1-0 win over Club Brugge, the Belgian champions, also at Wembley. And I don't think we've done this year in the past, because that's what was happening in the May of the year. And like I said, if you were with me earlier in the programme, you would have heard me mention that this was the year that Frank Lampard was born. Maybe that helped you, I don't know. We don't want to talk about that if we can possibly avoid it. Louise Brown became the world's first human-born, mobility. A charity which provides cars for disabled people was founded in the July of 1978. And Prime Minister David Callaghan announced that he would not call a general election that autumn, as he faced accusations from Tory leader Margaret Thatcher and David Steele of running scared. Do you remember this when it first came out? I wonder. And by the way, just so for another informational purposes, Kenny Rogers recently had another album out called Water and Bridges. So those are some memories of 1978. And yes, I'm going to throw in some, shall we say, stalwarts of the programme, which are always around here on the Hedges Hours. You should know that, because they should be the likes maybe of the Beatles, or maybe the Bellamy Brothers, or perhaps George Martin, maybe, or Alan Jackson, or anything that we can find between now and 9 o'clock, when Stuart Anderson and Dr. Angela Walker take over with their program Life in the Spirit. But as always, it's lovely to have your company this evening, and I do hope that you're enjoying
this music and verbal selection. And before the end of the show, yes, we go back to the theatre again. Do you remember a couple of weeks ago I played a particular track where you had to guess the theatre, the show? Well, I'm going to bring that back for this evening, I think, because I'm in that sort of mood. I just play anything and everything here on Hedges Hours. You should know that by now, including what you like. And here is the soothing and relaxing sound of what have we got that I'm trying to think what I've got that we haven't played. Oh yes, here is the soothing and the relaxing sound of Ace of Base. And this particular track was from their album, The Bridge, which again they released in 1995.

0: The album was called The Bridge. The year was 1995, and that was Ace of Base with Beautiful Life. Don't touch, don't go and make a brew, and I'll be back in a few.
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0: And you're listening to Hedges Hours with me, Nicholas Hedges, attempting to give you your Thursday night musical feel. But it's been a while since I think I've got to do a listener check-in, because if you were with me earlier in the show, you would have heard me talk about the listener on the doorstep. Now, I wonder whether or not the owner of the house of which the listener is stood on the doorstep is whether there's been any joy. So hopefully not. Well, hopefully by now they've been let in, but I've got a feeling that they're still there. And oh yes, you see, they're still at it, aren't they? Well, hopefully between now and the end of the program, whoever doorbell this is might just hear it. That is if they haven't disconnected it. And you've really got to feel sorry for this particular listener, because there he is somewhere in the area, standing on somebody's doorstep. Hopefully they know the person. Yes, that helps. And no, that's not funny. I know that I might have just laughed there, but that's not funny just to go and press somebody's random doorbell. But fortunately, this person does know, and hopefully before the end of the program at 9 o'clock, whoever owns that house will let their neighbour in. But I don't think that's going to happen anytime soon. But that's okay, because we know that he's got this program for company, and you're listening to Hedges Hours with me, Nicholas Hedges, and as always, it's lovely to have your company. And still to come tonight, I might go back to another featured year, which we've done here in the past. That was 1987. Which track of that particular year, not necessarily the particular year, but of the particular film from the year, are we going to go back to? Maybe that's another clue for you. But tonight's featured year is 1978. The featured album of the week is Foreign Affair by Tina Turner. And I do believe we've got everything to go. So I'll be doing, I think, one more check-in before the end of the programme with the listener on the doorstep. Yes, I think that's most appropriate. But he's chosen quite the right night to be there pressing the doorbell quite relentlessly, because he's got this programme on in the background. So what could be better? In the meantime, let's go back to 1987, which is a featured year I've done before on the show. To a particular film starring Patrick Swayze and Jennifer Grey. Yes, this was the well-known track from the soundtrack of that film, Dirty Dancing.

That was Bill Medley with I've Had the Time of My Life from Dirty Dancing. The year was 1987 and the film starred Patrick Swayze and Jennifer Grey, and it was probably one of the biggest films of 1987. And 1987 is a year which I've done here on the show from ages and ages and ages ago. It was the year of the great storm in the October of that particular year. But like I said, I do hope that by playing some of this music tonight, it might entice you to send me your memories from years in the past. Go on, send me that email and get involved in the programme to nickh@hopefm.com. 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

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And by the way, while you're there, why don't you click on the presenters page and have a look and see how I look. Okay, yes, it's not a great photograph. It is there, but just because I do these mystery years, it does not mean, or featured years as I call them, it does not mean that I give my age away. But the most important thing is that you're there and you're enjoying this musical selection. Now, I did say earlier in the show that we would be going back to the stage, yes, for a musical. And tonight we are going to listen to the soothing and relaxing sound of somebody. We've got Roxy Music. But this, before we get to that, this was one of, you'll know exactly who it is the moment I start playing it, because it's from the musical Cats.

It was from the musical Cats, and it starred Elaine Page, and that was Memory. Yes, that was for whatever reason, that always reminds me of that particular musical. And that was released back in 1981. Yes, all those years ago, which again I've done here as a featured year. And just in case you're wondering, tonight's featured year is 1970.

78. And that was our trip back in to the theatre for tonight's In Tonight's Hedges Hours. But I do hope that you're enjoying this music and verbal selection. And at 9 o'clock, stay tuned, because Stuart Anderson and Dr. Angela Walker take over with their programme, Life in the Spirit. And there's plenty of more music and memories to come from that, from between now and 9 o'clock. Because in 1978, did you realise that 24 car plants were closed across Britain due to strike action in this particular year? That was in the September of 1978. In the November, in November, Dominica gained independence from the United Kingdom, and Buckingham Palace announces that Prince Andrew was to join the Royal Navy in this particular year. And on my, I'll be honest here, on my birthday, an industrial strike closed down a well-known newspaper until the 12th of November 1979. So that was happening on my birthday in this particular year. But like I said, just because that was happening on my birthday, it does not mean I'm going to give my age away. Because just in case this is your first visit to the programme, I like to think I can use telepathy here on the show, but I'm not quite sure where I get that idea from. But that's probably something which we'll worry about later, if that's okay by you. I think, to be honest with you, this program's got enough to worry about even before we think of the year, which, like I said, was 1978. What were your memories from that particular year? I would love to know them, as I always do, because I like to feel that by now I have a sort of musical idea of exactly what's going on in your life. But again, you probably tell me that that was none of my concern, and in which case I wouldn't mind that either. But like I said, also, by the way, if you're expecting Classical Delights to be on at this time, David Smith moved to Sunday nights between 8 and 10 about 6 months to a year ago. So you're listening to Hedges Hours with me, Nicholas Hedges, giving your soothing and nostalgic sound to your Thursday evening. And as a result, I thought that I would put on another car radio selection from this particular year with get your ears around this, because this was a big hit for ELO in this particular year, because they had the album out of the blue.

You're listening to a car radio selection from tonight's featured year of 1978 from Hedges Hours with me, Nicholas Hedges. Sadly, it's almost time for me to bring this edition to a close, but stay tuned because coming up for you this at 9 o'clock is Stuart Anderson and Dr. Angela Walker. So thanks for your company. Like I said, tonight's featured year has been 1978. Our featured artist has been Kenny Rogers, and the album of the week has been Foreign Affair by Tina Turner. So thank you for your company. Don't worry, because I'll be back on your radio on Wednesday between 2 and 4 with Wonky Wednesday. So join me then if you will. So this has been Hedges Hours. I've been Nicholas Hedges. And that's all from me for tonight. Goodbye.

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1: From the Sky News Centre at 9. Iranian state media has rejected US claims that the ceasefire between the two countries is being extended. The White House says the 60-day extension includes reopening the crucial Strait of Hormuz shipping lane. However, the Memorandum of Understanding is still awaiting President Trump's approval. United States Secretary of the Treasury Scott Bessent says a lasting deal is still some way off.
2: Nothing is going to be on the table until we see the Strait of Hormuz open and the Iranians agree that they have to turn over the highly enriched uranium and that they can't have a nuclear program.
1: A man who used his ceremonial Sikh dagger to kill a student on a night out has been found guilty of his murder. 23-year-old Vikram Digwa told police he had been racially abused by Henry Novak, leading to officers arresting the teenager before he collapsed. Assistant Chief Constable Robert France admits they got it wrong.
3: It's quite clear that officers didn't understand what had happened immediately. And that is some of the context I would ask people to understand. There had been a delay from those who chose eventually to call them. There were lies from Henry's killer in that 999 phone call.
1: Nicola Sturgeon says she was deceived, misled and betrayed by her ex-husband Peter Murrell. The former First Minister of Scotland says she's probably having the worst week of her life after he admitted to embezzling hundreds of thousands of pounds from the SNP. Sir Keir Starmer's admitted a government review into youth unemployment is sobering. Official figures show one in seven 16 to 24-year-olds are economically inactive and the Prime Minister's vowed to do more to help them. South East Water says there's been no improvement in its supply issues. 8,000 properties in the Whitstable area of Kent are still without water. And Britain's only representative in the French Open singles, Katie Bolters, lost in a deciding set to Anastasia Potapova, while men's number one Yannick Sinner suffered a shock defeat to Juan Manuel Serrandolo. That's the latest. I'm Charlie Max.
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5: Welcome to our programme this week and our series, Let's Talk About Freedom. Last week we talked about freedom from addiction and it was a very powerful time. And I do encourage you to go back and have a listen to that programme, which you can do on the Hope FM website, listen again, section. It is for freedom that Christ has set us free. And stand firm then and do not let yourselves be burdened again by a yoke of slavery. Galatians 5 verse 1. You know, Jesus came to set the captives free. And there are so many areas of our life where we can be addicted or we can be held in bondage. And Jesus come to set us free from that. Today we're talking about quite a sensitive subject. We're going to talk about freedom from grief. And maybe this is something that affects you or some people that you know. You know, there is a natural grief process which we're going to talk about, but there is an area where we can be bound and we can experience toxic grief. We're going to be talking about that through the program with Dr. Angela Walker. We're going to start with a song by a band called Hillside, though, and this is a song which is a prayer, really. It's called Set Me Free.

0: That is a beautiful song, Set Me Free, by a band called Hillsong. I think I'll be playing that one quite a lot more on Hope FM. Welcome to Let's Talk About Freedom. I'm in the studio with Dr. Angela Walker, our resident sort of expert, I would say, yes, and also just someone who loves Jesus and has seen him move in her life. And through her life, she is a gift to the body of Christ, particularly in the Bournemouth area and beyond. And we are so privileged to have her here. Today, as I mentioned, we're talking about a quite sensitive subject, I would say, the subject of grief and freedom from grief. So, Angela, to kick us off on this subject, can I ask, what is the difference between grief and what you've termed as toxic grief?
1: Yeah, well, grief is a natural process that we all go through at some point in life. And it's either when we lose someone or something that's been of great value to us. So it might be a friend, a relative, or it might be something such as losing our home, our job, our career, pets. It may be something we own, a possession. It might even be our health. And a lot were grieving during lockdown because either COVID affected their health or again losing loved ones or losing jobs. So again, grief is natural, but toxic grief is when we allow grief or sorrow to take over our lives such that it can actually define who we are, and it can like become our identity. And this is when people don't move on. It's like they get stuck in the valley of the shadow of death, if you like, or they stay stuck with the loss instead of letting it go. And what happens is, without being aware, we can take on a spirit of grief. And some people may feel like a cloud of oppression or depression or sadness or greyness is following them wherever they go. And like it says in Psalm 23, verse 4, you know, grief is a process, because it says, even though I walk through the valley of the shadow of death, I will fear no evil, for you are with me. And it's knowing that we do walk through it. It is a process. God is with us, but it's not somewhere where we're to stay permanently. It is a transitional part of our life. And it's lovely in Jeremiah 31:13, where the Lord says, I will turn their mourning into gladness. I will give them comfort and joy instead of sorrow. So again, we're not to hold on to this. We are to walk through it. It is something that we are to deal with in our hearts, as it were. But it's not to define who we are, because that's when it becomes a toxic grief. There was an old man who used to go to a church I was at many years ago, and he'd lost his wife. And I can't remember what I was speaking on now at the front of the church, but it was on healing. And he came forward at the end with tears in his eyes and said, can you pray for me? He said, I lost my wife 2 years ago, he says, and I haven't been able to get on with life since. Each day he was mourning her and in sorrow. He was stuck, as it were, in that valley of shadow of death, and his life hadn't budged. And I prayed for this man, and I just asked the Lord to lift off that grief, and I just asked for him to come, and the Lord to actually bring that healing in his heart and to replace that loss with the love of God. The beautiful thing, it was a very short prayer. That man, you know, wiped his eyes, smiled on his face. He had encountered the Lord in a lovely way. And when I saw him a few weeks later in church and I asked how he was doing, he smiled and he said, I feel I found a new friend, Jesus, and he's my company now where I go. He'd moved on. He was out of that valley, which was lovely. There was a Mozambican lady when I was on the mission field, in Mozambique, and one day she looked at me and she looked angry, distressed, sad, and with her hands in the air, she was like, I've lost everything. She says, I've lost my family, my children, my everything. And I'm not sure if it's due to malaria or an outbreak or something, but I mean, the sadness, the despair, I mean, she was in real despair. And it's like, can you help me? And of course I couldn't, nothing I could do. But you know, as she said that, the Lord was so powerfully present, and I felt it's like his anointing came on me, and I suddenly quoted to her from Isaiah 61. The words just flowed out of my mouth, and I'll just read them now. Isaiah 61, and it's from verse 2 onwards. It says, to comfort all who mourn, provide for those who grieve in Zion, to bestow on them a crown of beauty instead of ashes, the oil of gladness instead of mourning, and a garment of praise instead of a spirit of despair. Do you know, I just spoke those words and I said, Lord, release right now your oil of gladness on this lady. Lift off her mourning, Lord. Lift off the grief and sadness. And as I just quoted those words from Isaiah 61, within seconds, this lady went from despair and angry with her body, posture and arms moving, to her eyes, it's like they were looking up to heaven, to the sky, and she had her arms were one of praise, and she just started thanking and praising God. God shifted her from that spirit of despair, and he gave her a spirit of praise. It was amazing. She felt the love and presence and peace and even joy of God just come on her. It was, honestly, it was so powerful. Mm. I thought, wow, God. There was a lady that came to my clinic and she had neck pain. This is when I was in Mozambique again. I couldn't find anything with her. And I said, okay, Lord, what's going on? I said, she'd had it for 2 months. And I said, what happened 2 months ago? And she started to cry. She said, I lost my two children. She said, a drunk driver came and knocked them over and they died instantly. And I just said to her, can you forgive him for what he did? And you know, it was amazing. She nodded her head and said yes. And I led her a simple prayer where she forgave the drunk driver. And I said, just give your two children that you've lost to the Lord. And she just released. She hadn't released them. And I said, release them now. And I just prayed for her. And then I put my hand on her neck and I said, Lord, just shift this pain right now. And you know, the amazing thing, not only her pain went, but this lady smiled and looked at me. And you know what she said? I can now start my life again. Mm. And she had two other children with her in the clinic. And she looked at them and she was like, come on now. Suddenly she was able to focus on her family again, because it was like she was in this complete trance until the spirit of grief had shifted from her. It was so powerful.
0: That's amazing. I had a friend who had whose dog died, and you know, of course I understand. I mean, I love dogs, I don't have one myself, but I can understand how you can feel so attached. You mentioned attached to pets. Mm. But he said, like, for a whole year, really, he was like mourning this dog, which, you know,
1: it seems
0: tough. And I, funny enough, I was speaking to a lady this week. This has only come up actually in the last couple of weeks. I spoke to a lady, and she was still grieving a relative of hers who had died like 40 years previously. And as we talked about it, she said, it does seem to have been a bit real block, a blockage to her. In fact,
1: absolutely.
0: A blockage to her is kind of really kind of relating to God, really. I don't entirely know what has gone on there, but
1: she hadn't moved from the valley of shadow of death. She'd stayed stuck in it, and we're not to stay stuck, because it is temporary, it's transient. Mm. But like Psalm 23 says, he is with us and he wants us to walk that walk of grief with him.
0: Yeah, you have to move on. As you say, there are some things which you have to let go. And personally, I've had that in my own life, because COVID changed my life completely. I was a full-time professional musician working in the cruise ship industry, as I've probably mentioned before. But, you know, that died with COVID. But I've, you know, still in a way been hanging on to that, but it's only in the last few months that I've really felt that I've been able to release that and let
1: it's
0: that
1: important.
0: Go.
1: It's important, yeah.
0: Have you got any other testimonies of people who've let things go like that?
1: Well, you mean like if something else, sort of like a crit? Yes,
0: yeah.
1: I was actually to myself, because when I was taking some time out, to my utter surprise, as I was a doctor at the time, a paediatrician, I went through what I'd call a supernatural grief, and it was for my paediatric medical career. And I happened to be in the forest one day. There was a forest, Epping Forest, close by to where I was living. And one minute I was experiencing the utter joy of God. I mean, I was worshipping. I felt the presence of God so powerfully, like the joy all around me and within me. And then next minute, the joy suddenly left me. And it's as if a grief came on me. And it can't explain it. It's like it went from one extreme to the other. And I just said to the Lord, Lord, I just feel it's like, I feel some grief, some death. I said, has somebody died in my family? Almost like, Lord, what's happened? Has something just happened right now that you're just, you know, revealing to me? And to my utter surprise, he said, Ange, yes, you are dying to something. I said, what, Lord? He said, it's your pediatrics, your career. I said, what do you mean? He said, you've been married to it all this time. He said, you can't be married to paediatrics and me. I was like, what? One, I was surprised I'd been married to my career, but I was in a way, because it ruined my life. It took over my life. I was breathing it, living it, moving in it 24/7, the amount of hours I worked as a doctor, you know, weekends in and out, etc. But he took me through a supernatural grief. And as I let it go for the next 2 months, all that I can say, I might have been buying something or doing something, and I'd start crying. And I'd be grieving my career, because he was just, I had to let it go. And after the 2 months were up, I just felt suddenly then as if it stopped, as if I'd let it go. And the reason was, God had something completely new for me to step into with him. And I had to let go of that in order to step into the new. And of course, unknown to me then, it was a calling with Iris Ministries on the mission field and doing a whole load of medicine in a different way of healing bodies, souls and spirits, etc. So yes, it's like, you know, it might be our career we're grieving. It might be our home. It may be that we're to move even from a place, a home, and we don't want to, but the Lord may say, let it go. And until we give it him, the area where we live, our home, then we're not going to move on to that new place or location or home that God may have for us. So again, it's just being aware of these things that we may be holding on to, but they will define us until we let them go and release them to God.
0: You read from Isaiah 61, a promise to Israel, and God bestowing a crown of beauty instead of ashes, the oil of joy instead of mourning. I'm going to play a classic song from Ron Canole, which is called Mourning into Dancing.

0: It's a joyful song from Ron Canoli, Morning Into Dancing. We're talking about freedom from grief and toxic grief, that grief that lingers and prevents you from moving on in life. I'm here with Dr. Angela Walker. Angela, you were talking about different testimonies of people who had experiences. Have you got any others? Because it's always good to hear a testimony to see how this affects people.
1: Yeah. An elderly man came to me and asked for ministry, and I knew this guy, and he said he didn't know, but he felt he was carrying grief, and he didn't know where it had come from, and he wasn't conscious of anyone it was linked to. So, again, we just prayed and said, Holy Spirit, highlight, and he went straight back to the womb, being in his mum's womb. And it was interesting what followed, but he saw that he had a twin brother in the womb. Wow. And his brother died. His mum had never told him this. His brother died in the womb. And in them days, of course, they wouldn't have had ultrasound to pick it up. I mean, I think he's in his, 70s now or so, so they wouldn't have known that. And they may not have even known there was another, you know, baby there, if you like, and one came out, I don't know. So he suddenly felt this grief, but also an anger to God. He said, why did you let my brother die? And he saw, we invited Jesus into the womb, into that memory, and he saw Jesus come and take his brother to, you know, to be with him in heaven. But then we just prayed for that healing. So he gave his anger, he gave his grief to the Lord, and he just felt the peace and comfort of the Lord and saw Jesus smiling with him and with him in the womb. And yes, he had to forgive as well, because, you know, his anger, he felt his brother had left him, and obviously his brother hadn't purposely or anything like that. And then he was completely free, it all left him. And he felt no longer this heaviness or grief within. But that came as a surprise. You see, it was buried deep within. Sometimes as well, when people actually have abortions or miscarriages, there can be a grief from the loss of the unborn child. And that can be buried or hidden. But, you know, it has to be dealt with. And if there needs to be that forgiveness and repentance, especially where there's been an abortion, then, you know, to do it. And likewise, just give the unborn child to the Lord, release them to the Lord. Because every unborn child has a spirit from the moment, you know, at conception, as it were. So, again, that's a powerful form of releasing any grief from especially miscarriages and abortions. So I encourage every listener, if that's the case, to do that. Release the child to Jesus. Let go of that grief. And if you need to repent and ask God forgiveness, receive that. Do it as well. Yeah.
0: I think everyone listening would agree that one of the biggest kind of griefs must be when a parent loses a child, particularly if the child is, you know, a baby or a young age, or even actually, I remember my nan being really upset because my dad died before she did. He died prematurely. He was an adult as well, and that was it's a very difficult thing to deal with, isn't it?
1: It is. You know, I've had quite a few people come and see me, and deep down it's because either they've lost their mum or their dad when they were very young, like their mum and dad died when they were, say, 5, 6, 7, 8 or something. And without being aware, they've had a deep-seated anger either to God or the parent for leaving them, because at that such young age, they couldn't understand why their mum and dad died or cancer took the parent or whatever it may have been.
0: So that's like in reverse. That's the child grieving because they've lost their parent they were young.
1: Absolutely, yeah. And so it's been lovely then, because as we've gone back to that time, this has been something just, again, a deep-buried hurt and wound in their heart and grief, they've actually had to forgive the parent for leaving them. And like, say, dad, like, I forgive you, mum, I forgive you for leaving me when I was young. And obviously the parent, it wasn't their fault, but the child felt the parent had rejected them. When this is what we call perceived rejection. It wasn't a real rejection because the parent didn't intentionally do it. It was a perceived one because that's how the child felt, what the parent had done. So as they then just simply forgive like that, the parent for leaving them or dying, they can then release that anger, that pain, that rejection to Jesus. And when we then welcome Jesus into that memory, they suddenly have the revelation, wow, my mum and dad didn't mean to leave me. Wow, they love me. Wow, it was the sickness that got the better of them. and they see it completely different, but the Lord can just release that grief, that rejection, that pain, and give him their peace. And it's as if they can then carry on with life with that truth, but obviously discovering God as their Father God and Holy Spirit as their nurturer and counselor, etc. So again, it's important that we let go of any anger, pain, rejection that we've been carrying, especially if we've lost a loved one when we've been, you know, either we've been young, or yes, it may be the parent, you know, may be angry with God for taking, well, they may say, you've taken my child from me. And again, giving, as you said, giving that anger, that hurt, that pain to God, and releasing their child back to God again. Yeah, very important.
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0: Isaiah 61, the Spirit of the Sovereign Lord is on me because the Lord has anointed me. It's talking about Jesus, to proclaim good news to the poor, sent me to bind up the brokenhearted, to proclaim freedom for the captives. And in verse 2 it says, to comfort all who mourn. We're talking about freedom from grief, not just kind of normal grief that we, processes that we go through, but sometimes when we are bound with a grief that we don't let it go. It's like someone doesn't want to let go of someone or something. They want to hold on to it.
1: Mm.
0: Do you know, have you experienced people like that? And what advice would you give if people who are listening feel that they're in that situation?
1: Yeah, well, the advice is let go. But you might say, well, yes, it sound, you know, it's easier put than done. But it's realizing that, like I said, grief is a process. But again, if we process it rightly, we need to give that time to grieve, time to let go, as it were. And God is the best person, friend to grieve something with, because he really is our comforter and our friend. And the thing is, as we process it and move on, then we're no longer stuck, as I put it, in grief valley. As I said, grief is temporary. It's transient. It's like passing from A to B. And it's like once we come out of that grief valley, we start to walk up the hill again, and it's like we can move on with our lives. We can see them again, continue again, do what we need to be do again, as in the testimonies I've shared. And sometimes, you know, we might be not just let go of the person or the thing that we're grieving, but if we've had a soul tie with them, even though they've died or we've lost the thing, actually break that soul tie, because we've had an emotional, spiritual tie bond. And again, we will always have memories of that person, that thing. Our memories don't go. But again, we have to move on, because that person or thing is no longer there or part of our life. Do you know, there was an amazing testimony when I was leading a retreat. And as I was talking, actually, on it, I was speaking on belonging and identity, and this lady had chronic back pain. And during this session, when I was speaking on this lady, suddenly her back pain increased to the point where she had to leave the room. Now, this straight away caused an alertness in my spirit, and I thought, because again, it was as like the enemy did not want her to hear what I was saying, and it was as if that this pain, he was just like turning up the intensity within her. So I saw her during the break time, and I said, I just noticed you left when I was speaking on this. And she said, oh yes, I've had chronic back pain. My pain was just playing up, and I had to go to my room and lie down. And I just felt the Lord say, Ange, minister to her. There's something going on here. I'd had no idea what. And so I asked her, I said, how long have you had this pain? She said, about 12 years or so. I say, did anything happen around the time? And she'd even forgotten. She wasn't even aware. She just saw it as chronic back pain. And she wasn't aware. And I said, let's just pray and ask the Holy Spirit. So we just said, Holy Spirit, just highlight now if there was anything that took place around the time this pain came in this lady's back. Do you know what? Instantly, the Lord brought to light her friend dying. She lost a friend who died of cancer, a very dear close friend. And she said to me, I just realized it was around the time my friend died of cancer. She said she was a close friend. I said, have you dealt with that grief? Now, consciously, she said, well, yes, I thought I've had, I've let her go. It was painful at the time, etc. And I felt the Lord saying, no. This is grief pain. I was like, wow, God. So I said, can we just pray? The fact this has been highlighted, and this was when your pain, and I said, it was interesting. I was talking about belonging, and it suddenly flared up within you. So she said, sure, let's pray. So we prayed. I just said, Lord, highlight right now, if there's still any unresolved or lingering grief in this lady linked to the loss of a friend. Well, the tears started. I thought, there we go, it's coming out. And she cried, and there was hurt. There was even an anger there that came out. Anyhow, it was coming out of her as I was just praying silently for her, and I felt the Lord say, Ange, she's still holding on to a friend, break the soul tie. So I said, if you let go of your friend, she thought she had, but I said, let her go right now, give her to Jesus. And she let go of a friend, and we just said, Lord, we just break right now any emotional, spiritual soul tie that's still there in your name. And we released a friend, and I just said, Lord, give back to this lady right now what's hers. Simple as that. She did it all. The whole thing was probably no more than 10 minutes, if that, this prayer. And I just asked the Lord then just to cleanse her back, cleanse her and heal her back pain, just commanded the pain to go and just to restore her. She then smiled. She felt, wow, the tears stopped. She says, wow, that was powerful. She says, wow, something shifted in there. She says, yep, the grief's gone. She says, wow, I feel things lifted. I said, do you want to try out your back? So she looked at me with a big smile. She was an African lady. She got up. She touched her toes. She was able to twist her waist to the left, to the right. She did up. She looked at me. She says, I have not been able to do that. I said, if you got any pain, she said, it is all gone. I said, wow, that was locked in grief pain. And I thought, wow, God, you so wanted this lady to be set free from that. She had no idea that's what was in her lower back. I thought, God, you are amazing.
0: God is amazing, and God wants to set us free from grief. Maybe you're listening to this and you're feeling a bit overwhelmed maybe with grief. And I've been reminded of Psalm 61 verse 2. It says, from the ends of the earth will I cry unto thee. When my heart is overwhelmed, lead me to the rock that is higher than I. If you're feeling overwhelmed with grief at the moment, there is an answer in Jesus. And we'll be praying for you before the program's out. We're going to play you a song which is based on that verse. It says, lead me to the rock by David Baloshi.

0: Love that song. It's David Baloche and Lead Me to the Rock, based on Psalm 61. Once again, you're listening to Let's Talk About Freedom with myself, Stuart Anderson. I'm in the studio with Dr. Angela Walker, who's been a shining light on grief and excessive grief, or toxic grief, as we've talked about it. We've touched on this next question a little bit, but I wanted to go into it a little bit more, because you talked about how that we might have to actually deal with things directed towards the person who's actually died.
1: Yeah.
0: Unresolved guilt, anger, or unforgiveness even. Can we talk about that a little bit more?
1: Yeah, I would say deal with grief of people that we've loved, or things that have been important part of our life, even after the loss, even after the death. Not to suppress it, not to push it aside, not to ignore it and just get busy with life, that we're not allowing ourselves time to grieve. Because the thing is, there might be guilt locked in there, there might be resentment locked in there, there may be anger locked in there regards that person. There can be all different emotions that will just stay there locked and trapped until we release them, and the grief helps us to do that, the process of grief. Some people wait till the funeral to let it out, but sometimes it is a process. It takes time, it might take weeks or months, and it varies for each one of us. But allow that time, you on your own with God, to grieve, to get things off your chest, shout out if you need to, whatever is locked in there. There might be, some of us go through numbness, some have anger, some have pain. There can be all different things, as it were, that needs processing. It might be unforgiveness. There might be unforgiveness towards the person who's died, as it were, and may need to forgive them for things they said or did or didn't do. There can be lots of things. So again, it's realizing grief is a process of dealing with any unresolved emotions that we may have been carried towards that person or something. And as I said, the Lord, he really is our comforter, and he will walk us through this valley of the shadow of death. Like as David said, even though I walk through the valley of shadow of death, I will fear no evil. None of us want to walk down that path. But again, as I say, it's a path we're to walk down and walk through. And David said he will fear no evil because you are with me. Do you know, God is so there. He wants to hold our hands. He knows what's in our hearts, and he wants us to walk in this release and freedom from any locked in pain, hate, unforgiveness, whatever it may be. So in this grieving, we just give your pain that you may be carrying, give any anger, give any hurt, give any rejection, give any guilt, whatever it may be. Like I said, you might need to forgive the person who died for failing you as a friend, as a parent, for the things they did and said that you may not have already forgiven them for. Or you might have to ask God to forgive you. You may realize that you weren't the best daughter or son or brother, sister or friend, and that there's stuff that you're guilty of doing and the way you treated or whatever. And again, asking God to forgive you for anything that you did, but forgiving yourself. Forgive yourself for anything you said or did you regret or you wish you hadn't of. Again, forgiveness can be a huge part of the freedom and healing that we need when we are processing grief. And we know when we've dealt with it, because we can release that person to God and you just feel that peace and freedom within. And like I mentioned before, if you've had any soul ties, break the soul ties. Though they're dead, release that person, release that thing to God. And yeah, just release any spirit of grief, or even we can come under the spirit of death and give that to the Lord. And again, we can walk in freedom.

0: there was a case when I lost my dad a few years back. Now, I had a very good relationship with my dad. It was a beautiful, healthy father-daughter relationship. And obviously, the grief when he suddenly died. He did have a chronic illness, but it still was unexpected when he died. And I had to process this. So I was fortunate that I wasn't in a 9-to-5 job where I didn't have the time. But I put time aside. And it was for a month, more or less. I spent time with God each day, and I had that time with me and God alone. And for me, processing things, walking out in nature, outdoors, helps me. But that's me, and everyone will respond differently or how we engage with God. And in it, I found that as I open my heart up to God, some days I might be smiling and laughing and having good memories about my dad and my relationship with him and thanking God for him. And other days I was crying, and the loss and the grief would be there, and I would be giving God that emotion pain I felt. And you know, other days I felt within me I was asking God to forgive me where I may have failed my dad as a daughter in any way. Even though it was a good relationship, God was highlighting and surfacing things where I might have rebelled or whatever. And I was saying, Lord, forgive me when I was like this to my dad. Forgive me. Not only that, he was highlighting things where I might have felt my dad fail me in a way or hurt me. And I was forgiving my dad for the things he might have said or done, even though he had died. And this was just such a healthy process. It's as if God was just dealing with any stuff which I hadn't dealt with in my relationship with my dad before he died. And I tell you, I really felt like I was going through this valley, but as each day and week progressed, I just felt I was coming out of it. It's as if it was getting lighter and lighter. It was as if it was becoming less and less. It was like I was suddenly walking up a hill. And yes, I broke the soul tie I had with my dad. I released my dad to the Lord. And you know, in that process, I felt the grief pain lessen. I felt that I dealt with unresolved issues with my dad that I hadn't dealt with before he died. And I just felt at the end of, it was like three, getting on for 4 weeks, I suddenly felt like I could get on with my life again. I felt I could focus now on the things that I'd just put on hold for that period of time. And it was funny, I remember when I was walking outdoors one day, this huge dark cloud, big dark grey cloud, was following me. But you know what? I felt it was the divine presence and comfort of Father God. I felt he was walking with me, and I felt such a comfort and presence, like he was holding my hand, but he was saying, I'm walking with you, Ange, because you have to process this. You've got to walk through this valley, but I am right there with you. And it was amazing. And you know, God really is right there with us. Father God was right there with me as I opened my heart to him. And I encourage that to every listener. And he will just bring to surface the things that we need to say I'm sorry for, or the people what we need to forgive them for. This is all part of the grieving, healing process. This is what I call healthy grief. And it means we don't allow toxic grief to come upon us. And more than that, the grief doesn't define us. We walk through the valley, we come out the other end, and we can carry on our lives in God's calling, his will, his purpose, whatever it may be for us.
1: We're going to have a time of prayer right now. I've actually got a couple of verses I just wanted to share, because we're not saying that it's not right to grieve at all. What we're talking about is it's grieving in that right way.
0: Healthy way.
1: Giving it to the Lord. And, you know, maybe I just sense that there are people listening to this right now who do feel, who are really grieving. Maybe you suffered a recent loss of someone to you, who's close to you. And Psalm 34 and verse 18 says that the Lord is close to the brokenhearted, and he saves those who are crushed in spirit. Maybe you feel like you're crushed, your heart is broken at the moment, maybe through a broken relationship. I just want to encourage you as we pray now, just open your heart and allow the Lord to comfort you. And one more verse, which is Isaiah 66 and verse 13, and it says, as a mother comforts her child, so will I comfort you. We talk a lot on this program about the father heart of God, and God is a father, but you know, sometimes we need the comfort of a mother. And let me tell you that God is also a mother as well. He can wrap his arms around you and he can minister to you.
0: That's right.
1: Like a mother too. So I encourage you as we pray, just open yourself up to the Holy Spirit. Thank you, Lord.
0: Lord, we just choose to give you now anyone or thing that we have lost or maybe still grieving over. Lord, we realize it's time to let go. And yes, to move on. So Lord, reveal to our hearts now. Lord, if there's anyone that we may need to forgive who we have lost, and just in your heart now, forgive them. Whatever they may have said or done or not done, or failed you in any way, or caused pain to you in any way, just forgive them. Forgive them. And Lord, we just ask that you will forgive us where we may have failed them in any way. Or you may even need to forgive yourself. And if you do, just say, I forgive you. And say your name, I forgive you. And just receive this forgiveness right now from the Lord himself. Receive it. Receive it. Receive it. And if you've been carrying any anger or pain or guilt or even numbness in your heart, then just release this to the Lord. Say, Lord, I no longer want to hang on to this. And just let it go. Give it him. Give it to the Lord right now. He took it all on the cross. And Lord, we just break any soul tie we may have had, or especially if we're still attached to this person or thing. And we just release them right now to you in your mighty name. We give them to you. We let go, Lord. And especially if any person listening has come under any spirit of grief or spirit of death, Lord, we just take authority over that right now in your name. And we just command any spirit of grief or spirit of death to go right to the cross. Lord, cleanse our hearts, cleanse our minds, cleanse our spirit with the power of your blood. Thank you, Lord, that you comfort all who mourn. You bestow on us a crown of beauty instead of ashes, your oil of gladness instead of mourning, and a garment of praise instead of a spirit of despair. Lord, I pray right now you will do this. You will release your comfort, release your oil of gladness, release your garment of praise, Lord, on every listener, and give that revelation that you are our comforter in our time of need. So Lord, just release right now a fresh start in our hearts, Lord, as we choose to live for you, to walk through this valley, Lord. Thank you that you are our comforter and friend. Thank you are always there for us. Thank you we have nothing to fear, God. So I pray your grace right now, Lord, to come through this valley of shadow of death, to let go of the grief, to look to you, to hold your hand. And I just pray you release your amazing peace right now that passes all our understanding on every listener's heart, Lord. Your amazing peace and your amazing comfort right now to rest upon our hearts. In Jesus' mighty name, I pray.
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2: 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I'm Derek Stringer, and you're listening to Fresh Hope. We're together for an hour. In between music, we'll have time to reflect through that music on what the Bible has to say about living our lives in a worthwhile, in the best ways. We'll explore what matters most of all. And that is finding how to contact God and how to know Him at work in our lives in the here and now. It's good to have Tom Wall joining me. Tom has his own radio shows here on Hope FM. It's Word Alive. It's a popular show, and actually, I used to have it more than a decade ago. I happily passed it on to Tom, who does a great job with it. So it's good having Tom Wall with me for Fresh Hope today, jumping in here and there with a comment. It's good having you, the listener, too, of course. So let's make a start.

0: just one Bible word that sums up this current series and should make us all want to go all out for God, it's the word fullness. It comes out in Paul's prayer for the Ephesian church and chapter 3, Ephesians 3 verse 19, that you may be filled to the measure of all the fullness of God.
1: I think that this sentence is a key to unlock God's purposes. Why did Paul pray for fullness? Because they were not filled. At first sight, this request for fullness might seem ridiculous. I mean, how can we be expected to be filled with all that God is? If that took place, it would be like putting an engine made for a space rocket inside a family-sized car. God would just blast the person apart. So is this unrealistic? Well, think of it like this. What was Paul getting at? The fullness of God means all the attributes of God, his knowledge, strength, love, it's all thrown together in this one phrase, fullness. And what does this word filled mean?
0: An old commentator by the name of H.C.G. Moll quotes the Cambridge version of the Bible and writes this: "No fanatical rhetoric is here, nor the least dream of a mingling and confusion of the finite and the infinite. The idea is of a vessel connected with an abundant source external to itself, and which will be filled to its capacity if the connection is complete."
1: I like that. You see, Paul is praying that we will experience more of God's attributes through Christ in our personality and within the limits of our own capacity. I don't stop being me when I'm filled with God. I become me in a bigger and better way. Paul was praying for those who were Christians but in spiritual need. What about us? Do we need to be filled with all of God's fullness? What are the signs of not being filled with his fullness? What about busy but barren? Lots of activity but little achievement? Much zeal and sincerity in what we do for God, but not much in the way of positive results? Actually, people are either indifferent or antagonized. Busy but barren. Or what about unattractive living? We're not a magnet for the Lord. Nobody comes to us as they came to Christ. There's nothing to draw them. Don't you think we need desperately the fullness of God? But we don't need to stop there. Yes, there's the great need of the fullness, and there's the great possibility that you may be filled to the measure of all the fullness of God, says Paul in his prayer.

0: There's an old story told of a man known for his wisdom who lived in an isolated cottage on the side of a mountain. One young boy was determined to prove that this old man really wasn't as wise as everyone said. He told other young people in the community that he was going to catch a bird and visit this man. He would ask him if he knew what he had in his hands hidden behind his back. "If he says a bird, I'll ask him if it's alive or dead," he said. "And if he says dead, I'll open my hands and release the bird, proving him wrong. And if he says alive, I'll squeeze the life out of the bird and prove him wrong. Either way, I'll show you he's not as wise as you think he is." With the group of young people watching, he asked the old man, "What do I have in my hands?" "You have a bird, my son," he replied. Then the boy asked, "Is the bird alive or dead?" Smiling, the old man replied, "And that is for you to decide." And that's the truth for how we live our Christian life, whether we live in fullness or emptiness. And Paul makes two prayers for the Ephesians church, chapter 1 and chapter 3. And there's a different emphasis in this second prayer to the first.
1: The prayer of chapter 1 was that we might know. This prayer in chapter 3 is that we might have. Knowing God's fullness is a reality that we can know.
0: We can know the power of God to do all those things we know that God wants us to do and live the way we know he wants us to live. You see, this fullness is found in Jesus Christ. All of God was in him. When we open ourselves up to God, then all of Christ's fullness comes to live in our human spirit. We don't need any more. The great need of us all is this, the fullness of God. It's not something that we should look for as an add-on to life. It's God possessing us from within. It's that we should possess our possessions, that we live in the good of the person given to us. It's that we count on him. The fullness of God must be our priority. It's a wonderful possibility. So let's possess it.

0: Paul prays that we would be filled with all the fullness of God, because he knew that they could be filled with the fullness of God, and he expected that they would be filled with the fullness of God. So, how can we be sure that we can possess this experience? God has promised it, so he will follow up on the promise. It's the personality of God and the power of God that makes all of this wonderfully possible. It's a priority. Are we filled with his fullness? It's how the Christian life is to be lived. It's a possibility. God doesn't ask us to do anything other than affirm him and ask for this. We can possess this for ourselves. Surely, none of us want to go any further until we are sure where we stand over this. We don't want to go on in a busy but barren life. We don't want to be unattractive in our lifestyle and not make people conscious of Jesus through us and what we are, say, and do. Let's face it, some people have little time for Christianity because they haven't seen the real thing on display for some time, if ever.
1: Let's dare to take this prayer and make it our prayer. O God, that I might be filled with all of your fullness.
0: And that will bring us very low. It will bring us right down at his feet. It will make us honest, possibly for the first time, about our sinfulness and failure as Christians. But it will lead us into that which God has already given, but which we've never used and never possessed and never discovered. You see, in Christ who lives in us, there is the fullness of his Godhead. I don't know how you feel at this moment as we square up to a prayer like this, but I feel like a little child standing, looking at the vast sea as the sun rises. And I'm saying, Lord, you made the sea and the sun rise. They are wonderful and vast. You also were involved in my existence here on planet Earth. I'm part of what you want to do, so please take hold of me and warm my life up with your Son, S-O-N. And please take me and let me get in the swim of your depths so that through my ordinary life, your extraordinary life will be seen in your fullness. Let's make that our prayer. And then we are making the choice to release our hands for the bird to fly away. But we must explore this a bit more so that we really grasp what this experience is all about.
1: And by going to Romans 8, we get the details. And Derek Stringer will come to that in just a moment.

0: Words are powerful things, aren't they? I say this with tongue in cheek. Sometimes the single letter H can attract helicopters. Mind you, it has to be a big one. The hours I spent watching the hot water tap. Dr. Seuss is a favourite children's author, probably because he has a wacky and fun way of writing which appeals to children of all ages. On Beyond Zebra is where he writes about the limitations of having only 26 letters in the alphabet. The A is for ape, onto Z is for zebra. I know them all well. For Z is as far as the alphabet goes. Then he almost fell flat on his face on the floor when I took up the chalk and I drew one letter more. A letter he'd never dreamed of before. So on Beyond Zebra, it's high time you were shown that you really don't know all there is to be known. This is child's play. We know that when we get to Z, that is as far as we can go. But it's a great metaphor for the Christian life, because God does want us to go on beyond words in being blessed with knowing Christ in such a way that it surpasses knowledge. We set God a problem when we turn to him. We are saying we want forgiveness and to be like Christ. God answers that problem by giving us the person of Christ. He died that we might be forgiven. He was raised again, ascended, and by the power of the Holy Spirit comes to live his life in and through us. In Romans 8, the Holy Spirit is mentioned many times and always interchangeable with the Lord Jesus Christ. On Beyond Zero in our Christian lives means that we reckon on three great ministries. I want to talk about a level 3 blessing of the Spirit. That's verses 15 to 17. Level 1 is the ministry of regeneration.
1: Verse 9, Paul writes, "You, however, are controlled not by the sinful nature, but by the Spirit, if the Spirit of God lives in you. And if anyone does not have the Spirit of God, he does not belong to Christ."
0: Paul is writing to a church, but he doesn't assume that everyone is a believer. If God's Spirit lives in you, he says. By nature, we are spiritually dead, but the Holy Spirit regenerates us and brings the life of Christ into our human spirits. Level 2 is verses 12 to 14, the ministry of renewal. This is different.
1: "We have an obligation, but it is not to the sinful nature to live according to it. For if you live according to the sinful nature, you will die. But if by the Spirit you put to death the misdeeds of the body, you will live, because those who are led by the Spirit of God are sons of God."
0: Having the Holy Spirit in us, he now wants to sanctify us and make us more like Christ. And the way he works is very different to what many people think. Having begun the Christian life by realizing nothing in my hands I bring, simply to the cross I cling, often we think it's now all down to what we do, and if at first I don't succeed, try and try again. The way the Holy Spirit works is to show us Jesus loves us. That kills sin. How? Marriage has been described as putting a ring on a finger to stop the circulation. Marriage does set boundaries. We stop saying I and start saying we. But it's not burdensome because of the love. The Holy Spirit's job is to floodlight the love of Christ. We see that there is no condemnation for our sin and no captivity to sin. There's no condemnation for those in Christ because there was condemnation for him as a substitute for us. And why is there no captivity to sin for the Christian? Because instead of demanding I keep his law, he puts his Spirit in me to keep it through me. Christ has taken away the condemnation. The Holy Spirit has taken away the captivity. It is by the death of Christ the condemnation is gone. It's by the Spirit of Christ the captivity is gone. God planned that my life should keep his law. He sent his Son to die for me so that I might be pardoned and forgiven. He sent his Holy Spirit to live in me so that I might be empowered.
1: And when we believe what God has done, it will change the way we act.
0: It will. We think we have to change the way we act to be different. God says, no, I have made you different, and you will automatically be different when you believe it. We act from what we know. If we think we are not what we are, we won't act what we are. The way to break habits is to see ourselves as God sees us, accepted and indwelt by the presence of God. I can imagine someone saying, but aren't we deluding ourselves? I know the theory, but it doesn't work in practice, does it? H.G. Wells had a character in one of his writings called Mr. Polly. He described him as not so much a human being, but more a civil war. Isn't that often the case with us? Well, we're not alone in that feeling. Paul felt the same way.
1: He wrote, "The good that I want to do, I can't do, and the evil that I don't want to do, I find myself doing."
0: And there was a wretchedness about him. To understand what is happening, we need to understand our humanity.

We are a body, soul, and spirit. But the most important part about us is our spirit. God is spirit, and we relate to him by our human spirit. Becoming a Christian, Christ, by the Holy Spirit, takes up residence in our human spirit, making us spiritually alive. We can't sin anymore in our spirit because Christ is there. Where there is darkness, what do? To get rid of the darkness? We don't bail it out. We don't order it to leave. We don't rebuke it. No. Turning on the light, the darkness goes. The light of the life of Christ comes into the darkness of our spirit. But we still have a mind and emotions and will with a sinful nature. And the focus of our attitudes will be seen through the actions of our body. If we set our mind to be more Christ-like, it won't work because our mind hasn't got the strength to resist. It's part of our sinful nature. It's only as we reckon upon Christ by the Holy Spirit in us that we have the answer. A hospital chaplain tells of visiting with a patient with a gangrenous leg, which was to be amputated the next day. He told the chaplain, "Can't wait to get rid of this leg. The pain is excruciating." When the chaplain next visited with him, he still had pain in the leg. But he didn't have a leg. It's what, in my layman terms, is called phantom limb. And now he needed help to get his mind around the new reality of his situation. Can you see where I'm going with that illustration? The secret of living the Christian life is to gear our thinking to the new reality about ourselves. Get a clear grasp of what actually happened when we truly believed in Christ and identified ourselves with him. We have died to sin, the penalty and power, and one day the very presence of sin. We now have indwelling us the very person of Christ and all his power. The love, joy, peace, and so much more that we need is in him, and we can thank him for all that he wants to do in and through us.

Watchman Nee, the Chinese teacher and writer, used to ask, how do you get into a room in which you are already in? You can't. All you need do is accept that you're in it and enjoy and use what is available in that room. Just so in the Christian life. And our minds will determine the quality of our Christian lives. The Holy Spirit gives a new mindset. The Holy Spirit does not replace our minds, but renews them. God is not about robot-controlled people, but spirit-informed with a mind that is focused upon Christ. Some Christians are dead and hostile to God because their mind dwells on the wrong things. A mind controlled by the Spirit will lead to life and peace. And we are in a position where the old habits need no longer control us. We can be filled with the Holy Spirit controlling and influencing our lives. It can be a continuous thing.

0: Nowhere in the Bible does it tell us how to be filled with the Spirit. Point one, do this. Point two, do that. What we do find is that where people were filled with the Spirit, they were making much of Christ as Lord. That's what the Holy Spirit wants to do. So when we want to do what he wants to do, we're in business. We will be filled with the Spirit. Now, that's level two, the ministry of renewal, whereby he will sanctify us and make us more like Christ. Sanctification is not that much different to justification. How do we start the Christian life? When we stop trying and trust the saving death of Christ. How do we continue the Christian life? As we depend on the saving life of Christ, that he indwells us and we reckon on him. The Holy Spirit brings us insight to save us and then brings the same insight to sanctify us. The second ministry of the Holy Spirit is a wonderful ministry, but that's not all the Holy Spirit does. There is a level three. There's a sense in which we are filled with the Spirit when we are born again. When Paul was converted in Acts 9, he was indwelt by the Spirit of Christ, but he was ineffective in ministry for Christ. He won arguments but didn't win souls. So there's a regeneration filling that comes at the start of our Christian life, and there's a renewing filling. He sanctifies us as we set our minds on the things of the Spirit. Regeneration, renewal, and third, reassurance. Verse 15 and 16, a higher assurance and love surpassing knowledge.
1: Every bit of this is amazing. You did not receive a spirit that makes you a slave again to fear, but you received the spirit of sonship. And by this we cry, Abba, Father. The Spirit himself testifies with our spirit that we are God's children.
0: Abba is Aramaic. And I think Paul uses it here because, like all the disciples, he remembered how Jesus taught and it impressed him. We call God Father. He did and we can. And Abba is a word that a little baby can utter. It doesn't need teeth to do it. Take yours out and try. Abba. Dada. There's nothing like the way a baby holds you. By the time they get to be three or four, they hold you in a different way. They're not so completely dependent. Paul is saying, we can trust the Father that way. Some people ruin their lives because a parent failed them when a child. Jesus says, all parents fail us in some ways. That can't be helped. So look to the one who will never fail us or forsake us.

0: Some of us need the warning Paul gives us in verse 15. You did not receive a spirit that makes you a slave again to fear, but you received the spirit of sonship, and by him we cry, Abba, Father.
1: Remember the prodigal son? He thought to find life he needed to leave the father. When he made his way home, he only hoped to be taken back as a hired hand. The father had a lot more in mind for him than that. He took him back as a son, not because it was deserved, but because that's the character of a good father. And the job of the Holy Spirit is to make us see that we have a perfect father in whom we can rely. So what is the third ministry of the Spirit?
0: Verse 16, the Spirit himself testifies with our spirit that we are God's children.
1: Verse 15 is the ministry of renewal, whereby we grow in grace and in the knowledge of Christ. I think this is the Holy Spirit ministry of reassurance, whereby we know in experience that we truly belong, so that there's joy and peace in our believing. Let's say somebody criticizes us. How do we handle that? We don't say, it's water off a duck's back. We say, my father knows that about me and much more. He accepts me despite it. And that helps. Sometimes that doesn't work. At those times, the Spirit testifies with our spirit that we are God's children. For the Spirit to testify with our spirit must first of all be believing. Do you see that? The Holy Spirit can't testify with our spirit if we're dead spiritually. We must be believing for the Holy Spirit to give us a greater sense of belonging. Thomas Goodwin was a great and godly Puritan writer. He has an illustration of this experience, which I think really helps to capture this level of spiritual blessing. It's a child-father relationship. They are walking hand in hand. Suddenly the father scoops up the child and gives a big hug and then resumes walking hand in hand. That show of affection speaks volumes to the child. I'm secure. I'm wanted. I'm protected. I'm loved. That, says Thomas Goodwin, is what the Spirit does. That's the ministry of the Spirit in reassurance and power. Over the years, many people have experienced this. Richard Sibbes was another great writer from a previous century. He writes,

0: of an immediate testimony of the Spirit. It's not force of argument, but directly by way of his presence. An example he gives is of a friend comforting without speaking at all. He quoted Peter, who wrote about joy unspeakable and full of glory. Martin Lloyd-Jones illustrates from rain, showers and sunshine. A seed is planted in the ground. Weeks of cold, dry weather pass without any evidence of growth. Then rain falls, followed by warm sunshine, and the seed sprouts.
1: Lloyd-Jones states that from the moment the seed was sowed, the process of growth had begun. In the same way, the moment a man is born again, the process of sanctification has begun. Sanctification is not an experience to be received, it is the working out of the life of God in the soul, and it starts from the moment of rebirth. This must be so because you cannot have the life of God in you without the activity of that life. But then this blessed experience of sealing is given, and like the shower and the sunshine on the earth, it has a marked effect upon one's sanctification. It is not sanctification, but it has an inevitable effect upon it. The rain and the shower do not contain life. The life is in the seed, but the rain and sunshine greatly promote and stimulate the growth of the seed. Similarly with this experience. Is it correct to say that we have not been sealed with the Spirit until we have some overwhelming experience? The answer is that the experience itself is unmistakable, but the intensity varies even as the intensity of any experience varies. It is always certain and unmistakable. There's no question about that. If you have to persuade yourself concerning it, you did not know it. It is of the essence of sealing that it is unmistakable when it is given, for it is God's action.
0: How can we tell the difference between the true and the counterfeit experiences?
1: Lloyd-Jones replies to that, there are certain tests which can always be applied. True emotion produced by the Holy Ghost always leads to humility, to reverence, to a holy love of God. The man is filled with a sense of awe. He's been near the majesty of God and is of necessity humbled. In closing, Lloyd-Jones challenges us. The question for each of us is this: is the love of God shed abroad in my heart? Do I know, beyond argument, beyond having to convince myself, that I am a child of God and a joint heir with Jesus Christ? Such is the result to which the sealing of the Spirit leads.
0: It's like the word Jesus spoke to Mary when she knew who had spoken to her. All doubts about him melted away. What a reassurance to be swallowed up in the presence of Christ. Okay, how do we get this? The ministry of regeneration comes as we repent and trust the Lord Jesus Christ. The ministry of renewal as we focus our minds on Christ's indwelling presence and count on it. The ministry of reassurance is not under our control. It's a big mistake to think that we can make this happen. It may come as we read Scripture. Suddenly our relationship with Christ comes alive. Have times like that happened to you? Our problem is we think we can push buttons and make it happen. We can't. Another problem is whenever we do experience God, we start to think that this is the only way to experience him, so we turn it into a formula. I'm sorry, but this is a ministry of the Holy Spirit. He is like the wind. We can't control him and tell him how he is to be experienced in our lives. But in one way, it's not that hard. We can set sail so that when the wind of the Spirit blows, we don't turn turtle but go on in the full force of his presence. Focus on the second ministry. Are we setting our minds on the things of the Spirit? Are we growing in our relationship with Christ? Go after that which the Spirit goes after. Pray, help me to love Jesus as much as the Spirit loves Jesus. You see, if we keep setting our minds on Christ, who he is and what he has done and where he lives, in God's good time, reassurances will come. When it does, it will fill us with joy unspeakable. And don't we want that blessing? This is the blessing of the Spirit. He fills us up so that we know we belong to him. Knowing that, we have the solution to life's needs. I think we need to pray about this, don't you? Let's do that now. Father, we would like to know more of the ministry of the Spirit, far more of all three ministries. More people knowing regeneration, seeking to welcome you into their lives. More people moving on in renewal and walking by your Spirit. We pray for a spiritual revival. We pray for the anointing power of the Holy Spirit. We pray for your special company as your children. Father, glorify your name in and through us. We ask in Jesus' name. Amen.

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I'm Derek Stringer, and Tom Wald has joined me today. 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I'm Derek Stringer. 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
5: When a wicked leader is carrying out his sinister agenda, we wonder why God doesn't intervene. Why would he allow innocent people to suffer? If we're not careful, we could mistakenly assume that God is either passive or indifferent. Today on Insight for Living, Chuck Swindoll reminds us that neither is true. Even so, we can't dismiss the painful process of waiting on God to break his silence. The waiting is real and very hard. But this is also real. No one ultimately stands in the way of God's sovereign plan. Chuck is teaching from Esther chapter 7.

0: isn't it significant that God, in his timing, wanted to introduce the king to Mordecai, and it took two banquets? The point of it all is that in the mystery of these changing of events, subtle things occur that the sensitive heart picks up. And my friend, that's what wisdom is about. That's Christian maturity. And rather than thrashing about on the lake, thinking, I will not make it, I will never hear a voice, we begin to watch for turns of events. I mean, right after he gets out of this sleepless night, who's in the courtyard or in the court of the king but Haman? Haman, he has splinters in his hands from building the gallows on which to hang Mordecai. And the king called him. We laughed at that last time, remember? The king calls him in, says, who should we honor? Haman thinks, who's better than me? I'm glad you think that, but that's not my plan. I'm going to honor Mordecai. And sure enough, Haman is the man who takes Mordecai out for a walk on a horse, proclaiming his greatness. I'd call that a change of events. Now, my point is this. It is easy to live like a dullard. It is easy to anticipate that this year will be very much like last and the one before, when in fact, it may be altogether different. Here's the tip I want to leave with you. When events begin to turn, realize none of it is merely coincidental. Remember that. Take the word coincidental out of your vocabulary. Along with luck, you can throw them both out. You don't need them anymore. Nothing is coincidental. Isn't it coincidental? How, when you talked to Bobby this afternoon, he sounded different than he sounded 3 days ago. Well, be sensitive. Isn't it interesting that when the boss came in today, he spoke in a different way of my work than he did several days ago. In his time, he begins to move in subtle change methods. Chapter 6. When you get to chapter 7, there is a sudden change in plans. The second banquet is attended by Haman and the king and the queen. The conversation between the queen and the king breaks the silence as the king asks her, verse 2, what is your petition? You know, he's asked that two other times besides this one. Chapter 5, verse 3, what is your request? Chapter 5, verse 6, and what is your request? She never answered. Chapter 7, verse 2, she answers. Sharp lady. It wasn't right. It wasn't the time. And she sensed it. Would it interrupt our thoughts too much for me to ask this question of you? Are you a sensitive Christian? Just because you have a lot of information, do you feel the need to say it all? Or do you pace it? You time it. You wait till the right moment. What is your petition, Queen Esther? It shall be granted to you up to half the kingdom. I love it that Esther, though like all of us, is trapped in that little cage of light, that little space of sight. She hasn't told all that's on her heart. She hasn't even told him till this moment that she's Jewish. But now she tells him. Listen to her answer. If I found favor in your sight, O king, and if it please the king, let my life be given me as my petition, and my people as my request. That's my petition. For we have been sold, I and my people, to be destroyed, to be killed, and to be annihilated. That's exactly what Haman had planned. I read it earlier in the series. Now, if we had only been sold as slaves, men and women, I wouldn't take your time. You have many things too important to worry about. But he wants to kill us. Look at the king's response. Talk about a sudden change. I mean, look. The king asked Queen Esther, who is he and where is he who would presume to do this? You know what I want to say? Where in the world were you, friend, when you signed the document just a few days ago? Remember this. Remember. We live in a world of preoccupied people. They too live in a fog. Who knows how many edicts he signed that day? Who knows how much was on his mind? After all, kings have a lot to think about. Like, what's for lunch? How much is in the treasury? No, you know I'm being facetious. The king has decisions to make. And the way Haman handled it, I'm sure it was veiled in all the legalese he could put together, and the king signs it thinking the man knows what he's doing. Suddenly, things have changed. Don't you ever tell me, for the rest of our relationship together, that something is absolutely permanent, or I'll remind you of the breaking down of the Berlin Wall. Not one of us would have thought that thing would come down. God can move in the heart of a king. He can change the mind of your mate. He can move in affairs of your neighborhood. He can alter decisions of presidents alike, it means. Nothing to him, because none of his world is limited by space, time, visible, tangible. He lives in the realm that transcends all that. He is all-powerful. And he's ready to move, and it's in his time. He does make it beautiful. Beautiful. So she answers with the same kind of courage. Verse 6, who is responsible? A foe and an enemy is this wicked Haman. Now, Haman hasn't had the best of days for the last 24 to 48 hours. Probably thinks about now, this was not a good day to get up. Became terrified before the king and the queen. Naturally. I mean, we all are saying, finally. You know why? Because we want justice. We want evil to pay for it. We want good rewarded. It's built in our system. And Haman ought not be running loose, calling the shots. They ought to finish him off. And now the king says, that's the plan. Harbona, verse 9, one of the eunuchs, says there are gallows standing at Haman's house 50 cubits high. You talk about a surprising climax? All the time he was building them, he was just picturing in his mind Mordecai hanging on them. Finally, that day is going to come. Haman made that for Mordecai, who spoke good on behalf of the king. And the king said, hang him on it. I love it. Not because I like seeing guys hanging on gallows, but this is in his time. This is his way. This is how God works. And I'll tell you, when you haven't manipulated it, you just watch it with great delight alongside others who are as surprised as you. Let me tell you something. Humans call this kind of thing irony. God calls it sovereignty. God calls it sovereignty. So they hanged Haman on the gallows, which he had prepared for Mordecai, and the king's anger subsided. You know what else? So does ours. Now, the question remains, since we are trapped in the cage, this little space, how can I be sensitive to God's interventions? What are some things that will help me? Because I don't have a book that I can go to that has the answers in the back. I can't unravel the knots. I can't get the tapestry turned over to read why, which would help me, I think. So, I want to help here. I don't want to be glib. And I don't want to be uncaring, because I realize some of you, like Job, struggle with God's silence, which you're convinced perhaps by now is his absence. Please, he is not absent. He may be silent, but he's not absent. So let me share with you how life can be handled on the lake, okay? In the fog. Number one. I have three thoughts. The fog on your lake is neither accidental nor fatal. The fog on your lake is neither accidental nor fatal. So while swimming, listen for his voice. Some days you will panic and dog paddle like mad. You'll try various approaches. Breaststroke, butterfly, backstroke, floating. All the time, you want to be sure you're listening for his voice. Now, let's be careful here. It will come in various ways. I get nervous about people who tell me they hear God's voice. I think, that's fine. Often want to know if they're seeing a good therapist. I get nervous about people that every parking space is from God. I call them bumper sticker Christians, and they're scary people. They're spooky. I'm not talking about that. God gave you a mind. God gave you reason. God gave you a sensitivity that's built into your system. Each one of us different from each other, from the other. And so God wishes to reveal his will to you and to teach you while waiting. So while waiting, don't look for spooky stuff. Get into his word. Get on your knees. Counsel with a few that have reasonable counsel, solidly biblical in their philosophy, and wait. Wait. While swimming, listen for his voice. Don't try to read the stars. Stay away from people that tell you they can. The answers are not on your palm. Stay away from people that read that, nor in the newspaper. I've never found God's will in the newspaper. Sometimes I've questioned God's will while reading the newspaper. However, there are tangible things to connect with, passages of Scripture that bring comfort, that bring insight, certain messages that you can hear, certain people you respect. Tap into those and wait, listen with a sensitive ear. Second, the workings of our God are related to our crises and unrelated to our clocks. The workings of our God are related to our crises, but unrelated to our clocks. That's why God doesn't care if this is the last day you can buy that car on sale. It doesn't bother God that it is a quarter after 12 or 10 minutes to 1 in the morning. So, while waiting, look beyond the present. You know the best way to do that? Pray. Make your life a life of prayer. Tell him, in anguish if necessary, tell him the horror of the waiting. Express your panic. Tell him you're trapped right here. You don't know how you can stay afloat much longer. You can't hear his voice. But you need to see beyond the pain of the present. When I pray, that happens to me. It helps me when I handle some pieces of mail. It helps me when I can't quite grasp a meaning of something I'm struggling with, when I'm dealing with big decisions, when I'm working with difficult people, when something in my own life is sort of twisted and struggling. I find prayer gives me a calming perspective. You find that too, don't you? Let's stay at that. Now, the third is this. The surprises in store are not merely ironic or coincidental. They are sovereignly designed. While anticipating, trust him for justice. You know what? You may not live to see the justice, but it will come. Or he is not just. And you know he is. I have found while in the fog that my great temptation is either to doubt or to deny. Maybe they're the same. To doubt or to deny that he is even at work. And you know what I'm brought back to more often than anything else? When I think of something that looks like it's the absolute end, but it is really, I look back later and say it's the beginning. You know what I think of? The cross. The Roman officials applauded. The Jewish officials clicked their heels. They must have drunk half into the night. Finally, we got rid of him. That is over. How would you like it if I said to you today, but coincidentally, he was raised from the dead? What an incredible coincidence. You won't let me say that. That's heresy. And I won't let you say, When God comes through with a change in his plans, where you said, it is finished, I won't let you say, as it turns towards something great, that that was coincidental. What looked like the ending was in fact the beginning. Listen to me today. There are some of you who know the words to the tune we have sung so often. In his time, God makes all things beautiful in his time, and you don't even know God. You don't. You know words about him. You even carry a book that he wrote. You maybe even bow in prayer when Christians pray. You're probably at your favorite local church more than some Christians, and you're proud of that, but you were lost. You see, there's another part of that verse that says, or that song that says, my life to you I bring, may each song I have to sing be to you a lovely thing in your time. That's a person who has been to and even beyond the cross. Let me tell you the smartest thing you can do. Come absolutely as you are to the place that will make a difference, and that's the foot of the cross. Look up. The most unjust event is before you, hanging on a cross. The only perfect one who ever lived, dead. Blood stains on his head, on his arms, on his feet, on his back. And he screamed, my God, why have you forsaken me? Because in that little tiny space on earth in the present, God was silent, but he wasn't absent. He turned his back. Sin was born. And God said amen when he raised him from the grave. It is all in motion. Smartest thing you could do is to come to Jesus Christ just exactly as you are. Tell him you're a sinner. You have nothing to hide. Believe me, it won't surprise him. He'll take you just like you are. Your hypocrisy, your filthy thoughts, your impure motives, your pride, your impatience, your religious morality, he'll take it all. And he'll forgive you and take you home to be with him because of his amazing grace. He'll take a wretch like you. I know that because he took one like me. It's smart to do that. Do that now. Don't put this off. How stupid to leave unprepared to die. Take time out to give your life to Christ. Let's bow together. I will not beg you, but I will invite you. Since the Lord Jesus Christ has taken the penalty that you and I deserved, which was death for sin, since he's paid the price and has been raised from the grave and lives victorious over it all in a realm that transcends time and space and events and people, then he is well able to woo you into his own family, and I'll trust his spirit to do that. Come today.
1: Thank you, dear Heavenly Father, for your hand on all our lives. How grateful we are that even though we may not hear your voice in an audible way or see your shadow cast across the wall in the room where we're sitting, we know that you are there, for you are everywhere. And best of all, you are not only there, you are in charge. You're in full control of the events that are transpiring and those events yet future that will transpire. Some have experienced a turnaround set of events that have changed their lives in many ways. For some, these events have been very difficult for them to endure. For others, they've turned toward the better And these who have enjoyed the change have given their praise and thanks to you, because you have been the author of them. But whatever the event, Lord, thank you for watching over us so carefully, for taking such good care of the details of our lives, for not being aloof and distant and out of touch, but for being near and touched with our struggles, as well as rejoicing with us in our joys. Thank you for this story we have heard today, not just a story, not a tale, but a true record of your hand in the life of your people who were totally dependent on you for deliverance. And now, Father, I pray for those who have never come to you through your Son, Jesus Christ. They've never known spiritual deliverance from the slavery of the sin that they cannot stop. I pray that you would bring them to this crossroad as they come to the foot of the cross and acknowledge your Son as their Lord and Savior, and that you will make this for them the sovereign turning point of their lives as they move out of darkness into your brilliant light, from death to life itself. I ask this in the name of our sovereign King and Savior, Jesus the Lord. Amen.
2: God is never aloof, never distant, and never indifferent to the details of our lives. Whether we're enduring a painful season of waiting or celebrating a sovereign turn of events, God is near and He's in control. Stay with us because Chuck Swindoll has some important closing comments coming up in just a moment. First, Insight for Living has assembled a variety of Bible study tools for this series on Esther. In fact, there's a special bundle that includes the Searching the Scriptures Bible Study Workbook, a full-length biography of Esther written by Chuck, and the complete collection of 12 sermons on CD. To access these resources right now, go to insightforliving.org.uk. Have you ever thought of yourself as a steward of the mysteries of God? Probably not, but it's a title that Paul assumed in the first century. Here's Chuck.
1: I want you to sit with a phrase for just a moment. Six words from the Apostle Paul, writing to that ragged, carnal, deeply confused church in Corinth. Stewards of the mysteries of God. That's what Paul called himself. That's what he called the Corinthian leaders. And if you've trusted Christ, that's part of your calling too, to help steward the mysteries of God. Think about what that meant in Corinth. That city was a mess, sophisticated, worldly, impressed with itself, running every direction but the right one. And right in the middle of it, God planted a church and said, "You are the caretakers of my story." The gospel was brand new to the Gentiles. They were outsiders their whole lives, strangers to the promises, aliens to the covenant. And suddenly, the mystery was revealed, Jew and Gentile alike. Whosoever will, the cross swings open for everyone. And from that moment on, the stewardship passed to us. Can you imagine anything more humbling? God didn't entrust this story to governments or institutions or people who had it all together. He entrusted it to us, ordinary people. That stewardship is not a burden. It's the greatest privilege I have ever known, and it's precisely why Insight for Living exists. Every broadcast is an act of stewardship. 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For our generation, for the next one, boldly, together. It's the cross that we proclaim.
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2: Between the years 1889 and 1913, there was an emperor in the land of Ethiopia by the name of Menelik II. He's the forebear of Emperor Haile Selassie that was deposed back in the 60s. One day, Emperor Menelik II heard that in the West they have an instrument by which they punish criminals, and that instrument was called the electric chair. He liked the idea so much he asked his people to order one and buy it from the West. So they shipped one from Europe. And when the electric chair had arrived, nobody has ever bothered to tell the emperor that the electric chair would not have worked in Ethiopia in those days, because simply they did not have electricity. So after the chair had arrived, Menelik was determined that he's not going to let his purchase go to waste, and he is going to make use of it. So he turned the electric chair into a throne for the emperor, on which he ruled his nation, and thus converting the instrument of torture and death into a throne fit for the king. Today I want to tell you about another throne that was converted from a throne of judgment to becoming a throne of grace. I want to tell you about this converted throne from being an instrument of pain and condemnation to being the instrument of salvation eternally. But this conversion was no accident. This conversion was not by mistake. This conversion was planned before the world began. I want to tell you in all seriousness, this is probably the most serious message on the subject of grace that I've been preaching in this series of messages. Probably it's the one thing that's going to make your life either a joyful life or a miserable Christian life. Because the truth be said, the vast majority of Christians become great prayer warriors when they are in trouble. The truth is this: vast majority of Christians develop a wonderful prayer life when they are desperate. That is the fact. Now, you don't believe me? Go to any church you like anywhere in the world and compare the percentage of those who turn up for prayer meeting with those who turn up for Sunday meetings. You will discover that those who turn up for prayer meeting are far less in number than those who turn up for Sunday worship. Or ask the average Christian, how long do you spend in your personal prayer time? When everything is going well in your life. Not how long do you spend in your prayer life when you're in trouble. How long do you spend in your prayer life when everything is going just fine? No problems. Someone may say, well, Dr. Youssef, we just don't have time. We live busy lives. I said, I tell you what. I said, I want to make you a deal. Get a pad next to you in your living room and then mark down the number of hours that you watch television. I don't care if it's news, not news, just anything. Just mark those numbers. Mark those hours. Add them up. Then add the hours and the moments, probably the seconds, in which you spend in intimacy with God. You'll discover that you've got plenty of time. We all have time. Get up early. Go to bed late. Do whatever it takes to be in intimacy with God, because that is going to make a difference between whether you live a joyful life or a tormented life. Now, I want to tell you something. There are several reasons that are working against us to stop us from developing that incredible power resurgence in our lives. Number one, we have an enemy. We have an enemy who knows more than you do. He knows more than I do. What an incredible power, what an incredible strength that we get when we come to the throne of grace. And he knows that. He knows it better than we do, because it's out in the supernatural realm, beyond this physical realm. He knows what God is doing. So what does he do? He does everything within his power to cut the source of the supply line by stopping you from praying. There's a second reason why this works against us. And the second reason is this. We genuinely, seriously do not comprehend. We really do not understand. We do not comprehend the awesome privilege of praying. We really don't. We do not understand the unbelievable provisions that God made possible only in prayer. We do not understand the secret power that God have promised, that God has planned for every one of his children, but only in prayer. We do not understand that, and we do not appreciate it. Then the third reason as to why we don't pray when things are going well in our lives is because of our pride. Our pride. You say, how does pride work here? Well, listen carefully, please. Our pride tells us that we can solve any problem. Our pride tells us that there is nothing we could not achieve through hard work. Our pride tells us that we can accomplish anything that we set our mind to accomplish. Isn't that the gospel of the secular world? Our pride tells us that if we spend enough time, spend enough energy, and use our logic, we will do anything we can. We will do anything we want to do. I want you to turn with me, please, to Hebrews chapter 4, verse 16. I'm only going to focus on one verse. Hebrews 4, 16 is an invitation of all those who put their trust in Jesus Christ, of all those who claim to be the followers of the Lord Jesus Christ, to come and see and experience and know the awesome power of the grace of God that's available to them when they come to the throne of grace. Today, I want to tell you about the grace of God that can only be found, listen to me very carefully, that can only be found in that converted throne of grace. You see, when the Bible speaks about a throne, it does not speak of what most people imagine God being, an old man like old son Nick, sitting on a big chair and just laughing all the time, you know, and happy with whatever you do. But when the Bible speaks about a throne, it is a figure of speech. It is a figurative language describing the awesome power of God. This is a figure of speech describing the awesomeness of the sovereignty of God, of the absolute control that God has over the whole universe. How does the Bible describe the throne of God? Well, the Bible described the throne of God as a throne of judgment. The Bible describes the throne of God as a throne of condemnation. The Bible described that throne as the seat of judgment on which God is sitting and judging the world. If you want to see some examples, turn to Revelation chapter 20, verse 11. There you'll see what I mean by this throne being the throne of judgment. Let me tell you something. If you do not know Jesus Christ as your personal Savior, if you've never committed your life to Him, this ought to be a very frightening thing for you. But here's the good news. The good news is today you can experience a conversion of the throne of judgment to being to you the throne of grace. Because that's exactly what the writer to the Hebrews is trying to tell us here. The Holy Spirit of God in Hebrews 4:16 is telling us that this throne of judgment, to those who love God, to those who have committed their lives to Jesus Christ, have been converted and became the throne of grace. That's what this verse in Hebrews 4:16 is saying. That the throne of condemnation to those who love the Lord Jesus Christ, those who have committed their life to Jesus Christ, has now become the throne of mercy, the throne of grace, the throne of power, the throne of strength. When Isaiah saw the throne of God, he could only say one thing. He just started muttering. He said, "Woe to me, I am ruined." But here in Hebrews 4:16, the Holy Spirit of God is telling us that that same throne, to those who love the Lord Jesus Christ, this frightening, scary, terrifying throne has become to us a throne of grace. Say amen.
3: Amen.
2: To us, we have no fear anymore of judgment because we have escaped from judgment into life, eternal life. It is to us now a throne of grace. It is to us now a throne of receiving unmerited favor day after day after day. To us, it has become a throne of great blessings from the hand of God. Today, it has become a throne of unlimited forgiveness at the hand of God. Today, it has become to us a throne of unlimited power and unlimited strength from the hand of God. Why has this throne of judgment become to us the throne of grace? Three very good reasons. God the Father, God the Son, God the Holy Spirit. Why is that throne converted from being the throne of judgment to those who love Jesus to becoming the throne of grace? First, God the Father. Jesus tells us in Matthew 7, 9, 10, and 11, that God the Father, listen carefully please, that God the Father is anxious. Just understand that for a minute, comprehend it, take it in. God the Father is anxious to give good gifts to His children. Why has the throne of judgment become the throne of grace? God the Son, who sits on the right side of God, He is our great high priest, the Bible said. And the Bible told us that our great high priest understands us. Our great high priest sympathizes with us. Our great high priest knows our weaknesses. As our great high priest, the Lord Jesus Christ, waits for us every single day to come to the throne of God, not for condemnation, but for a blessing. As our great high priest, He is waiting for us in order that we may receive victory over the trials of life. Why has the throne of judgment been turned into a throne of grace for those who have committed their lives to Jesus Christ? God the Holy Spirit, as our advocate, our comforter, our counselor, He is full of grace, and He cannot wait for you to come so He may fill you with grace. Why has the throne of judgment become the throne of grace? The triune God. Because the God of grace, Father, Son, and Holy Spirit, each member of the Godhead has a part, plays a role in hearing and answering of our prayers. You want to know why? Because Jesus opened that door to us who have received Him into our lives. He has opened the door in order that we may receive the abundance of the awesome grace of God on a daily basis. And that is why the writer to the epistle to the Hebrews is inviting all those who claim to have put their trust in Jesus Christ to draw near with confidence to that throne of grace. What does that mean? It means that if you try to come to the throne of grace based on your own merits, how good you are, how hard you have worked, you cannot have any confidence that your words are going above your nose. It means that

times of trouble, come to the throne of grace and you receive it. That's not really what he's saying. He's saying that when you come to the throne of grace regularly, when you come to the throne of grace daily, when you come to the throne of grace on a consistent basis, that you already have power, you already have strength, you already have grace. So when the need arises, you're already empowered. That's what he's saying here. Now, beloved friends, I want to tell you, there are some who are hearing me right now who are distraught and fearful. There are some who are hearing me right now who are in desperate need of wisdom and discernment. There is grace for you at the throne of grace. There are some who are discouraged and about to give up. Let me tell you, there is grace for you at the throne of grace. Some of you are weak and feel defeated. Let me tell you today, there is victory for you in the throne of grace. Are you going through a trial in your life? Trials that are too hard to even verbalize or describe to somebody else. There is grace for you at the throne of grace. Are you trying to fight temptation with your own strength and you keep on failing and you keep on failing and you're frustrated? I want to tell you, there is power in the blood when you come to the throne of grace. Listen to what James said. James said, you do not have. Why? Because you don't ask. It's that simple. But then for some, he said, when they ask for the wrong things. They ask with the wrong motive. They ask the wrong way. And that's why they don't get. I want to tell you a story that summarizes what I've been trying to tell you in the past few minutes. In the East, there is an ancient legend that tells of a king, a monarch, who had hired some people to make some tapestries for him, to make some garments for him. Among them, there was a young boy. This young boy seemed to everybody to be so skilled, so able, more than the people 3 times his age. He's able to make beautiful tapestries. He was able to make beautiful robes, beautiful garments. Now the king gave them all the same amount of silk. He gave them all the patterns that he wanted them to follow. He only gave them one, made one request. And the request was this. If you find yourself going the wrong way, making mistakes, don't wait. Come to me immediately. Call me and I will show you how to correct it. Well, this particular young man kind of made really very quiet but fast and speedy progress in what he was doing. While all the others, 3 times his age, they were distressed and they were constantly failing and constantly untangling and constantly redoing what they were doing. And one day the other tapestry makers decided to go and talk to this young lad and they gathered around him and they asked him and they said, why are you so happy? Why are you're so successful in what you do? And you days ahead of us at work. Why are we always in trouble? Why are we always feeling that we're not going anywhere? Why are we always frustrated and you seem to be doing all right? We find ourselves either getting the silk all entangled or the weaving vary from the pattern. And that causes a great deal of frustration. Something is always going wrong. Something is always wrong. Why? What's going on here? The young lad thought for a minute. And then he said to them, he said, don't you remember the words of the king when he told us to go to him whenever we needed help? Yeah, yes. Yes, well, we finally asked him for assistance, but by then things have become so snarled and things have become so confused and it's taking us days to unravel our mistakes. The boy said, well, did you notice me constantly going to him, always going to him? Did you see how often I went to him for help? They said, yes, but he's a very busy king. And furthermore, we thought that you were arrogant in constantly disturbing his peace and constantly going to him. The poor young man looked at them and said, well, all I did is I took him at his word. All I did is I took him at his word. And he was more than happy to help me. Now, beloved,

0: friends, I want to tell you something. If an earthly king is glad to be taken at his word, how much more the King of Kings wants you to take him at his word. So I end my message, what I have began, listen carefully, that the reason we do not go to the throne of grace always, often, and regularly is because we do not comprehend the promise of the awesome power that's reserved for us when we tarry in his presence. We do not understand the abundance of grace that can be poured upon us from the throne of grace when we approach him in confidence. And the promise is this: let us approach the throne of grace regularly to help us when the time of need arises.
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